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8: Final minute, first half, first and goal for Seattle at the LA 8-yard line. Ball left hash mark, Wilson in the backfield. And Wilson takes the handoff, scampers left side, and walks in for the score. Absolutely untouched. Touchdown, Seahawks. The 12s are loving it as the Seahawks take the turnover and cash it in for six more points. It's 19-3.
9: Extra point made at 20-3 late in the first half. You mentioned the turnover a couple plays earlier. A pass intended for Ladd McConkey was interception. McConkey wound up with no catches in this game for the Chargers. He left early with a foot injury. Seattle rookie running back Jadarian Price on IR with a chest injury. And still, Wilson 81 yards and a rushing touchdown. As for the Chargers, 0-4. Seahawks, meanwhile, have won 9 straight at home. 30-23. Seattle the final. The Chargers' next 5 opponents are Denver, Kansas City, Rams, Texans, and Baltimore. Seattle's next 3 games against San Francisco, Denver, and Kansas City. 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

0: risk part of investing. And whenever I'm looking at what could happen, honestly, the only thing, and it feels trite, George, the only thing I've got is to look back on history and say, here's how this has worked. And that's not always in fact, it's almost never a fail-proof safe, like a fail-safe way of looking at the future, but it's all I got. It's the tool I got, right?
1: So there's two discussions.

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0: This best-selling guess book what? Is our no
1: You're not gonna believe this. I just got a dealership. It's
0: money.
1: Called Dillamart and Corporate
0: Christie.
1: At this dealership,
0: right,
1: we deal with bad credit.
0: This book
1: repos,
0: will set your whole family up for
1: bankruptcies,
0: open up
1: divorce,
0: conversations
1: low
0: with your
1: score.
0: Kids around money. No
1: if this is you and you
0: are,
1: need a car,
0: go to the
1: I need you to listen to me and listen
0: today.
1: Closely.
0: Get your copy of Smart
1: I want
0: money,
1: you to bring
0: Smart
1: whatever
0: Kids.
1: Situation you went down to us.
2: Hey
1: like
2: guys,
1: today.
2: Dave Ramsey here.
1: Like
2: if
1: right
2: you have
1: now,
2: a money question, and you're
1: I don't
2: not
1: care
2: sure
1: if
2: what
1: it's
2: to
1: a
2: do
1: money
2: next,
1: situation. You only have $100. Bring it down to us.
2: Right
1: like
2: now,
1: this offer expires October 31st. Whatever situation you're in, come see us.
2: It's a free tool on our website. It uses Ramsey Back AI.
1: Come
2: to help
1: see
2: answer
1: us.
2: Your money questions.
1: You have to
2: think
1: October
2: of it like
1: 31st.
2: A smart chatbot that is trained on the same Ramsey principles we teach
1: Jeez.
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4: I'm Ken Rhodes. The sound of American bomber jets as the U.S. Air Force has brought home its bombers that were stationed at a U.S.-run military air base in England. That base was used to strike Iran following an investigation into a planned terror attack at the RAF Fairford base. The bombers were redeployed back to their home bases in the United States. People living near the base noticed a host of B-1 bombers flying out on Sunday. The move comes as President Trump weighs options for the war with Iran, including new strikes. Just last week, a duo British-Iranian national was arrested in central London on suspicion of plotting a terror attack. Celebration on the streets of Brazil. Senator Flavio Bolsonaro took an early lead as Brazil began reporting the results of the first round of a very tight presidential election. Bolsonaro will face the current 80-year-old leftist president, Luiz Inácio Lula da Silva. The runoff will be held on October 25th. Want to experience the Oval Office without entering the White House? Here's Anita Bonita.
5: The People's House Museum exhibit in Washington, D.C. has revamped its replica of the Oval Office to match President Trump's second-term design choices, complete with golden wall-mounted swirls and presidential portraits in heavy gilded frames. Luke Baratti is the museum's managing director.
6: Once we started the work in here, it started with some trim work, just

0: reconfiguring some trim, some painting. So all of the detailing there that you see in the gold paint, we had to do this week as well.
1: The team used detail photographs and scans to recreate all the details, often using 3D printing.
0: As political as the Oval Office is, it really is also the office to the American people. And we want visitors who come here to feel more connected to this space in a way that they might not if they didn't have a chance to visit.
1: Verratti says the museum's main mission is to tell the non-political history of the White House and offer visitors the opportunity to feel more connected to its stories. Anita Bonita, Worldwide News Network.
2: Turning to baseball, some ninth inning excitement for the Milwaukee Brewers as Jackson Churio comes to the plate with the bases loaded and two outs.
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2: The call heard on Fox Sports 1 as the Brewers top the Padres 4-3. Milwaukee now has a 2-0 lead on San Diego in the best-of-five division series. Game 3 will shift to San Diego. That game will be held on Tuesday. And right now the Braves are up, as we mentioned. The Braves are up 1-0, the bottom of the third. Game 2 of the series in Los Angeles. This is the Worldwide News Network.
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14: People ask, how'd your dad get the nickname Juan Atom? 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And he loved to hunt deer. In season, out of season, didn't matter. Dad hunted deer like a savage. Once, he and a college buddy were up in Hill Country. 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
13: 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I'm Rachel Cruz at hosting this hour with Jade Warshaw, and we are taking your questions at 888-825-5225.
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2: 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You've heard me talking in your ear for years on your drive to work, around the house, wherever you listen, but there's something different about actually getting together. So we created the Live Like No One Else Cruise. 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And we're not just showing up and doing speeches. We're on board vacationing with you all week, live shows,

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0: you need to, I would love if you would speak to us about what your final wishes are going to be with the property so that we're hearing it directly from you and with the spirit of what you have in mind behind it. You know, our family is messed up, and it's going to mean a lot to me to hear your wishes from you versus one of my siblings. That's all you can ask for.
1: Okay. So just address it straight on. How do you bring that conversation up, though, with,
0: Without
1: you know?
0: entitlement.
2: Yeah,
1: Yeah,
2: a lot of
1: exactly.
2: gratitude and humility. But just say, Dad, this is starting to weigh on me, and because it's getting dragged so deeply, and it's starting to feel really personal, and I don't want it to be. I hate that it is. But this is what I'm feeling, and I just think it's going to be helpful and best for you, Dad. You've worked really hard. You have a lot to show for it, and I want your wishes to be what they are. And I think that it's fair for all of us to hear those together, just for your legacy to be able to be lived out the way you want it to be when you're not here anymore. And yeah, I mean, I feel like that is totally fair. And
0: Totally.
2: I would also say too, Grace, at the end of the day, does it feels, I think it's, yes, is the amount of money maybe becoming more motivating for you to be like, whoa, hold on. But also, what can easily be attached to someone's value to an amount of money? And Grace, regardless of if you get this money or not,
0: That's right.
2: you are valuable. That you're not some mistake, midlife mistake, like what they're naming. Because it can easily going to start to feel like if this money does not come to you, you have less value because of that. And I would detach that from a spiritual element as fast as possible because it's just not true. Will it be heartbreaking? Absolutely. But your value is still there.
3: 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Normal's broke. 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
6: I'm Ken Rhodes. Polls closed in Brazil after voters lined up for hours to cast their ballots in the first round of a tight presidential election. There are two clear front runners, leftist President Luiz Inácio Lula da Silva, who's seeking a fourth term, and Senator Flávio Bolsonaro, the son of the former president. No candidate received more than 50% of the vote, so the two will face off on October 25th. Surveys show Flávio, an ally of President Trump, ahead of Lula by about 4 points in the first round, looking like a possible defeat for the leftist Workers' Party. With early voting underway in some states here, including Illinois, Democratic Congressman Brad Schneider is outlining his party's priorities should they reclaim control of the House. Speaking on News Nation's The Hill broadcast, Schneider says Democrats are more than ready to tackle bread and butter pocketbook issues.
7: We need to reclaim tariff authority from this administration to stop these silly trade wars that are raising the cost on American families. We need to work to lower the cost of groceries, lower the cost of housing. We need to work on, and we might get something done this year, but looking forward, how do we move forward to protect against data centers while at the same time working to make sure that energy costs don't go up and Americans have the energy demands that they need?
6: He says gas prices are very much on the minds of voters and that the U.S. needs to prevent Iran from ever getting a nuclear weapon, but points out that the administration has failed to present a strategy for the conflict. He says the actions they've taken

0: and have not moved the country any closer to that goal. Outrage on the streets of Chicago.
1: Chicago, wake up! These are babies! These are innocent babies!
0: Police say a 7-year-old girl who was walking with her older sister was fatally stabbed in broad daylight. Sources say a 48-year-old woman approached her and stabbed her in the back a number of times with a sharp object. Police haven't publicly identified the suspect. No charges have yet been filed, but the suspect is in custody. Witnesses say the attack appeared to be random. TMZ reporting that less than 24 hours before a woman was allegedly drugged with ketamine and gang raped at Cornell's Kai Fry frat house, somebody overdosed on the drug inside that very same fraternity. The report says on October 18th of 2024, somebody called police after Kai Fry had thrown a party. Cornell University police reportedly said when they arrived, they found drugs and made a drug-related arrest. The woman who says she was gang raped by a group of Cornell students, referred to as Jane Doe, claims she arrived at the Kai Fry frat house just hours later before allegedly being plied with ketamine. There's now a nationwide movement of women supporting Jane Doe.
2: I am Jane Doe.
3: I am Jane Doe.
4: I am Jane Doe.
5: I am Jane Doe.
0: Cornell University President Michael Kotlikoff initially praised the school's sexual assault task force for ushering a substantial change in education, prevention, and support. The school, though, expelled just two of the 7 men accused. This is the Worldwide News Network.
6: This is Moving America. Here's Jake Novak.
7: Americans of a certain age, or just fans of the movie Risky Business, are very familiar with the old line, Porsche, there is no substitute. Well, for the bean counters at Porsche, the slogan may be Porsche, there is no profit. Once known for industry-leading profit margins that hovered near 20%, Porsche's profitability has hit the brakes. Weak sales in China and a slow takeoff for Porsche EVs continue to hit the company and its top shareholder and former parent company, VW. But Porsche CEO Michael Eiters is sticking to his profit margin target of 10 to 15%, refusing to adjust financial guidance right now, so the stakes are high. The timing is just really bad, though, as VW is already cutting jobs across Germany, and now it needs to cut even more. Specifically, 4,000 jobs at Porsche, now reportedly regarded as surplus positions. Here's a new slogan, Porsche. There is no employment. I'm Jake Novak.
6: This is Moving America.
0: The Coast Guard says they have called off the search for 6 people who were on board a medical transport aircraft that went down in the waters off Nantucket early yesterday morning. A debris field was found, but there was no sign of the passengers. The jet was flying from Bermuda to Boston Logan Airport.
8: Coast Guard crews, along with our partners from the New York National Guard, their air rescue wing, along with Massachusetts authorities, have searched approximately 2,840 square miles.
0: Rear Admiral Matt Lake with the Coast Guard.
8: Helicopter, boats, and cutters to search the area, and will continue to evaluate all available information as our operation progresses. As we do so, we've also been keeping next of kin notified of the progress of our search efforts. Our priority is to locate the 6 personnel on that aircraft.
0: The jet descended sharply before losing contact. Ken Rhodes, Worldwide News Network, New York.
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0: Welcome to Radio Law Talk. Are you there? Am I there, Cal? I'm your host, Frederick Penny. It's kind of weird. Just sometimes it sounds weird. Can you hear me, Todd?
1: I can hear you.
0: All right.
2: Yes, I can
0: hear
2: you.
0: There we go. Everybody's
2: got to be on microphone in front of
3: you. Yeah. Talking your mic
0: no
3: there,
0: microphone
3: guy.
0: People.
4: We did a mic check. I don't know.
0: I know. It
3: doesn't, he
0: just,
3: pulled a Denise.
2: I thought we were just using a can with a string.
0: Well, that was last month.
2: Got it.
0: Again, this is Radio Law Talk. I'm your host, Frederick Penny, with Denise Dirks, Todd Cunin, and our producer, Cal Hunter. This is the most exciting, entertaining, and only sometimes informative show. The reason I say this is stop trying to say, you guys are so informative. Now, I will say we are right all the time. I mean, most of the time. I mean, all the time. Well, let me back up. Denise is right most all the time. Cal, myself, and sometimes right, but it's we try to really entertain and have a good time here in Radio Law Talk, our ninth year of doing this. And if you want to call in 855-LAW-RADIO,
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2: It was cute.
0: It was cute, but it was cute. It's a picture of my granddaughter talking to Astro, my bull, and they're called Belted Galloways. If any of you knows the type of cows, they're a beef cow, but she's talking to him through the fence and just chatting up with him. And she's probably my granddaughter's 2 years old there. It is the cutest thing in the world. She's like talking to him. Hey, what are you doing, Astro? This like 2,500-pound bull's looking through the fence at her. It's just the cutest little thing in the world. But so go to Radio Law Talk, go Instagram and Facebook. If you can go to our website and see former shows, if you want to hear about former shows, we kind of turn them into podcasts. Remember, we're a live nationally syndicated radio show that is not a hey, you do a podcast. I try not to get offended. Don't take it personal if you do podcasts, but it's like, no, we're a live show. I mean, but it just turns into podcasts and you can go back and listen to stuff. Today we're going to talk about Halle Berry, some issues going on with one of her children. Her ex-spouse is alleging some issues, allegations. Arnold Schwarzenegger's on his way to court. What's he on his way to court in California? The Lindsey Clancy case. And this, to me, is really interesting. It's about lawyering. It's about lawyers and jurors.
3: Possible judges.
0: Yeah, it's just very interesting. Again, Denise, Todd, and I all agree to this 100%. The most important people are the jurors. And why are they important? Because without them, and believe me, I've disagreed with some of them before. And so is, Denise, I'm sure, and Todd, not agreed with what they thought. But it's our system. And doggone it, you treat them like a sacred cow in India, right? You just, they're the sacred people that make tons of money, which, by the way, I'm just teasing. They make nothing to take the time, hardly anything, to come and listen to these cases and us talk the whole time about something. But we appreciate them. And we're going to talk about that Lindsey Clancy and the one holdout juror that, in my opinion, is a hero. Not necessarily because of what he said or how he was one of the holdouts, but the fact that he's putting up with what he's putting up with because he disagreed with the rest of the jury. That's what and Todd as a former prosecutor and now a public defender. That's what saves our system, and I'm not here like is the one person that'll stand up for what they believe, even if it's wrong, even if people don't agree with him. That's part of life, and that's why we have to take care of these jurors. P. Diddy, what's his life?

0: have Denise, the domestic lawyer or divorce lawyer or family law lawyer. We're going to talk about a NASCAR driver that's ordered to pay in a divorce case. We're going to talk about that. That's down there. Alec Baldwin's latest and an NBA champion arrested. And we've got a lot more where that comes from. But that is an awful lot to talk about. And it's interesting and exciting, but not nearly as excited. Cal's, let me tell you what Cal does. I can see him through the glass. He knows I talk a lot at the very beginning, the first segment. He's laying back, relaxing. And I said, but that's not. And he's got to lean forward and gets on it because we're going to do a quick case or no case.
1: I'm like the puppy in the pound, you know. Take me home. Take me
2: now
1: home.
2: Now it's time to play case or no case.
1: All right. I have a couple of accident-related case or no cases today. This one is about Lane Welch, a well-connected driver who caused a fatal car crash at the age of 17 in Midland, Texas. She ran a stop sign and struck a car driven by her friend, Michael Douglas, who was killed. The tragedy never stopped haunting her, even into adulthood. Ms. Welch was not criminally charged after the crash that killed her friend, Michael Dutton Douglas. Contemporary accounts indicate investigators determined she had, in fact, run a stop sign and was supposed to have been wearing corrective glasses at the time of the crash, but was not. Still, the parents of Michael Douglas said she took our son's life because of what she did. The family father contacted an attorney to see if he could seek damages against Lane Welch and her family. Yes, they wanted to know if they had a case or no case, how you would determine the value of the life of a 17-year-old, and I want to know the identity of Lane Welch. And Fred, I'm going to start with you.
0: Okay,
1: this is right up your alley.
0: Let me. I got a text, and so I caught it all, but a few things. So let me. I was reading the text.
1: Okay.
0: All right. So this is in what state?
1: Texas.
0: Okay. And he was 17, and how old was she at the time?
1: 17.
0: And that was what year approximately?
1: 1960s.
0: And they want to bring a lawsuit now or what?
1: No. Oh. After this all happened, yeah.
0: Oh, she wants to bring a lawsuit. Yeah. And can she bring a lawsuit for a wrongful death? Was that the question?
1: Well, they said her actions caused our son to lose his life. We want to be compensated. You
0: well,
1: know.
0: Yeah. I mean, during that time period?
1: Yeah.
0: Okay, so what's the question?
1: case or no case, and who is Lane Welch?
3: It seems oddly cut and dry, don't you think?
0: That's the problem.
3: That's the problem.
0: Okay, was it a case? We got 1 minute to go. Wonderful. What a great time for me to talk and let things just go slow.
3: Well, let me ask you a question.
0: Yes.
3: You say Lane Welch. Are you intentionally using a different name, or is this person, is that the real name? This person is known by another name more famously.
1: They might be known by another name.
3: Okay.
1: Yeah.
0: 1960s. All right. Roll. Where's your music?
3: Is Lane Welch male or female?
4: Lane is a she.
1: Yes.
3: Okay.
1: Yeah.
0: All right.
1: Lane Welch
3: is it's one of those unisex names.
1: The person she hit with the car was a he. She was a she.
3: Okay.
1: And we've got about 15 seconds, Fred.
0: See ya. Let's go.
1: All right.
0: Take me.
1: Stick around. Okay. We'll be back with more Radio Law Talk after we take a break, including the answer to our intriguing case or no case right after we break away. Stay tuned.
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3: I think that I would like you to sign a prenuptial agreement.
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6: I love how Cal brings in the George, because I mean, the, hold on. Oh, I had a sneeze. George Costanza and Seinfeld. That is a classic one where he's getting married. He sits down and his future wife's like a successful executive. He's like, I would like to have you sign a prenuptial. He's like, what?
7: Sure, I'll sign it. You don't have it. Yeah, just the reaction to
6: you. Yeah, whatever. He just cracks me up. You know what's interesting, Cal, is... number one, this is it's so obvious, like he said. So obvious in two aspects. The case is an obvious case, and the person is obvious, which means that's not who it is. I mean, I mess up. So, but I'm going to say this is a case that settles, even though I think I'm probably wrong because I've never had that thing hang around my neck that says we're the winner chicken dinner of the – and so I'm going to say it's a case, and it settles, Cal, and – I'm just going to say, let's say it right now, Raquel Welch. It's so obvious that, but it's, which means it's not Raquel Welch.
4: It's not.
6: But I'm going to say Raquel Welch because I don't know who else to say.
8: Because why not? Yeah.
6: Yeah.
8: Todd, what do you think about this?
7: Well, again, let me think here. Somebody runs a red light or a stop sign, clearly negligent conduct, hits another individual, and they die. I'm pretty certain that is a scenario that deserves compensatory damages.
8: On the surface, you would say, duh.
7: I mean, good heavens, it just seems like it's so obvious. So I'll say, what the heck? This is more reading Cal than anything else, and he's trying to make it sound interesting or bring up some quirk. I'll say that this is not a case. It's a scenario, but the family of the deceased was so intimidated by the political power and prowess of the Welch family that they opted not to file, only to find out later on they could have gotten a lot. And so they went bankrupt, had nothing left to their name. A grandchild had to beg for scraps on the side of the road, only to find out later on they were the heir.
4: Oh, my gosh.
8: Were buried in a pauper's grave.
7: Can you tell that I've been watching these stupid AI dramas on Facebook?
4: Yes.
7: I mean, it has inundated my life. I cannot stop watching those stupid things.
4: Yes, Denise.
7: Scenario, no case.
8: Okay, thank you. Denise, good one. And by the way, yeah, the pauper's grave. Denise, what do you think?
4: I say scenario, no case.
8: Really?
4: Yes.
8: And Fred told us already. Said who you think it is. Todd, whom do you believe this might be?
7: Lee Harvey Oswald.
6: It's supposed to be a woman. A guy, I mean.
8: No, it's a she was a she.
6: A female. She was
8: the victim was
7: he.
8: He
7: was a cross-dresser.
8: The driver
6: Oh, cross-dresser Lee Harvey Oswald. No. Okay.
7: I want Fred to wear the medallion today.
6: He's trying to forget it. Do not do that. Do not give me. I don't want any pity on you.
7: I don't.

0: you know what? I'll say that it is.
1: Zsa Zsa Gabor could be a good one.
0: It is somehow related to the Ted Cruz family.
1: Ooh. Well, who's the person?
2: That's good. Denise, wrong, but good. Denise, what do you think?
3: I think it's Lane Bryant, and she refused to drive after that ever again.
2: Hmm. Another excellent guess. Let me fill you in on this. Me fill you in, if I may.
1: I love it.
2: No case was ever filed. I searched, and there was no available evidence in the sources I reviewed, and I looked in every newspaper, every court record I could find, that the Douglas family ever filed a wrongful death lawsuit against her. And no criminal charges were ever filed either. The reporting and later interviews on the accident itself focused on the impact on the families and the community and the lifelong guilt Welch said she carried afterward when she wrote her memoirs after serving as First Lady of the United States, Laura Lane Welch Bush. And that's who this was.
1: Oh, my gosh. Yeah, that's a great one.
2: Thank you. And that, ladies and gentlemen, is this hour's...
1: That was awesome, pal.
2: Thank you.
1: Laura Lane Bush. And at Texas, that sounds reasonable.
2: So here, Texas.
0: So here I'm trying to throw it, and I get 2 points.
1: I know. You guys are throwing it. I'm trying, and I get zero. So I just give up on wearing the thing.
2: And
1: that's
2: by the
1: okay.
2: way, next hour,
1: yeah,
2: another case or no case involving an accident and teenage drivers. I happen to run into a couple of those, and this one is particularly fascinating. That's next hour. You'll want to stay tuned for that.
1: So what was her name again? What Welch? What's her name?
2: Laura Lane Bush Welch. Well, Welch Bush. Yeah. They married in 1977, she and the former president. So, yeah. Good story, sad story. And she, in her memoirs, she said, I have dreams about this, and it haunts me to this day.
1: And she knew the guy, huh?
2: Oh, yeah, they were good friends in high school.
1: He was like a passenger in the car, right?
2: No. He was driving the other car.
1: They just happened to be...
2: Yeah, she T-boned, got him at an intersection, and just ran the stop sign.
1: So,
2: yeah, very strange story. And well-connected families. My theory is, and I could be wrong, that they worked out something on the side. They said, look, they're 17. Why are we going to ruin their lives? Yeah. Yada, yada. So that's just my theory.
3: Her family was prominent. They weren't wealthy, but they were prominent.
2: Very much prominent in the Midland, Texas oil business.
1: Yeah. Oh, were they really?
2: Oh, yeah. So there you have it. All right.
1: Thank you. Was Bush – I know Bush was a fairly – prominent family prior.
3: Oh yeah.
1: What were they oil people?
3: Yes.
1: Yes,
3: definitely.
1: Wow. Todd?
0: Yes.
1: We should have gotten to oil.
0: I know.
1: Back when we could have invested in it in odd four, you know, we should have done that.
2: Should have done it during the Carter years.
3: That's true. Once we saw Beverly Hillbillies, we all should have been there.
1: That's right. We should. I should have hung out with a Beverly Hillbillies.
2: Hello.
1: Well, speaking of Beverly Hillbillies, what's going on with Halle Berry, Denise?
3: It's kind of,
1: oh, no, wait. Oh, let's come back. We come back for the break. Talk about Halle Berry and her son. I was reading about it. There's some interesting things that allegations about what she's done to her son. Again, allegations. We'll be back.

0: 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It's coming right up after we break away.
1: Commercials and other announcements aired on Radio Law Talk contain the opinions of the sponsor. 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
15: 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All right, I know it's rude, but I'm going to do it anyway. Just talk about a woman's age, but I can't believe Halle Berry's already

0: 60. Just turned 60.
1: Halle Berry is 60?
0: Just turned 60 this year. Just looks great. And just, I didn't realize. She was born in Cleveland, Ohio.
2: Oh.
0: Home of the Browns. We're just talking about the Cleveland Browns and their new stadium and how well they're doing. That's crazy. But anyway, Halle Berry has, I don't know how many children. I know she's got a son. And that was what this issue is.
2: Right. She has a son and a daughter. An 18-year-old daughter and her son is 12 years old.
0: Okay. What's going on? First of all, give a background of this was her ex-husband she had this?
2: Yeah. Oliver Martinez is a French actor. And they were married only for 2 years, but they did have a son named Maceo. I think that's how you say it, Maceo. She's been accused of putting her hands on him and physically abusing him by the father. And this is interesting because at 12, that's kind of an age where a male child could be like a little kid, but also could be growing up and become a bigger kid, if you know what I'm saying. That's kind of the age where they start making changes and getting taller and heavier and all that stuff.
0: Right.
2: So apparently he was using those goggles that are like virtual reality goggles.
0: Todd's boy uses those.
2: And she must have didn't want him to be doing that. And they got into some kind of a mouthy fight.
0: Right.
2: And the allegations are she jumped on him and choked him. Now, the way that this reads is so serious, but now if you stop and you think about what Hallie had said in text messages that he's disrespectful to her, he only treats her like a money bag, and that she couldn't believe that he would fight her and physically get physical with her. So basically, it sounds from her point of view that he started the fight with her.
0: Right.
2: And then maybe she ended it. Don't know exactly, but Oliver Martinez has filed a restraining order against her.
0: Isn't she trying to get sole custody of him?
2: No. Shared joint custody, and okay. It doesn't mention anywhere who has physical custody.
0: I looked at the husband, the ex-husband. He's a handsome guy. He's
2: gorgeous guy.
0: He's quite the handsome guy, and her children are quite handsome. I mean, they're just beautiful. The daughter's a real pretty girl,
2: yeah.
0: and he's a handsome young man.
2: Right.
0: But,
2: so this is going to be coming down to a he said, she said kind of a thing. And the question's going to be in a California court whether or not a 12-year-old should testify. And this is one of those cases that's the hardest kind of a case. And that's because who else is a witness? There's only mother and son. Those are the two witnesses. So in this case, the son would almost have to testify. And in California, sometimes courts will have the child go get interviewed, and then the interview's written up. And that happens often to protect the child from having to testify in court. You could also do testimony in camera, which means the attorneys and the child will go in the judge's chambers and testify there, and court reporter will type it all up and all that. But it just depends on the judge and what's going to happen in this case.
0: I'm just kind of wondering where they all live.
2: Well,
0: California. It says California.
2: It is California.
0: Yeah.
2: Because that's kind of the process I'm describing. And then the other thing that was interesting to me is that she pays, they must share custody of the child fairly equally, because she pays him $8,000 a month in child support. And then she
0: pays the husband, the ex-husband.
2: The ex-husband, the father, 4.3% of any income she receives above $2 million.
0: Wow.
2: That's significant.
1: That's a lot.
2: Yes.
1: That is, I'm doing a quick search here.
0: Yeah,
1: her net worth right now is between $90 and $100 million, so she could probably afford it, but still
2: well,
1: a lot.
2: Yeah, it's just kind of Popper. Crazy. The thing about this is that if she loses this, if the restraining order goes forward, she's going to be a perpetrator of domestic abuse and domestic violence, and because of that reason she's going to lose custody, so she'll lose joint legal
0: I doubt that's going to happen. Don't forget, you know this during
2: well that will happen
0: I know that I know what I'm trying to say is during divorce there's a lot of things exaggerated and thrown out there that might not be.
2: They've been divorced for 10 years
0: I know, for a while. She was married to David Justice, former major league

0: baseball player, 1993 to 1997. Eric Benier, 2001 to 2005. He's an R&B singer. And then Oliver Martinez, 2013 to 2016. I don't know. Last time I checked, let's see, 3 year marriage, 4 year marriage. Four-year marriage.
1: Correct.
0: Todd, maybe you should not be the emotional support lawyer for her.
2: Well, you know, my track record, 4 years, that's pushing the outer limits of about how good I am in a relationship.
0: Oh, that's be perfect. That's you're perfect for me. With her. Yeah.
1: Well, you know, I think that her track record just shows she chooses losers, so you might have
0: to.
2: That I'm not, definitely in.
0: I'm not saying David, Eric, or Oliver are losers. Who knows?
1: No, I'm just.
0: I know you're teasing.
1: It's a joke.
0: It's a joke.
1: It was really a joke as against my co-host.
0: But you know what's funny is it's like they average between three and four years, all three of them.
2: Well, you know what? After 3 to 4 years, you get used to everything. The flatulence in the middle of the movie is no longer playful and funny. You got to light a match. Just,
0: Todd's
2: not going there.
1: Why would you light a match?
0: Denise, sometimes, you know, she's a woman of the world and understands it. And other times I wonder if she's like living behind a little rock that's protected, you know? Okay, we got Denise in the bubble. Don't let her out.
2: What did I see the other day? This is totally tangential, but they said, no, you know,
0: Dumb and Dumber.
2: The telltale sign in a relationship, it's not the first kiss. It's not the first intimate time. It's the first time you're comfortable enough to break wind in front of the other person. When that happens, you know you're comfortable with each other.
0: Or you're uncomfortable. It's time to get a divorce after 3-4 years.
1: If it's intentional.
0: Because I know what Cal told me. He just does it and puts the covers over the top and says, Han starts laughing, and they, you know, that's, I'm sure they all appreciate that. That's what the wives love. That's their favorite. That's their favorite.
3: Such an endearing trait.
0: That's like fifth grade thing, right? Something in fifth grade that you, hey, come here, brother, come here.
1: All right. Fifth grade. I think that's when my kids were always talking about farts and that type of stuff. Fifth grade.
0: So what'd you talk about, dear, today in Halle Berry and farts? Todd,
2: how did we get? We went off the rails quickly on that one.
3: Now, AI says that Halle Berry's husband has temporary custody of Maceo. Her daughter is in college. So that's part of the issue that you're talking
1: her
3: about.
1: Her daughter's from a separate marriage.
3: Right, separate marriage,
0: yeah,
3: but she's in college.
0: But he has not sole custody.
1: Right now it's temporary because he can't have. She will lose custody if she is found that she has committed domestic violence.
0: He's got temporary custody?
1: Correct, because that was granted. The temporary orders were granted.
0: I didn't know that.
1: Yes.
0: Well, they both live in Los Angeles area, so it's not like
1: they
0: they're,
1: do.
0: Now, she had the daughter with David Justice or Eric Benier? I wonder which one. Well, it's got to be Eric Benier because they're married between 2001 and 2005. 93, 97, that means the daughter would have been quite old. So it's not. It must not be David Justice.
3: And she's in college now. So
0: that's 18, 19. That's about right, 2005. Yeah, so probably.
3: Makes sense.
1: And her daughter's gorgeous.
0: I saw a picture. She is really pretty.
1: Just beautiful. And she's off to college, I believe.
0: Yes,
1: she
0: is.
1: So it's kind of exciting.
2: So her kids, Nala, that's one of her kids?
1: Correct. Yeah.
2: She had that child with Gabriel Aubrey.
1: Oh, out of marriage.
2: With Canadian model Gabriel Aubrey.
0: Oh,
2: they were together from 05 to 2010. And then,
0: not married, but just 05 to 2010.
2: And then Maceo Robert Martinez, who was born in 2013, she had with Oliver Martinez.
1: Right.
2: Or Olivier Martinez.
1: Oh, it is Olivier.
2: Well, it's the way it's spelled. Olivier.
3: Olivier Martinet.
1: It's French. Olivier Martinet.
0: Speaking of French, and it's not French, but it's Arnold Schwarzenegger.
1: Oh.
0: We're going to talk about him when we come back, about why is he going to trial. The trial is set like any day now. I think it's in October. Let's see.
2: But it's Los Angeles, right?
0: Yeah.
2: Good luck.
0: Yeah. Nope. I'm sorry. I'm trying to find out when it is. It's coming up, though. That's bugging me. I'll find out when it is. But, yeah, it's in L.A. Why does Todd say that? Because...
2: Let's talk about the craziness that is trying to get a trial to go out in L.A. What you have to be prepared for.
0: L.A. anywhere nowadays.
2: Yeah.
0: We'll be back.
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5: So I want to turn to Todd for a second here, and Denise knows the same thing. So it's not just in California, but it's worse in California, New York, the big states, of trying to get a jury trial as a civil case. And there's two reasons. Number one reason, and Todd's going to explain why, and then the number two reason. So number one reason why it's hard to get in there, who's in front, Todd?
6: Well, just because the criminal cases are more important.
5: Yeah, that's exactly
7: yeah, that's true.
6: Criminal cases do take the priority, primarily because we have time waiver issues.
5: Right.
6: So you got the right to a speedy trial. If a person gets arrested in California, they're in custody on a misdemeanor. If they say we're not waiving time, which means we want our trial within the statutory period, if they're in custody, you have to have that trial done within 30 days,
5: right,
6: or the jury seated and started within 30 days of their arraignment.
5: Right.
6: That's a short turnaround time.
5: So everyone gets kicked out that's waiting, that have been waiting. You know, our civil trials are waiting. We're last.
6: Yeah.
5: And
7: yeah,
5: so
7: civil is even after family. Family even
5: I
7: has
5: know that
7: priority
5: even
7: over
5: has priority.
7: Civil.
5: So
7: it's kind of an interesting hierarchy.
5: Yeah, so you get this case is going to trial. It's supposed to go to trial. It was 2022 accident. Trial's supposed to begin October 12th in Beverly Hills, which is Los Angeles County. The odds of getting a trial out in Los Angeles, which, by the way, we have some coming up, our firm in Los Angeles, and Riverside County, we have a Southern California pretty good-sized, decent presence. The odds are slim and none. I mean, especially what they call first time up. When it's your first time up, okay, we got our trial October 2nd. Oh, we're going to bump you. And the thing that's sad is you've got experts. You've got people lined up for trial. Judges don't like it when you say, well, let me see if I can get this guy to show up to testify. No, you'll have them there. And people are
7: –
5: you sometimes with these bigger cases – you have 15, 14 people, witnesses, testifying, and they've got to be lined up. And by the way, you've got experts testifying about biomechanical engineers and stuff. They're not cheap, and they're sitting on the side, and they're like, hey, if I sit here and wait to testify, ching, ching, ching, ching, you're paying for it. So the fact that Arnold Schwarzenegger, for this accident that happened in 2022, it's a car crash, where he admits it, hit her in his vehicle. He did run a red light, and it was down in Beverly Hills area. It was on Sunset Boulevard and Allenford Avenue, which I generally know where that is. And but this is the interesting thing, and Denise and Todd, you'll probably understand this too. So the big thing that it's coming down to is damages. So what people don't know behind the scenes, let me tell you behind the scenes. Everyone thinks in California and many states, you cannot tell them, the jury, that there's insurance. You can't say that. And so as far as they, quote, know,

0: unless they read between the lines, you're suing the individual by themselves. But it's the insurance company that's going to make the decision. So what the defense counsel does here, which they do a lot, which is a smart thing, they admit liability. It's our fault. Arnold did it. He's sorry.
1: Yeah, I don't understand why this hasn't settled.
0: Well, let me tell you why it hasn't settled. And I'm reading between the lines because I don't know. They probably don't agree on the amount of damages. Because yep. She is claiming that she's got brain injuries because of it, brain damage, and has severe – I'm sure she's got what's called TBI or she's had concussions from it, which probably did. The question is, how bad is her disability and what kind of money? It's over the money. And so it's – Arnold Schwarzenegger is not the one that makes the decision. It's his insurance company that makes the decision to take it to trial. So that's why they're taking it to trial. And more like the insurance company is like, we're taking this trial. Now here's the issue. The difference is between any trial, this auto accident, than a normal trial is there's motions before the trial. You have to do these motions. And there's all types of motions. You have to do, what is the jury going to be instructed, blah, blah, blah. But here's the most interesting one. It's motions about security, not about, what's this case going to be out? What type of security are we going to have? Because Arnold's going to be there and supposedly the first one to testify. Security, and they're fighting over. In fact, there's a motion that the plaintiffs brought, the lady that was injured, saying, the defense brought, Schwarzenegger, that said, plaintiff has to pay for extra security because they've called Arnold to testify. They're the ones that have called Arnold to testify. But they're being smart. They're saying, hey, Arnold's already admitted fault. So why is he here to testify? They can still push him to testify. And I'm not going to get into the details, but there's a lot of reasons why you can do that. But they're trying to get Arnold to show up
1: right,
0: to testify.
1: Right, but isn't it crazy that he's asking the other side to pay half of his security costs?
0: But see, and the court already ruled on that. Todd, did you see?
1: Oh, I didn't know that.
0: Yeah.
2: Keep going.
0: Yeah. So they already ruled on that motion.
1: Did they grant it?
0: No, they denied it under First Amendment. Then what you're doing, it's unconstitutional.
1: You.
0: It's a trial tax.
1: Exactly.
0: Now you're taxing him for going to trial, which is unconstitutional under the First Amendment. And the court properly held, no, you can't require them to pay for security for Arnold. So Arnold's going to have to come in. They're going to have to pay for their own security and detail.
1: Well, there'll be some security by virtue of being in the court.
0: Of course.
1: There's bailiffs.
0: Course.
1: Yeah,
0: right.
1: But I guess he feels that he has to have more security, yes?
0: Yeah, I guess. I don't know.
2: Fred, I wanted to ask you a question from the civil side. Let's say the two parties don't agree. I'm just going to throw numbers out here.
0: Right.
2: Let's say the plaintiff says it's a $10 million accident.
0: Right.
2: And let's say the defense says, no, we think it's a $5 million. So they're apart by $5 million.
0: Mm-hmm.
2: Now, if the jury comes back, and let's say the jury comes back and only awards $5 million, which was the same that the defense was offering.
0: Or say 4.9.
2: 4.9 million. The same as the defense was, or less.
0: A little less.
2: A little less than the defense was offering. Does that then, what happens to the plaintiff? And what happens if it's vice versa? If they come back and they give more.
0: 11 million.
2: $11 million, more than what the plaintiff was offering.
0: So every state's different. They call it, most states are the same, have something similar to what's called a CCP 998, offer to compromise.
2: Okay.
0: So what they can do is defense can come in and so complain and say, we're offering you this much. Let's say the defense says, okay, we're going to offer you $5 million. And the plaintiffs go, okay, we're going to offer you $10 million to settle it. Well, if you beat that number, the other side has to pay your costs. Now, what are costs? You don't have to pay attorney's fees. This is California and other states are the same.
1: Expert witness?
0: Yeah. You got to pay for expert witness. Well, there's motions after that to what's called taxing costs. There's if you win the case, costs you have to pay.
1: And you throw everything under the sun into those costs.
0: Right. And they do. But there's two steps. There's the everything you're going to have to pay for, quote, costs, and those are small costs, court costs. But then there's the CCP 998 costs, which are even more, like expert fees, depositions, and stuff like that. So there's ways to kind of pressure each side to settle the cases.
2: So it's not just we can both dig our heels in and say what it is, and if we don't get as much as we want, no harm, no foul. There can actually be consequences.
0: Correct.
2: If you're yep, position was unreasonable.
1: In one of my cases in the very beginning of my career, it was where the parents were alleged to have abused their child, and it was a suit by the adult child at the time.
0: Oh,
1: and
0: wow.
1: I did.

0: 998. It's a California Code of Civil Procedure 998 offer. Right. And it was a low-ball offer. It was just basically, you know, to make it so that, and then what
1: Stop.
0: Happened.
1: You represented the parents. Then,
0: I
1: right?
0: represented the parents and yeah. under their homeowner's right. insurance. I was right. Kuma's counsel. And she, the lady had alleged that she had multiple personalities and all kinds of stuff as a result of this abuse as a child. But then she went too far and she said that they had drilled a hole in her forehead.
1: Oh my God.
0: So I got to bring a motion before the court to her to submit to an x-ray of her forehead. And that's when I won the case, and I had the 998 offer out there, and I got a judgment against her. Right. And, you know, that was a start, very start of my career.
1: Right. So, that's cool.
0: Yeah,
1: that's
0: it was
1: awesome.
0: Fun. That was fun.
1: All right, we come back. We got a lot more to talk about, including we're gonna follow Arnold Schwarzenegger's case, the Lindsey Clancy holdout juror case. What's going on with that? We'll be back hour two, and we got another case or no case.
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1: I'm Ken Rhodes. TMZ is reporting that the night before the alleged gang rape of a young woman by a group of male students, Cornell University police responded to the Chi Phi frat house where they reportedly found drugs and made a drug-related arrest. During their investigation on the matter, the school allegedly noted that someone overdosed on ketamine on or about the night of the party. TMZ goes on to report that Jane Doe arrived at the frat house just hours later before allegedly being plotted. City President Michael Kotlikoff called the alleged gang rape deeply disturbing.
2: I want to acknowledge something that can be difficult for an institution to say. We don't have all the answers, but we are committed to investigating and finding the answers our community deserves.
1: This is Jane Doe's lawyer.
3: This is the thing that bothers me. I think it must have struck a lot of people. Don't you think one of these frat boys would have said no? They all have mothers. Most of them probably have sisters. Wouldn't they have protected her?
1: There's now a movement of women on social media offering their support for Jane Doe.
4: I am Jane Doe.
5: I am Jane Doe.
6: I am Jane Doe.
7: I am Jane Doe.
1: Jane Doe has sued the university and seven former students. The new term of the U.S. Supreme Court gets underway in the morning. From immigration to climate change to voting rights and transgender rights, there are some blockbuster decisions expected in the coming months. Former federal prosecutor Lori Levinson says the justices

0: we'll get right down to business.
1: The Supreme Court is probably hearing one of its biggest cases on its first day of argument of this term, which is the Suncor case, about whether state and local governments can sue and hold oil companies accountable for the negative effects of what they do on climate change, or whether federal law prevents such lawsuits.
0: She says the court also makes room for emergency docket decisions. The new term comes as Justice Samuel Alito's latest book, So Ordered, comes out. Alito says the uptick in attacks on the court and its nine justices are, in his words, damaging. And he tells CBS News the criticism is coming from both sides of the aisle.
2: The criticism of the court, I mean, I want to be even-handed on this. Mm-hmm. The criticism of the court by President Biden and justices by President Biden and his administration was very harsh. Mm-hmm. And President Trump has been very harsh.
0: Alito is 76, and when asked about retirement, he said, quote, "It's something I think that somebody at my age has to think about every term." Georgia's Bureau of Investigation is looking into a shooting in Vienna, Georgia, that left two people dead and 35 others hurt. It happened 1:30 Sunday morning. Deputies were on patrol. They got reports of shots fired. They responded to find dozens of people on the ground shot. Two of the people died. The two will be by the Georgia Bureau of Investigation. This is the Worldwide News Network.
3: This is the update on real estate with Suzanne Miller of the Miller Report.
4: Unless you're living under a rock, you saw last week the Fed raised interest rates. They raised it by 0.25%, and it looks like this is not going to be the last increase. Here's what I think is going to happen. The pool of qualified buyers is going to shrink. Buyers will either put their purchases on hold or lower their budget to account for this increase. Now let's talk about the sellers. That's the tough one, because sellers by nature, they have high expectations. They don't believe that their homes are going to be worth anything less, but trust me, it will. Check this out. While the market's always changing, I think it's going to get slower, and it already is. Still, when buying, do it in the United States because it's still the best country in the world, and real estate is still the best investment. Never bet against the United States of America. I'm Suzanne Miller.
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0: There are worries in Russia that someone may have died of the plague. Daria Shipilova, a 27-year-old lab worker in Siberia, allegedly broke a test tube filled with what some believe was the pneumonic plague, and she died just days later. The lab is the Anti-Plague Research Institute. Officials have not made public what exactly was in that test tube or the exact cause of the woman's death, but they have told 200 people who may have come in contact with her to quarantine. The group's being carefully observed. For now, at least, no other serious illnesses reported in that region. Regional officials say authorities in the United Arab Emirates shared a list of passengers and crew with Israel, including their nationalities, ahead of the Fly Dubai flight that saw the co-pilot try to seize control of the Israel-bound aircraft and crash it. It's raising new questions over how the co-pilot managed to evade detection. The officials said that Israel had not raised any red flags on any passenger or crew member. Ken Rhodes, Worldwide News Network, New York.
5: 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They have always defended this nation and each other. 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The few, the proud, the Marines.
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0: we're ready. I'm doing two things at once, man. Isn't that great? I can do two things at once. You know, I'm texting, and at the same time, I'm texting lawyers at the same time that I'm doing this radio show. Look, this is kind of a cool week because we're talking about some interesting things. 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
1: It's 855-529-7234. And you know why?
0: Why?
1: Because I have been tasked with remembering that so that Fred doesn't have to.
0: And I could see her late at night. 855-529-8675309. 855-529.
2: You know, the power of marketing. There was a local, the newspapers in Sacramento. They used to run a TV commercial. This is back, and I saw it every day when I get home from school back in the 70s. And the number was 444-5555. That's the number for the classified. And I remembered that. And it just...
0: I should buy that phone number. I should have bought that phone number.
2: There's an attorney that does...
0: Oh, don't tell him. I know exactly what he does.
2: There's an attorney that does when he's a tax attorney out of the Bay Area.
0: Oh, I thought there was another one.
2: Tax attorney out of the Bay Area. And the commercials were just so annoying. But yet, I know the number to call if I need an attorney to get me out of hot water in tax, because that phone number is like burned in my head. I'm not going to give him free advertising, but... You know, it sticks.
0: I'm not into. See, the problem is as a personal injury lawyer, the slogan lawyers. I'm sorry.
2: Yeah.
0: I just think it's cheesy. It's a slogan lawyer. I can't be. Yes, everyone's like, oh, those billboard lawyers. Yes, I've got a billboard, but the reason I do it, it's a long story, is so people don't get confused, because there's other people that are similar to my name, so I have to do that. But it just. I just the slogan lawyer. I can't do that. Fred, we got a slogan. When they're dead, call Fred. And that's like, I'm like, no, we're not doing slogans. Sorry.
3: Caught in bed, call Denise.
0: In bed? I say Denise. How do we do Denise's?
1: Cut in pieces, call Denise.
0: Yeah. Okay. Todd, what do you do about you?
2: I would do reasonable doubt for a reasonable fee.
0: Yeah. Or not a reasonable fee. But anyway, that's kind of the long and the short. We are going to have a good show. We're going to talk about the Lindsey Clancy lawyer, the holdout juror, and the backlash, what's going on on the social media. It's just turned into a cluster. And there's some things, and the defense lawyer, you know, arguably saying, hey, I've said nothing bad about him, the holdout juror, but yet in his motions, he points him out. And he shouldn't. And there's ethics rules. You got to be very careful about jurors, because the jurors are, in my opinion and in the court's opinion, sacred cows. Because without them, we couldn't do a lot of things. And speaking of sacred cows, I think P. Diddy thinks he's a sacred cow.
1: Yes.
0: While he's in prison, and we're going to talk about what's going on there. And it's NBC News did a little, did some investigation and found some. At least allegations of what's going on in the prison where P. Diddy's. But by the way, he's not in a normal prison. It's one of those minimum security prisons. But P. Diddy still is like, I guess he's like the mob used to be from the prisons. You know, they still.
1: I don't understand that either, because it's sex trafficking across state lines.
0: Right.
1: To me, that is a violent crime.
0: Yeah.
1: I don't understand why he should be in a.
0: Security.
1: Yes. Don't get it.
0: Speaking of low security, I thought we were Elizabeth Holmes. I thought we were going to talk about Elizabeth. Was there Elizabeth Holmes stuff that we got?
2: We talked about it last week.
0: She got
2: a break on her sentence.
1: Yeah.
2: And it was similar to a person we covered a couple weeks ago.
0: It's
2: a new federal first time, home buyer.
0: No, we talked about that, but I thought.
1: No, and then we also talked about the fact she was monetizing one of her social media accounts, and she has quit doing that.
0: Right. Mm-hmm. But I thought there was something latest. Anyway, we're going to move on about P. Diddy. We've got the American Idol Caleb Flynn trial ended. Six Flags is not using the X2 roller coaster ride, which I know, Todd, you like roller coasters. I don't like roller coasters.
2: I'm not really a big fan of roller coasters.
0: I thought you were.

I know Denise, you're not either. But we're going to talk also about the CEO tech firm that's the guy got arrested by the FBI. We're going to talk about that. NASCAR driver. We're going to talk about what she's got to pay. It's a NASCAR woman driver. Denise is going to talk about that. Alec Baldwin, an NBA champion, arrested, and much, much more. So we're seat counsel. We're not giving you legal advice. Talking about general topics of law.

0: Jean ran out of the car. She could not open the door. She called 911 and shouted for Thomas, "Bring a sledgehammer!" He did, and smashed through the window. The breaking glass provided fresh oxygen for the fire, and the flames took off. Still, Thomas reached inside and pulled Colin from the burning wreck. His clothes were on fire, so those nearby rolled him across the street to put out the flames. It was a risky decision because of the danger to his person and the fact that he could have hurt the victim worse. The victim survived, but his injuries were severe, and they said made worse by the actions of Thomas and Jean and their friends. More than 30% of his body was burned. He suffered a collapsed lung, 12 broken bones. He spent 5 months in the hospital, endured painful skin grafts, had to learn to walk again. Thomas and Jean rarely speak about this situation and did not until a lawyer was consulted. You see, the victim was thankful to be alive, but wondered if he shouldn't be compensated for the worse injuries he received because of their actions. Yes, Todd Kuhnern, he wanted to know if he had a case or no case against Thomas and Jean, who literally saved his life.
1: Well, that raises, that's an interesting conundrum here, because under the law, if you
2: What state is this?
3: California.
0: California.
2: So, oh, thank you.
1: Under the law, if you see an accident, you don't have a duty to go in and help if you weren't responsible for it. You have no duty to go in and render aid, no duty to render assistance. But if you choose to render assistance, now you have a duty to do it competently and to make sure that your actions don't exacerbate injuries or things like that. And so technically, if they could prove that the actions by the potential defendant actually made things worse, well, then yeah, there's a lawsuit there. So I will say that this is a case, and the plaintiff wins, whether by settlement or a verdict at bench trial or jury trial. They get something as a result of their lawsuit.
4: All right, we come back.
0: Oh, I didn't tell you. Thomas and Jean are very famous people. You will know them.
4: Oh.
0: I did not mention that. You'll need to give me their name if you can. And good guess, Todd.
4: So their name, okay, are they famous for acting? What are they famous for?
0: Yeah, this is Hollywood. Famous actors, yep.
4: Okay, all right, we'll be back.
0: All right. Thank you, Todd, for your response. More Radio Law Talk and more answers on Case or No Case coming right up after we take a break. This is Radio Law Talk.

0: Commercials and other announcements aired on Radio Law Talk contain the opinions of the sponsor. The airing of said announcements on Radio Law Talk does not constitute an endorsement. The announcements may contain claims that are not intended to treat, diagnose, or cure any disease. These claims have not been evaluated by the FDA.
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8: We're back with the Case or No Case. January 1996, there's two teenagers crashed in Los Angeles. A car, the driver gets out, but the passenger was stuck in there, so they couldn't get him out, and there was a fire that was started very slowly, and so the wonderful rescuers came and used a sledgehammer, broke open the glass to get him out. We're able to get him out, but in the meantime, that the fire gets flame, you know, it gets going because of the oxygen coming in, and he was burned worse. And the question is, was there a lawsuit? It was Gene and Thomas. Was there a lawsuit that occurred for? I don't remember. Was it Gene was the passenger, or was it Thomas, or whichever
9: no,
8: one?
9: No, they were the rescuers.
10: Gene and Tom are the couple.
8: Oh, the couple that rescued. Okay, rescued. Was Gene and Tom the celebrities?
10: Yes. And, okay. And Colin is the person who was in the car.
8: Okay.
10: The kid.
8: Or the couple that rescued. Okay.
10: Correct.
8: All right. And you said they're Hollywood types.
10: Yep.
8: And it's a husband and wife.
10: Well-known couple. Yep.
8: Husband and wife. Okay. And so Todd, you're with Todd. You're at Todd. You're going to decide, Todd, what's going on.
11: I said that this was a case and that the plaintiff recovers.
10: That would be Colin.
11: Okay. Colin recovers.
10: Now, Denise, what do you think about this?
9: This is what I believe. If he sued, I mean, the option, if they hadn't have rescued him, was death. So you can't sue for somebody saving your life. Even if you have injuries from the rescue itself, because if they hadn't have taken action, he would have died. So it's kind of similar to you can't sue for a wrongful birth, right, of a child, or you know what I'm saying.
10: Yeah.
9: So I'm going to say that it's a case and he loses, and then
8: oh, you'll
9: I
8: wait,
9: will
8: wait.
9: Yeah. I'll wait.
10: Yeah, tell
9: for
10: us
9: the
10: who
9: names.
10: You think it might be in a bit. Okay.
8: So here's
10: what
8: my
10: do you think, right
8: here's
10: now?
8: My

0: problem.
1: Yeah.
0: My problem is everything I guess or state is wrong. So I should go, because right away I say this is not a case. They probably wouldn't bring it, knowing that, look, this is ridiculous to bring this. A jury, I don't care what the law is, a jury's going to not be happy. You always have to ask yourself, what's a jury going to do? And a jury's not going to be happy that this couple saved his life and he still brought the lawsuit. But see, that's my gut reaction. And that's what I'm thinking. And so I'm always wrong when it comes to case or no case. Other stuff, I'm not. But so I'm going to say, I was going to say no case, but, and you said it was a case, Denise?
2: Yeah, you could give Cal a chance to win.
0: Yeah, I've got to say it's a case because it's just too odd, and the winner is the couple that save him.
2: So with me.
0: But they brought a case, I say it settles. I'm going to say it settles. There's no winner or loser.
1: But you're saying it was a case, and he got some money.
0: Yeah, he got some money, and it settled out of court. And now, can I ask you a couple quick questions?
1: Sure. Yeah.
0: Okay, so just give me a little hint on, okay, this is a couple. It was in Los Angeles or in Hollywood?
1: Near L.A. I'm not sure the exact location, okay. But it was on where there was a windy road up in the hills.
0: Got it. And this couple saved him, and they are a husband and wife.
1: Yes.
0: And they're
2: a couple.
0: They're well known.
1: Married, long-term family, long-term couple, long-term.
0: Okay. And they
2: married.
0: They are actors or singers?
1: Actors.
0: Yes. And do they act as a couple?
1: Nope.
0: But they were separate.
1: Yeah, their roles were separate.
0: Yes. Separate. Okay. Yeah. All right. You're at Todd, so I got the time to think.
1: All right. So wait, do you want me to give you the case first and then tell me who it
0: sure.
1: is?
0: Okay. Yes.
1: Who said it was a case?
0: All of us.
1: Okay, I get 2 points. No case.
0: Oh, yes! I should have stuck with what I was going to say. All right, no case.
1: In fact, it was something quite different.
0: So Colin. Don't give us the name of the people.
1: Colin never forgot what Thomas and Jean risked for him. Thomas and Jean had a wife, children, and careers that depended on their looks. Yet they ran toward a burning car and pulled out a kid they never met. Colin called it true altruism. He knew that every birthday, every friendship, in fact, every day that followed, was because Thomas and Jean refused to leave him inside that burning car. Now, next thing is, California does have a Good Samaritan law, and as Todd pointed out, unless you do your rescue with gross negligence, recklessness, or willful or wanton misconduct, you can rescue someone at minimal risk, according to the law. But, of course, a lawyer would say, well, what he did was misconduct. He didn't know what he was doing.
0: Got to be gross.
1: So there you go. Yeah. Yeah.
0: I should have gone with my gut, but I said my gut's always wrong. But go ahead, Todd, if you
1: okay,
0: if
1: now,
0: you
1: who
0: know
1: might
0: couple,
1: this have been?
3: Yeah. Oh, you know, I'm going to go Michael Douglas.
1: Okay, that is a really good guess.
2: And what's Gene is his wife?
3: Was he with Catherine Zeta-Jones by then? Sure, what the heck.
1: Lucky guy. Okay. Now, Denise, what do you think?
2: I say Paul Newman and Gene Newman.
1: Ooh, another good one. Very good. Fred, what do you think?
0: I don't think. That's my problem.
1: I
0: can't think of any. I was saying Sonny Cher, but their goal, that's not the case. That's not looks. I'm going to say Brad Pitt and who's his wife at the time?
2: Jennifer Aniston.
1: Okay, let me tell you what happened. Okay.
0: Okay.
1: Millions of people knew Thomas Mark Harmon for playing heroes on television and Pamela Jean Dauber for her role as Mindy McCarver on Mork and Mindy. And they've been married for a very long time. Now you know this Hollywood couple is more than a talented acting team. They are literally heroes to a dying teenager.
0: Is Harmon the guy that passed away?
1: Nope. He's the guy who played on CSI.
0: Okay, that's right.
2: Good looking guy.
0: Well, good one, Cal.
1: Thank
0: appreciate
1: you.
0: It. And
1: that is Case or No Case for this hour. And I've got another good one coming up next hour involving a cat sitter whose efforts to be kind to her friend went awry. That's next hour on Case or No Case.
0: All right.
1: Stay tuned. More Radio Law Talk is coming right up with Todd, Fred, and Denise. They'll be back, and we hope you will too.

0: Fred, Todd, and Denise will be right back with more Radio Law Talk after we take this break.
1: 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The airing of said announcements on Radio Law Talk does not constitute an endorsement. The announcements may contain claims that are not intended to treat, diagnose, or cure any disease. These claims have not been evaluated by the FDA.
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2: 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Danger, danger.
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4: We're all just making up stuff that he's saying, right?
5: 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Here's your host, Fred Penny.
6: I'm not an animal.
7: I know. Denise is being so sweet. No, we're all tied, Fred. You're doing pretty well, Fred. No, I have no points. I know I've lost both times.
8: No, we're tied with Cal.
7: Yeah. So
8: not
7: it could be
8: Fred,
7: Cal,
8: and
9: that's
8: Todd
9: not saying
8: and I
9: much.
8: Are tied with
9: that's
8: Cal.
9: Not saying anything at all.
7: I'm going to try to get Cal to whatever you guys do the same. I'm going to do the same because that way
8: Cal gets a shot at it.
7: We should probably do the same to see if Cal gets a shot at the VIP.
9: I'm getting fitted for the vaunted robe even as we speak.
7: That's awesome. Those of you who don't know, just joining us, this whoever wins the case or no case gets to put on this VIP wonderful medal. And like they do out in when you watch football, they've got their whatever their Vikings or the 49ers, whatever team they have.
10: Yep.
7: We've got the same thing for the winner for the day.
10: And then we do up a great picture for you.
7: Yes.
10: Make you look like you're sitting on a throne. And
7: yeah, go to Radio Law Talk.
8: But for Cal, if he wins, it's going to have to be sitting on a toilet.
7: That's true.
10: Hey, a throne's a throne.
8: Hey, that's where you come up with your ideas.
7: That's true. No, I think the next person we do it for. We got to do a different look. It's got to be something completely. We did Vikings. We've done. It's all been medieval stuff.
10: I got a lot of comments on the one we did with mine.
7: Did you?
10: I posted that picture of me looking like a Viking with the
7: with
10: the beard
7: that
10: was in braids, and they were like, "Make that your profile picture."
7: Dude, I think that's a legit picture.
10: So I did.
7: That's awesome.
9: Good call.
7: Now the girls really like you.
10: Oh,
7: huh?
10: Yeah. Oh, look, he looks like an old man.
7: That's what he looks like.
10: He made bags under the eyes look sexy.
7: Oh, he's a sexy man. He looks just like that. Wait a minute. I just met him the other day. It's not even close.
10: That's not him.
7: It's not him. He's got a middle-aged man belly. Anyway. All right.
10: Your point is?
7: It's October 3rd, 2026. We're going to talk about Lindsey Clancy here in a second. And then P. Diddy, and then the American Idol, Caleb Flynn. But let's get right into the Lindsey Clancy. So this is controversial. I got to be careful because we're neutral, right? But I don't know. Any woman who – and again, Denise can talk to this more than I can, but I'm just such a lover of kids, and she has no doubt – everybody agrees has got mental issues. Obviously, she did have mental issues. When she strangled all three of her children, killed a 5-year-old, a 3-year-old, and like an 8-month-old, and strangled them and killed them. So she was up for trial for murder, and the argument of defense was she's mentally insane. Now people think, oh, she can't get off as not guilty. She's going to go to a mental hospital one way or the other. Don't you think, Denise or Todd, she'd probably get to a mental hospital one way or the other?
10: Oh, well, yeah. If she prevailed at the criminal trial, she would be at a mental institution.
7: Right.
10: Yes.
7: So found not guilty she's mentally not what's the rule?
10: I forgot.
8: Temporary insanity, something like that.
10: It wasn't like this was a scenario on the table. She's found not guilty, and then she gets to walk free and go away. If she had been found not guilty, she would still be at the mental institution.
7: Right. Which I think she's clearly mental. We all agree she's mental.
10: Yes.
7: Anyone that strangles their three little children and just watches it is sick. So anyway, there's a juror that it was like one juror said, no, she's guilty of murder. She murdered her kids. And the other jurors said, no, she's not guilty due to being insane.
8: Yeah, not guilty because there was reasonable doubt.
7: Yeah,
8: because it was a hard proof for the prosecutors because they have to prove that she was not suffering from a mental health condition at the time, and that she had specific planning that made it so that it looked like it was premeditated, right?

0: it's not premeditated, you could still be guilty of if it's not premeditated, what's that, manslaughter or whatever. But the holdout juror was just like, I ain't doing it. She's guilty. And so the big issue is that the defense lawyer for Lindsay Clancy, who murdered her three little babies, sweet children. I'm sorry, but I can't get over that. Anyway, go ahead, Denise.
1: There was one holdout juror, right. And that holdout juror now is saying that they are going to file a state bar complaint against Lindsay's attorney, Kevin Reddington, for calling him out and treating him, the lone juror, you know, making it public what he did and all this stuff. And I have problems with that. I know why he's not suing him. Even though he lawyered up, he can't sue him because you have what's called judicial immunity, or at least quasi-judicial immunity when you're in trial, right? As an attorney, you have some immunity. So he's making a state bar complaint against him. And I don't know that what Reddington did, in my opinion, rises to the level of disciplinary action under the state bar. What do you think, Todd?
2: I think that Reddington's comments were completely inappropriate, and I do think that it rises to the level. For this reason, we have people who sit on the juries, and we need them, as Fred has said. This is like sacrosanct territory. I mean, we rely, our judicial system would come to a grinding halt if people refused to or otherwise didn't sit on juries, and we know that people want to get out of them. So you treat the jurors with the utmost respect. And for a defense attorney to go in and start mocking this juror who would not waver in his views, jurors are entitled to the anonymity that the law affords them.
0: Right.
2: So this guy going in and identifying and making statements about the juror that make the individual clearly identifiable to try to dox him so that right. people can know who he is, and to refer to him in terms of robbing the other jurors of their time, it makes it sound, and he's basically accusing this one man of engaging in misconduct as a juror, and he didn't engage in misconduct.
0: And called him an obstructionist.
2: Yes.
0: How do you call this guy an obstructionist? I mean, this is a juror, you know, and look, we're black, white, whatever, and they were on him until, hey, oh, he's black. You know, I'm not saying that's but it's first they're getting into was it a racial issue? It's like, this is not a racial issue, guys. It has to do with this guy that has a conscience that and what he, not just conscience, but what he saw as evidence in his mind was she's guilty of murdering these three children, which is to me a no-brainer.
2: Exactly. The comments by the other jurors were the ones that really are out there when they make comments like, well, you know, he just couldn't get past the fact that she killed her three kids. If he gets past that fact, then the verdict is clear. It's like, what?
0: I know. It's just ridiculous. Cal, you had a question.
3: Well, the lawyer said, I'm not calling him out. I am only responding to what I've seen. So he tried to dodge it himself when he made these, when he responded in court today. He said, last Wednesday or whatever. He said, I'm not doing this. I'm just responding to what I see written.
0: Well, and
3: what a cop out.
0: And his argument is, oh, it's all in motions. I'm not going on social media and saying anything. I'm putting it in court documents. But still, it doesn't matter if he's putting it in court documents. It's still out there for people to see. But I'm saying hooray for that wonderful man that is sticking up for, you know, what he believed and what he thought was, in his opinion, wrong, and she's guilty. And that's the system today. 855 Law Radio, if you want to call in about it. That's our system. Sometimes it's that one person that holds out, you know, that is the only thing that saves our system. And doggone it, you need to praise that person. Not as what you – and I'm telling you, Todd, Denise, and I've had some trials where doggone it – in fact, I remember one where there was one against us. And we're civil trials, luckily, so it's 9-3. We only have to convince 9 people, right? And then 3 can say they don't agree with us. That I just shook my head, the one that disagreed with us, and I'm like, you're kidding me. What, you know, I'm saying to myself, were you not listening to evidence? But it's like, thank you. It doesn't matter. You did your service, you know, and

0: we appreciate you for doing that, and just do not berate them at all. That's what's important. That's and then you had and so what's going on here is the defense lawyers now. You got, don't forget, you got the prosecution determining whether or not they're going to bring another trial against him. Now you got he hired his own lawyers. This individual, this juror, and this juror's lawyers are going to report him to the bar. Are going to report the defense lawyer. Reddington to a bar, to the bar.
1: You know, maybe we can pick this up when we come back, but there's even evidence that other jurors were engaging in severe misconduct while serving on the jury, specifically those who were nurses.
0: Right.
1: And when we come back, I'll let you know what the allegations are against them.
0: And nobody pounded on them.
1: Exactly.
0: We'll be back.
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7: All right, Todd, you were talking about the Clancy case.
8: So one of the things, when the jury, when it was first declared a mistrial, several of the jurors that were frustrated with the man who refused to vote not guilty, they had told the media, and they said to the media that he allegedly had expressed that, yeah, I have reasonable doubt, but I'm still not going to vote not guilty. And he has since come out and he said, look, I never said that. I never said that I had reasonable doubt at all. And he said what happened was that we had nurses that were on the jury who wanted to try to explain medical evidence that had been brought up and use their own expertise to say, look, I'm a nurse. You have to listen to me. And the nurses were frustrated that he was not relying on their expertise. Well, guess what? That's exactly what he's supposed to do. There's a jury instruction that says you're not supposed to bring your own expertise into the trial because now you're testifying as an expert in the jury room. And he wasn't going to listen to it. I'm not listening to what you have to say as a nurse unless the evidence was presented at the trial. I'm right. Not supposed to consider it. And so here you got three people who admitted that they were frustrated with him, that he wasn't listening to them and their expertise when he was doing exactly what he was supposed to do. They should not have been interjecting their own expertise, essentially presenting evidence that they wanted him to rely on in the jury room. And that is, you know,
7: that's
8: he gets thrown under the bus.
9: This is just an impossible situation.
7: Like Denise started saying, it's a no-win either way.
9: Absolutely, because number one, women experience it and men don't.
7: Right.
9: They don't live it. Let's put it that way. They may experience it by observing, but they don't live it. And I think that's the problem here. And when you have nurses on the jury that have that experience of seeing it happen and having to address it and dealing with it, this kind of thing can happen, and it's not appropriate. And I don't know how to fix that in a jury setting when you have something that is so unique to women.
7: Right.
9: And you need to have a more, you know, not just women jury, you have to have more of a broad-based jury.
8: But how are you going to then do it? How would you bring that up in jury selection? In an ideal world, would you look at a jury and say, look, unless you have ever experienced this issue firsthand, you're not qualified to sit on this jury?
9: No, it's almost it's the opposite of what's happening is if you have experienced this firsthand, you're going to be disqualified from serving on the jury. And this is the problem. This is just a little weakness in our jury system. Mm-hmm. And because of our rules of jury that you can't have bias, you can't have this, you can't experience it. If you're a victim of a rape, you can't be on a rape trial. You know what I mean?
7: Right.
9: Because you're going to be disqualified. Then virtually no one on the jury is going to have any kind of experience with this type of a mental illness. And so this is just like Fred is exactly right. This is a no-win situation.
8: See, and you're going to hate me for saying this, but I think that is exactly what makes the jury system the strongest. Because if you're saying that there's a cause of action or a theory that can be brought forth by the prosecution or by the defense that can only be understood and fully appreciated by somebody who has actually experienced it, we cannot have that be the standard for jury selection.
9: No,
8: the evidence has to be such that
9: it isn't the standard. It's exactly the opposite is the standard.
8: I know, but what you're advocating is that should be the standard.
9: No, I'm not.
7: No, she said the opposite.
8: That's only people who have actually experienced it can make that finding that a person should be found not guilty by reason of insanity.
9: I'm not saying that.
8: What are you
9: saying? I'm saying that it would be very difficult for us under our jury system to actually have a jury that's going to understand her condition.

0: Yes, they were women that had experienced it. That's what I'm saying. I'm not saying we need to change our jury system for this case.
1: And no. She's actually saying, Denise said, those people shouldn't be on the
0: exactly.
1: jury.
2: Well, but no, I thought you were saying those people would be excluded from being on the jury.
0: They would be excluded
1: they
0: from
1: should.
0: Being on the
2: Do
0: jury.
2: Do you think they should sit on the jury?
0: No.
2: Okay.
1: Because they,
0: but that's why it's a no-win situation. In a jury setting, this is going to be a no-win for anybody.
2: I'm pretty certain there have been cases where a person has been found not guilty and found not guilty on this same defense. It was never pitched as a novel defense that has never worked
1: right.
2: before. So there have been people that have found somebody not guilty based upon similar circumstances.
0: I don't know.
2: And
1: you think you'd know about that?
2: I think that would have been very novel if they would have said, hey, this has never been tried before. You would have had a Kelly Frey hearing with all of the expert evidence coming in saying this is a new and novel scientific phenomenon.
0: No, it would be an interesting research project to find out if there is a case where this same kind of thing had occurred and the person was found not guilty.
1: And I know of women.
0: I don't know the answer to that. Yeah,
1: I know of women that postpartum is real. I mean, it's real. And I've seen it. Look, in my family, we don't have it. Just so you know, I've never seen it. But
0: right.
1: I've seen it in other people's family. But never seem it to the extreme of strangling your three children. I mean, just staring at them and strangling. My problem is I can't get over that.
0: Yeah.
1: Mentally, I can't get over that.
0: But you also couldn't understand somebody killing their mother.
1: I agree all that. I'm not disagreeing with it. I'm saying that's why I say it's a no win.
0: Yeah.
1: But I just can't get over that mentally. I mean, Cal, you're shaking. You same thing. It's hard to mentally get over that.
3: I mean, every argument that's made, I would rebut by saying three dead children. Yes, but she three dead children. End of story. Yes, but she felt bad. She was discouraged. I mean, look, if it's a universal phenomenon, murder is not. And that's the thing that gets me. Yes. What pushes someone over where they reach the point where they say, does depression automatically lead to crime? That's the connection that they made, and that's what I'm not getting in this.
0: Yeah, no, but having suicidal ideation or ideas about murdering your children is common to
3: I get that.
0: You know, this condition.
3: Yeah.
0: And that's where does it go to where it goes over the edge, right?
3: Right, because this is the point I'm trying to get to is that people who get really ill, they have suicide ideations. I can tell you it happens all the time. And yet when that happens, very few take the next step. And what's the separator there? I don't know.
1: Yeah.
0: I want to make one last point about the Clancy case.
3: Sure.
0: Is the judge has ordered a restriction for extrajudicial statements in these criminal proceedings, and it is binding on the prosecutors, the defense, the court staff, anybody affiliated
1: police,
0: with this case, law enforcement that have been involved in this case, their agents, employees, that type of stuff. And this is – I've never seen – this type of an order going so far. It
1: so
0: even
1: broad.
0: Goes so far as not to put it not on social media. So it's not, it was requested that it go to any media source, but he goes beyond that. He goes to social media, harassment of discharged jurors, risk to fight trial or to the fair trial rights. And he goes all these different restrictions. So this is an interesting order.
1: We're going to follow this along as we go.
2: So I would just say, as the novelty of this defense, it has been tried before. Andrea Yates in Texas was convicted, had a retrial. She was found not guilty by reason of insanity in 2006. And then you've got Deanna.
1: And she murdered her kid?
2: She did. Deanna Lacey in Texas, 2003. Lisa Ann Diaz, Texas, 2003. Dana Schlosser, Texas. Audie Sanchez.
0: All not guilty?
2: All not guilty by reason of insanity. Chantel Kavanaugh.
0: All one trial
2: in California.
0: Or two trials?
2: I don't know. They're just eventually.
1: But by reason of insanity, which means, by the way, they're not getting out.
2: Where not just not guilty by reason of insanity, but people who killed their children arguing that the insanity was postpartum depression, postpartum symptoms, and the juries believed it. Ava Green, also in New York. So you have most are from Texas, some from California, one from New York. We've got this in Massachusetts. I say that to say that it's not a novel concept, and juries have been able to find people not guilty by reason of insanity on these facts. It can happen.
1: I think a lot of people.
2: I don't believe it's a no-win situation.
1: But guess what? are people that murder people insane? Yeah, I think they're insane if they go that far. But that's

mean they're not going to jail. And I'm not agreeing with that, but this is a tough one. This is tough. But we'll be back. Let's see. Oh, we're top of the hour. We're going to do another case or no case. Then we got to talk about Sean Diddy Combs, what it's like living in prison. The guy gets out in 2028. It's coming up. We'll be back.

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1: I'm Gloria Chapa. Law enforcement in Vienna, Georgia is investigating a chaotic homecoming party that erupted into gunfire, leaving two dead and almost three dozen people injured, some in critical condition. It happened at 1:30 Sunday morning. The party had spanned a four-block radius with more than 1,000 people attending the event. There were reports of more than 50 gunshots fired in at least two locations about a block apart. The U.S. has brought back bombers that were stationed at a military air base in England. The bombers were used to carry out strikes in Iran. They were returned home after an investigation to a planned terror attack at the RAF Fairford base. A dual British-Iranian national was arrested in London last week on suspicion of plotting a terror attack. Six people were taken into custody and released on bail during the investigation. Iran has denied involvement, although it has said it considered any base used to attack its territory a legitimate target. More details on the Cornell sexual assault story.
2: TMZ is reporting that the night before the alleged gang rape of a young woman by a group of male students, Cornell University police responded to the Chi Phi frat house where they reportedly found drugs and made a drug-related arrest. During their investigation on the matter, the school allegedly noted that someone overdosed on ketamine on or about the night of the party. TMZ goes on to report that Jane Doe arrived at the frat house just hours later before allegedly being plied with ketamine. Cornell University President Michael Kotlikoff called the alleged gang rape deeply disturbing.
3: I want to acknowledge something that can be difficult for an institution to say. We don't have all the answers, but we are committed to investigating and finding the answers our community deserves.
2: This is Jane Doe's lawyer.
4: This is the thing that bothers me. I think it must have struck a lot of people. Don't you think one of these frat boys would have said no? They all have mothers. Most of them probably have sisters. Wouldn't they have protected her?
2: There's now a movement of women on social media offering their support for Jane Doe.
5: I am Jane Doe.
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8: I am Jane Doe.
2: Jane Doe has sued the university and seven former students. Ken Rhodes, Worldwide News Network, New York.
1: Senator Bernie Sanders is campaigning in California on what he calls the Fighting Oligarchy Tour. Senator Sanders appeared in Bakersfield alongside Democratic congressional candidate Randy Viegas ahead of the midterms. Sanders speaking out against the speed of AI development, saying

0: There's a possibility of AI eliminating many, quote, many, many millions of jobs in the coming years.
1: People like Musk and others basically say that within a few years, AI will be able to do anything that you do better than you can do it.
0: Election day for the midterms is November 3rd. This is the Worldwide News Network.
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3: 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The FDA is proposing to lift long-standing restrictions on testosterone therapy, saying the science no longer supports keeping millions of men from treatment that could really, genuinely help them. And today's easiest health win, just 5 minutes of stretching, better circulation, and a calmer mind, and a body that's going to thank you for it. 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
0: There was a special cameo Saturday night at Rockefeller Center.
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1: Welcome to the most interesting and most important hour of radio. That's hour three of Radio Law Talk. I'm your host, Frederick Penny, with Todd Cuden to my left, a former prosecutor for the district attorney's office in Tennessee and California, now a public defender. And we got Denise Dirks to my right, who is the premier, most important, best, number one, butt-kicking family law lawyer that I know in California. And then we got our producer, Cal Hunter, three-time Emmy Award nominee but never a winner and thinks he's a lawyer, our producer, Cal Hunter. What a wonderful crew. Oh, and I'm Frederick Penny, and I'm a personal injury lawyer out of California. Sorry, I know everyone's like, oh, that's the lowest one of all of them. That's at the bottom of the barrel. No, there's a few others that are bottom of the barrel more than I am, but it's very few, Todd.
2: So, I forgot to tell you about this.
1: Oh,
2: I had a friend of mine the other day call me up, listen to the show,
1: uh-huh.
2: And she said, you know, Fred called you a prostitute.
1: I did?
2: I said, what? He goes, yes. Called you a prostitute. I heard it right there. So we went and played the show back.
1: Uh-huh.
2: And so when you say former prosecutor, she wasn't listening.
1: she
2: thought you had called me a former prostitute. I was like, no.
1: Well, you might have been.
2: I'm all pro bono.
1: All right. No,
2: I'm just
1: prosecutor.
2: An intern. Prosecutor. Yes.
1: Prosecutor. Maybe that was a Freudian slip that I know things that other people don't know about. I had to
2: tell you right now, if that were my profession, I would starve.
1: Yeah. Here's a nickel. No, wait a minute. You owe me. Oh,
3: the quarter's for our beer.
1: That's right. 855 Law Radio, if you want to talk about Todd being a prosecutor or prostitute.
2: I'd say my balance sheet would be in arrears, but that could be taken wrong.
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3: 855-529-7234.
1: We're going to fly through a bunch of things. Hour three, we try to get through cases quicker, but we got some really interesting ones we're going to talk about. Remember, seek counsel. We're not giving you legal advice. We're talking about general topics of law. We're going to talk about P. Diddy and his life behind bars. We're going to talk about the Caleb Flynn trial just finished. Six Flags is listening to us. You know, because I like to write these little notes that how am I going to announce this? Six Flags listens to us. That's what I said. Six Flags in California listens to us. CEO from a tech company is arrested. Why? They're out of City of Industry, which is down in Los Angeles. A NASCAR driver, a woman, is going to have to pay. Is ordered to pay what? And Denise is going to talk about that. Alec Baldwin case. Todd's going to hit on that. NBA champions arrested. He's going to hit on that. There's about three or four others that we're going to try to get through, but I doubt it. But we're going to try to push through and get it all done. But without further ado, the reason we're here is for one thing and one thing only, and that is case or no case.
0: Now it's time to play case or no case.
3: Yay!
4: Magdalena Lopez was a nice person, a good friend. Her friend Rita had booked a vacation. Problem, Rita had a cat. Would Magdalena mind cat sitting for 8 days or so? Because she was Rita's friend and she liked the cat, and she said, okay, I'll help. And everything went just fine for a few days, and then the cat, Tigger, started getting violently ill. Hairballs, sick, just every cat mess that could be made. Magdalena's roommate noticed that Tigger was not doing well and took him off to the vet. The vet said this kitty needs surgery, has an obstruction. And Magdalena said, well, I don't know what to tell you. It's not my cat, but I guess okay. The vet found that the playful kitty had swallowed a hair tie and had a little kitty bowel obstruction. Magdalena then got the bill from the vet. $7,000. Yes, $7,000. When Rita got home, she was glad Tigger was okay, but not that glad. The veterinarian had produced a hair tie, and that hair tie belonged to Magdalena's roommate. So Rita, the cat owner, was a little irritated and wondered if she could try to recover the cost of the vet treatment from Magdalena and or her roommate. Yes, Denise Dirks, she wanted to know if she had a case or no case. And before you ask, this was in Louisiana.
3: And we don't have to guess the name of Magdalena
4: or there's no celebrity involved in this case.
3: Okay.
1: His name is Tigger?
4: Tigger, yeah.
1: Tigger the cat.
4: Yeah.
3: Well, I don't see how Magdalena could possibly be have any liability for this. Does the roommate have a liability for leaving a hair tie around? It's her place. Does Magdalena have an obligation to pay the $7,000 vet bill? She okayed it, so that's a possibility.
4: Mm-hmm.
3: So I'm going to say this. I'm going to say this is no case.
1: That's a great analysis.
4: $7,000 is a lot of money. Fred, what do you think about this?
3: Not for your beloved pet.
1: But guess what? You can get pet insurance now. So we actually had pet insurance. We live in a place where there's rattlesnakes. And so we were smart. We got pet insurance, and they got bit all the time by rattlesnakes because my dogs had Labradors. They go out in the country, out and sniffing, and they get bit by rattlesnakes. That was the best thing we ever invested in, was insurance for our doggy dogs. But anyway, long story short, yeah, those are good questions. The question is, you know, it was an emergency, so did she act reasonably? Yes, she did.
3: Yes.
1: And she said yes. I don't know. Did

0: get some points.
1: I think this could be a bailment issue.
2: A bailment issue?
1: Yes.
2: Probably.
3: Todd, what do you think?
2: Well, I think first, if there was liability for hair ties being left around, my daughter...
3: She'd be in court all the time.
2: She'd be in court. You know, not just my daughter. See,
1: you too, when you had long hair.
2: Me as well, when I had long hair. There are hair ties everywhere. I opened up some boxes that I have moved several times that I probably packed stuff away back when I was still married, and I found hair ties in there with my former spouse's blonde hair in it. And so, yikes.
0: Did she look at it and go, oh, yeah, everything reminds me of her.
2: Felt so constricted. So, anyway...
1: That's one way to put it.
0: He's probably got him hanging up in his room.
2: Yes, it's like this little...
1: He's shooting darts at him.
2: No, I kid, but she's actually a very good person, and we get along famously. So we just, as long as we're not married to
3: except
2: each other.
3: For the hair tie.
2: Everything is great as long as we're not married. So I just don't think that this is a case. I think this is a scenario, one of those probably on Reddit, am I the... jerk, I'm modifying that, questions that comes out where somebody asks if they were the unreasonable one in a situation. And I think that's where Cal might have gotten this. I don't think it ever rose to the level of a complaint. So no case.
0: Well, Cal could. He could potentially be wearing the big VIP.
3: Yeah, that would be nice. But, of course, I'm not going to, because if you said it was no case, you were right.
0: Oh,
3: the
0: no
3: judge
0: case.
3: Ruled, you know, the judge said what nobody said, which surprised me, that pets are personal property.
0: Right.
3: And does not belong to Magdalena. It belongs to Rita.
2: Well, wait a second. If a judge said that, how is it no case?
3: I'm sorry.
0: No, I don't.
3: No, not the judge. I'm sorry. Forgive me.
0: But the law is that.
3: When they went to the lawyer, he said, you've got no case. I'm sorry. He said, it's personal property. Yeah. You own it. It's, right. It's like personal. A car or something like
0: that's
3: that.
0: That's right. That's right.
3: Yeah. So Magdalena said that I cared for the cat responsibly. And the lawyer said, you know, don't go to court, Rita, because it's your responsibility because it's your cat.
0: All right, Cal. Yep. We got to be out in 20 seconds. Yep. Take us out.
3: All right. We'll be back. That's Case or No Case. Thanks, Todd, for catching me on that. We'll be back with more Radio Law Talk right after this.
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8: All right. NBC News actually has done a report. Don't forget on P. Diddy. So this report has brought up some interest. I don't know how true it is. It comes from NBC. I'm not saying it's not true, but it's just, it's like they're inside people they've talked to. But P. Diddy's at Fort Dix. Fort Dix, and it's D-I-X, is a low-security prison for people that are the lower offenses. Usually, I mean, not lower, the offenses that are not considered violent, right? So such as, okay, you steal money from the government or steal money from people or, you know, stuff like that. And P. Diddy's at Fort Dix, and this is in New Jersey. And the reason Fort Dix was so popular, so important to P. Diddy, according to his lawyer argued to put him in Fort Dix is they've got a special program that is a, alcohol and drug treatment program that's, I guess, one of the best in the country. And if he follows through and goes through that program and graduates, then they will lower part of his sentence. And my understanding is he's kind of failing that and got kicked out of it once or twice or something to that effect. But apparently he's in there and he's still being catered to as a celebrity and a billionaire. Some people thought he's a billionaire. And then there's some report that he's only worth $300 to $400 million.
9: Oh, now. Is that all?
8: Yeah, he's a pauper in jail. But now this is the report coming from this NBC thing. They're saying a couple of things. The one thing is the rapper is paying people via money coming into the PX, which is where they can go buy candy bars or cigarettes or stuff like that. That's coming in there that people are receiving money that way, and that he's receiving, things like certain people will wash the shower and the shower area before he goes in there. He'll get a Chinese style massage, yeah, and they'll make his bed, do his laundry, because there's things that you're required to do, and that he has a contraband. Supposedly, there's an argument, a contraband cell phone that he's able to use and look up explicit photos, et cetera, et cetera, that supposedly his girlfriend's sending him. So somehow the cash is flowing in to the prison system, and apparently there's a black market that he can buy some stuff.
9: So one of the questions that I think Denise had asked us when we were in between on break, how is it that he is in this facility notwithstanding.

0: his charges, how is he considered a nonviolent offender? And it's an interesting distinction here. Look this up. He was charged with racketeering conspiracy, sex trafficking by force, fraud, or coercion, mm-hmm. and then the Mann Act, which is just transportation for purposes of prostitution. He was only convicted of the last of those, transportation for purposes of prostitution, which is not considered sex trafficking. And so because of a technical distinction in the law, he qualified to go to that a facility for nonviolent offenders. But we covered Halle Berry earlier, remember?
1: Right.
0: So what do Diddy and Halle Berry have in common?
1: What?
0: She was in a film called Monsters Ball. She won an Academy Award for her performance in Monsters Ball. And in that, the plot line was her husband was on death row. Her husband was played by Sean Diddy Combs in that movie. So a little tie-in between two stories.
1: Sean Diddy Combs was set to solitary confinement in July, you know, for a brawl. He got in a fight and later kicked out of the treatment program that I talked about. But they're saying he's got a lavish lifestyle and hanging out there. And apparently alcohol somehow is making it in there that he has been able to have a drink or two.
0: Pruno, prison wine. They make it using orange peel, any fruit peelings or anything. They'll take it, throw in a plastic bag, get it to ferment, and that's
2: ferment
0: prison,
2: in the toilet.
0: Prison wine.
1: But that's prison. But rumor has it he's getting stuff from the outside.
2: Yes, he's getting probably stuff from the outside.
1: Yeah, and it's a low security place. By the way, his release date is now January 21st, 2028. It used to be June of 2028, according to TMZ is reporting that January 21st, 2028, he's getting out. That, believe it or not, is coming up quicker than you think. That's coming up quicker than you think.
0: Yeah, yeah.
1: I don't remember Caleb Flynn as American Idol. I watched American Idol, and but Caleb Flynn apparently is he never won, but he was one of the, finalists or one of the main people that made it a little further. He's a church pastor. He's a pastor of the music, and I'm sure he is the pastor of the music. And married with two children.
0: Sorry.
1: Yeah, 37-year-old wife that was, by the way, again, I'm not just looking at physical, but a really beautiful, physically beautiful woman that's very pretty. Apparently, they didn't get along. And he hooked up with a gal at church as a pastor of the music. And apparently she was young at the time. He met her. She was 20 and 23 at the time of the murder. And the jury found him guilty on 11 counts of, among other things, murder, conspiracy, hiding. I'm not a criminal lawyer, but basically he shot his wife in the head with a 9mm. Which they didn't find, they never found it. And defense argues that that he was not guilty because they never recovered the murder weapon. They didn't have any forensic evidence. There's no eyewitness testimony or direct proof that he was the one that killed his wife. But what hurt him was the over 100,000 text messages.
0: Oh, is that all?
1: Yeah, and I want to follow up what was in some of those text messages. And the lover. His lover that they put on the stand, which, by the way, is another nice-looking gal, what she had to do on the stand. We'll be back.
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2: 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The airing of said announcements on Radio Law Talk does not constitute an endorsement. The announcements may contain claims that are not intended to treat, diagnose, or cure any disease. These claims have not been evaluated by the FDA.
3: 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Learn how to get sober after we share these stories.
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0: Show.
1: All right, we're back. We're going to talk about this American Idol Caleb Flanigan still. What's the deal with Caleb? About 100,000 messages that his lover had to get up there on the stand and testify to, and one of them is he told her that he wanted his wife dead, and wondering how he can get away with killing her. You know, especially one of them was, how can I get away with killing her and not feel guilty, or at least not be judged by God?
2: Oh, come on, Fred. That's just an unfortunate coincidence. Who among us?
1: Yes.
3: You know what I thought was really, she was killed with a 9mm.
2: Yep.
3: And his 9mm pistol was missing and they couldn't find it.
2: Yep.
3: That was something else I found to be pretty persuasive.
2: Now it's I'm curious about that, because I remember when I had to buy a Glock for my own personal protection, and when I was a district attorney, never fired it, sitting in my house. But when I bought it, it came with some documentation where that bullet, they had at least one round had been fired and preserved, so that is evidence of the type of markings on a bullet that gun makes. So that if that was ever used, that gun was ever used in a crime and they were able to retrieve the slug, they could go to the database of the company and match it with the groove pattern of that gun at the time. And I'm wondering, could they not do that with this? Was there not a groove pattern of that gun? I'm certain they were able to retrieve the slug from the corpse.
3: It could have been an older gun.
2: Maybe.
3: It could have been one he inherited, right?
2: Yeah.
3: So maybe he never really had purchased it, you know, with those papers qualifying.
2: Yeah. Was it a 9mm? 9mm, 10mm, whatever it is.
3: 9mm. They're older, though, right?
2: What, 9mm?
3: Yeah, they're from like hundreds of years, right?
2: 9mm has been around forever.
3: Yeah, that's what I thought.
1: Well, anyway, he's going to be he's found guilty. He's going to be doing some time.
2: You know, the one text when all that I found was the most damning was hours before the murder.
1: Right.
2: Just hours before, he texted his paramour saying, quote,
1: "What's a paramour?"
2: Lover.
1: Okay, gotcha.
2: Saying, lover. Quote, "I choose you. I'm free. Actions will come tomorrow."
1: That's right.
2: talk
1: about yeah.
2: If only I had said something different.
1: He's interesting how he acts like, and then he was sobbing afterwards.
2: Dude, oh, yeah, blubbering.
1: Yeah, blubbering. That. Dude, your poor wife is laying there, and you plugged her in the head. Come on, you weirdo.
2: Yeah.
1: So Six Flags Magic Mountain is finally retiring the X2 roller coaster. And the X2 roller coasters, there's been multiple lawsuits. They're saying over 100 people have claimed that they have brain injuries from it. Those are allegations and claims.
3: What?
1: They settled one lawsuit in 2022. Here's another one. Denise's pens keep running out. In 2022, they settled a lawsuit. I believe it was around that time period. People have died claiming that they've had brain injuries from this, and lawsuits have been filed. Recently, there's been three other lawsuits for brain injuries. They're claiming due to this X2, crazy roller coaster ride. And I say crazy because I'm just not a roller coaster ride person. Let me tell you what this thing does. According to Six Flags, this X2 roller coaster, which they've now decommissioned, it receives a top speed of 76 miles per hour, has a length of 3,600 feet long. The seats rotate 360 degrees, so your body's flipping around the entire time as it's going down these turns and going up and down and sheer drops, and then you're spinning. And I was like, I guess some people look for that kind of stuff, but not me. I don't look for those things, and so good for them. They're saying, look, we're doing the right thing.
3: I think that's the right thing.
1: Even though it has passed, but basically they've argued that they have had consistently passed multiple safety tests. Now, Cal OSHA is looking at it at this time, doing an investigation. But they can't, just so you know, guys, everybody, they should have. They've got to go through the state of California that has to inspect them for safety reasons. They can't just throw a slide up. It goes through a pretty rigorous process for the state of California, and they okayed it, apparently. At least when it was built. So, anyway, they're going to

0: close it down. They're smart, so otherwise they're getting lawsuits left and right. So that's
1: serious lawsuits. One was death resulting.
0: Well,
1: death,
0: and one gal is like a vegetable.
1: Yeah,
0: she's having major. Well, that, I mean, and their allegations are that wasn't caused by our ride. They had pre-existing issues, and the issue is warning. We warned everybody. Now you can't warn. We're gonna commit negligence.
1: Or we're gonna commit death.
0: Yeah, you can't. You can't say, oh, I had a warning sign that we knew that there was an issue or there's gonna be some negligence. So anyway, so here's another one I'm gonna get to. I seem like I'm doing well. You know, I'm gonna just do this one really quick, then I'll let Todd and Denise jump in on something. There is a CEO in the City of Industry, which is down near Beverly Hills, Hollywood, by the name of Greg Lui, L-U-I. He's 38 years old. He's a Chinese individual. I don't know if he's Chinese-American. I'm assuming he is. He had a company called Earthmade. Now, this guy, by the way, he started as a chef making apparently a really good food that went under. His restaurant went under. That he made spicy Chinese food. And so that went under. But what he was doing is he was getting these computers with the AI on it that had NVIDIA AI capabilities. And there's rules and regulations that you can't sell to China, right, or other countries without going through a process and having like a permit. And the government, you know, doesn't want these, you know, supposed these – top secret or top-notch AI computers going to China. So he would sell these computers to these are allegations, by the way. These are allegations that he would sell these to another country, and then from there, it was Malaysia. He would transport it to Malaysia, and then from there, they would be shipped over to China. And that's what he would do. Apparently, he smuggled their allegations more than $300 million in restricted AI chips to China, and that $300 million, and I'm going to get into the funny things that people have noted, but so instead of shipping these, you know to China where it's illegal, he'd ship them to third world countries, and then then they would get directly shipped from that point over to China, and so. The FBI's followed the trace and found out that's what he was doing. So here's the interesting thing. They talk about, you know, this article and other articles talk about him, that he had this mansion in Southern California where he lived lavishly and drove a Tesla truck. That's not lavish to my.
2: I was thinking Fred. As soon as I saw Cybertruck, it was like, well, Fred thinks the guy deserves whatever he gets.
0: Yeah, that's exactly right. but listen, he's charged with one count of conspiracy to violate the Export Control Reform Act, one count of smuggling, and then conspiracy, and he could serve up to 50 years. But here's the thing. He lived lavishly in this mansion. They talk about this mansion. And don't take it personal, but I'm just used to these. Some people are pretty wealthy. 4,300 square foot mansion. I know people who have like standard homes that are 3,200 square feet that are, you know, just making normal money. 4,300 square foot mansion, which by the way had a number of members of his family living in, and they talk about this. This elaborate place. I'm like, unless that's a typo. 4,300.
2: Yeah, leave a zero off of there. I could see a 43,000 square foot.
0: But anyway, so we're gonna follow this. But he used to have an ultra spicy Sichuan Chinese food is what he made, and so he's now gonna possibly do some time. We'll see what's gonna happen. We're gonna follow through. Don't take the NVIDIA AI computers and send them to China. That's the thing. But I want to know about this NASCAR person, this NASCAR race car driver, Denise. I don't know much about this young woman that's apparently a NASCAR driver that's having some issues.
1: Yeah, her name is Jennifer Jo Cobb, and she was sued by...
0: Can we hold that?
1: Oh, yeah.
0: I'm going to talk about it. We're going to go out, and I'm going to have Denise talk about this when we come back, and then we're going to finish out and then do our final quick take. We'll be back.
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0: Commercials under the announcements aired on Radio Law Talk contain the opinions of the sponsor. The airing of said announcements on Radio Law Talk does not constitute an endorsement. The announcements may contain claims that are not intended to treat, diagnose, or cure any disease. These claims have not been evaluated by the FDA.
1: Do you hear that? 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
1: All right, we're back. We're talking about this woman NASCAR driver. There's not a lot of women NASCAR drivers, but is running into some issues of payments. To whom?
2: Right. In North Carolina, there is a civil tort that lets a spouse sue a third party for having sexual relations with their marital partner. And it is there are damages related to that. And this Jennifer Jo Cobb, who was a former NASCAR driver, had an affair with Clayton Odie Hughes. And what happened was Hughes' wife sued Cobb and won. And she claimed that Cobb had an affair that invaded and ended the exclusive rights and privileges of her marriage and dishonored the couple's marital bed. And this tort allowed her to get $50,000 in damages, and that was for maliciously and wrongfully causing alienation, and $800,000 for committing criminal conversation. And she also got another $25,000 in punitives. And it was just, I don't know. I this is to me as kind of a funny tort.
1: What is it called? What's the tort called?
2: It's a civil tort for, it's like alienation of affections, something like that. And it has to do with marital affairs. I actually had
3: South Carolina?
2: Yeah, no, North Carolina. And I actually had a case where we were fighting over whether the case should be in North Carolina or in California. And the judge in North Carolina was adamant it had to be in North Carolina. And so it went to North Carolina, but the result meant that my client, who had had an affair, was going to lose every single bit of property. And that's the result in North Carolina.
1: Well, guess what? This is AI. How many states allow this same loss, same type of case? Well, obviously, North Carolina, South Carolina, Utah, New Mexico, Mississippi, and Hawaii. Interesting.
3: It's referred to as the homewrecker law. And it's interesting the elements that you have to move. In order to prove this, there are three specific requirements. First, you have to show that prior to this, there was, and this is, I think, going to be probably the most hotly contested issue in any one of these cases, would be this, that there was the existence of a loving marriage prior to the interference, that there was this love and affection. And that's the first one. Second, that love and affection was lost as a result of the homewrecker. And third, or second was lost, and that the homewrecker, the third one, was the cause for that. And I think that's going to be, you know, what is it? Happy people don't cheat. Stuff like that. That's going to be the big issue here.
1: Right, you got to prove that. We were good. Everything was good, and you caused this.
3: So how long had it been since the last two time you were together? Well, you know, if you're talking years, there could be an issue there.
1: Well, all I got to say is Jennifer Jo Cobb, she must have been sad because she was actually racing the Craftsman Truck Series, NASCAR Xfinity Series, which is a really higher series. Those of you who know understand NASCAR, that's the second tier, and then the NASCAR Craftsman Trucks, like third tier, and then she'd do the Whelen series. Amount of wins, zero. Amount of poles, zero. Amount of top 10 races, zero. Their 2024 position in NASCAR Craftsman Truck Series. Now, let me tell you, I believe it's 32 or 42 they allow to race the truck series. Now, she, on her side, she probably didn't race every race, but her position as of 2024, she was in 64th place. So, anyway, but the NASCAR truck, no, that's not true. Let me, O'Reilly Audi Parts, series, she's no wins. NASCAR Craftsman Truck Series, one top 10. I'm sorry. ARCA race, which is the really lower end. Three races, never won. I mean, three top tens, one top 10 Craftsman truck. That's probably because everyone else crashed out. And that's not because she's a woman, believe me. And I'm just saying she was not very, not a big time race car driver. So there we go. That's what I wanted to just let you know. It's not like

0: this is, you know, one of the Andretti family or something like that. So. Yeah. All right, go ahead. Go, grandmother. Go ahead, by the way, grandma.
1: Just, we got this issue with AI, and in a nutshell, Angela Lips lived in Elizabethton, Tennessee. It's northeast Tennessee near the Virginia border. And she was taken at gunpoint by officers and incarcerated for almost 6 months on charges that she had engaged in identity theft and fraud at banks. And the reason they, the way they identified her allegedly, or the way they allegedly identified her, was using facial recognition software in AI. And now she is suing for infringement of her rights because the case was ultimately dismissed because apparently, after receiving a potential hit using facial recognition software, nobody ever chose or thought to use their brain to corroborate what the facial recognition software said was a match. Not one person, despite the fact that they are told repeatedly, law enforcement officers are told repeatedly that AI might give you a lead, but you have to independently corroborate what AI says this is. Folks, how many times have we seen people get in trouble because an individual relies on AI as the end-all to end-all, this is what it says, and we have to believe it? We've seen lawyers get in trouble by filing briefs that they don't use their brain and independently verify. We've seen misidentification. We've seen things like this.
2: Judges even have used AI to write their decisions.
1: That's right, and citing cases that don't exist. In this case here, all it would have taken was somebody saying, well, if AI says she was here because the facial recognition software is there, how about we listen to what she says, where she said, I can prove I wasn't there because here are records with me in a completely different state at the time this was going on.
2: And but I've never been to that other state.
1: Never been there. Yet nobody thought to go ahead and corroborate it. Yeah. And she sat in custody for 6 months. It's ridiculous.
2: I personally am hoping she gets some justice here.
0: I agree.
2: Here.
0: Winner, winner. Hoping
2: and
0: chicken dinner.
2: They did this in front of her three young grandkids. She was babysitting them.
1: You know, the issue... And
2: that just traumatizes everyone.
1: And the issue here is, who is ultimately responsible when this happens? Is it the police? Are they the ones responsible? Who's going to have to pay the piper? Is it the company that built the algorithm, the recognition software? Is it the officer who trusted it that went ahead and arrested her? And I really think that until somebody has to be identified as the perpetrator of the wrong act and then actually has to pay the price, we're going to see this stuff happen until there's teeth to it.
2: Right. I so agree.
0: Quick,
2: with
0: Alec
2: you.
0: Baldwin, we're about ready to. No, listen, we don't have time for Alec Baldwin.
3: Okay,
0: we'll
3: go
0: talk
3: ahead,
0: about Alec
3: ahead.
0: Baldwin.
3: Yeah, go ahead.
0: No, let's just. Alec Baldwin, by the way, his case was dismissed.
1: His case, the judge thought it was terrible what the prosecutors did, but didn't rise to the level of a civil rights violation.
0: That's exactly right. So it was dismissed. That was concerning the Rust case.
1: Yes.
0: All right, Cal, what's the purpose?
3: Now it's time for Case or No Case, where our hosts give you a thought to take with you and hold in the cockles of your heart for the remainder of the week until we meet again next time. Todd, what is your quick take?
1: Well, I'll piggyback on the Rust case. The prosecutors actually hid evidence so the defense couldn't find it. The defense did find it. And although this does not rise to the level of a civil rights lawsuit, I am curious to see if the actual prosecutor will face disciplinary sanctions by the bar for misconduct.
3: Denise?
2: What kind of a Christian can a pastor be if he has an affair with a 24-year-old parishioner and then kills his wife? That's what we have to think about when we think about Caleb Flynn's case.
0: And Denise, can I say right on that? That's what I was thinking about. Doggone it, guys who are sitting there whining and complaining, bubbling, oh, I'm crying because I murdered my wife. I don't feel sorry for you. Good luck in prison. We'll be back next week, 9 to noon every Saturday. Thanks for joining us. On behalf of Cal Hunter, myself, Todd Cuden, Denise Dirks, appreciate you listening.

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1: I'm Gloria Chapa. A U.S. service member has been arrested on suspicion of murder and robbery after a Japanese woman's body was discovered in a hotel in Okinawa.
2: Local officials are calling the alleged killing heinous, so much so that the Japanese government launched a protest with the United States. Investigators say surveillance video shows the man and woman walking into a hotel and the suspect later walking out alone. Employees later discovered the body of the 39-year-old woman in the room early Saturday morning. Police identified the suspect as 20-year-old Devin Jacob Ballard, who was stationed at U.S. Marine Corps Air Station Futenma, a base a few miles outside of Naha. The U.S. Embassy in Tokyo said it was aware of the incident and was extending deepest condolences to the bereaved family of the deceased. Ken Rhodes, Worldwide News Network, New York.
1: Krista Pike is unconscious and on a ventilator in a Tennessee hospital after the failed execution attempt last week. Pike's attorney says her prognosis will likely not be clear for a few days. Tennessee officials administered two doses of pentobarbital, which did not kill her. Pike's lawyers say her arms were burned and blistered from the drugs. She was sentenced to death because of a 1995 murder. Senator Bernie Sanders is campaigning in California on what he is calling the Fighting Oligarchy Tour. Senator Sanders appeared in Bakersfield alongside Democratic congressional candidate Randy Villegas ahead of the midterms. Sanders speaking out against the speed of artificial intelligence development, saying there's a possibility of AI eliminating many millions of jobs in the coming years.
3: Who's going to do the work in the Amazon warehouses and in automobile factories in years to come? Robots. That's right. And probably pick the crops as well. And probably get involved in healthcare as well.
1: Midterm elections are on November 3rd. The new term of the Supreme Court begins as Justice Samuel Alito peels back the curtain of life in the high court in a new book.
4: Justice Alito says the uptick in attacks on the court and its nine justices are, in his words, damaging. And he tells CBS News the criticism is coming from both sides of the aisle and often from the Oval Office.
5: The criticism of the court, I mean, I want to be even-handed on this. The criticism of the court by President Biden and justices by President Biden and his administration was very harsh. And President Trump has been very harsh.
4: Alito is 76 and when asked about retirement said, quote, "It's something I think that somebody at my age has to think about every term." Spencer Rain, Worldwide News Network.
1: So ordered an originalist view of the Constitution, the court and our country will be released Tuesday, October 6th. This is the Worldwide News Network.
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0: 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South Carolina is throwing America's biggest birthday party, Charleston's Heritage 250 Festival, and it's not slowing down anytime soon. The state's celebrations stretch all the way to 2033. Wander cobblestone streets steeped in revolutionary charm, then dig into shrimp and grits, a steaming Frogmore stew, or a bowl of the sheet crab soup. Ready to unwind? Hit the sand at Myrtle Beach, Hilton Head, or Isle of Palms. History Hush Puppies and the Coast. South Carolina serving up all 250 years of it. This vacation, Travel America, celebrating 250 years of freedom. I'm Gianna Dorillis for the Worldwide News Network.
1: After a summer of intense heat and dry conditions, truffle hunters in Italy are worried this year's harvest may fall short. Bad news for truffle lovers. Alba has been the white truffle capital with tens of thousands of visitors, marking the start of the season for its international fair. The National Center for Truffle Studies reports that white truffles sold for almost $450 for about 3.5 ounces at the start of the 2025 season, going up to almost $560 for the same amount later in the season, which means that if there's even more scarcity this year, the prices will go up even further. A new study from the Clean Label Project found lead in 99 of 100 cat food products tested for heavy metals. 62 brands of wet and dry cat food were evaluated at an independent laboratory. It shows poultry-based products generally performed better than fish and seafood. Gloria Chapa, Worldwide News Network, New York.
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6: 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Gary McNamara and Eric Hurley talk about everything from politics to social issues and news of the day. 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
7: All across America, we are Red Eye Radio. He is Eric Hurley and I'm Gary McNamara. Hi.
8: Hi. Good morning. Happy Monday.
7: I guess so.
8: Or unhappy Monday. I really don't care, frankly.
7: All right. So, as we always say, one show is just a continuation of another show.
8: Yeah.
7: So, there it is. Because we came up with it just at the last portion of the third hour.
8: On, yeah.
7: On Friday's show.
8: Yeah. Yeah.
7: And I don't know. What were we talking about?
8: Things and stuff.
7: Virtue signaling, I guess, or
8: something,
7: whatever.
8: Yeah,
7: or,
8: I know
7: where the left has gone and just the ignorance that we see out there.
8: Yeah.
7: And you know, I said something like this and we refined it just in the last couple of seconds. And thank you for the all the people, our great listeners, that threw it back at me over the weekend.
8: Yeah.
7: Which is great. Yes.
8: Yeah.
7: You know, especially on X and Facebook and things like that.
8: Mm-hmm.
7: Virtue signaling in 2026 is to maximize our ignorance and drastically increase our passion and intensity for our stated maximized ignorance.
8: Yes.
7: End of quote.
8: Yeah, that's it.
7: There you go.
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7: It really
8: 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You know, because, and we saw signs of it early on with the whole DSA thing when they started going out on

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0: in the alleged Cornell rape case was delivered by AOC, who has joined a chorus of others in pronouncing the guilt of Cornell students accused of raping a fellow student. It doesn't matter that everybody knows what happened in Duke.
1: Right.
0: At Duke.
1: Right, right.
0: Back, you know, back a few years back.
1: Mm-hmm.
0: Doesn't matter.
1: No.
0: It's, no. We're going to jump on it. We're going to pound on it.
1: Yep.
0: We have no idea what the facts are in the case.
1: Yes.
0: And if you read the case, it's, you know, you're like, okay, that one, okay. Well, this counteracts that. This counteracts that. Okay, here, here. All right. All right, where did she really get the drinks? Was it at the sorority house?
1: Mm-hmm.
0: Byron York wrote a great column on that and had, some of the legal stuff there as to what happens.
1: Right.
0: I have no idea what happened.
1: Right.
0: I have no idea whether criminal charges.
1: Neither does AOC.
0: Neither do they, but they have come to. Well, you see, the special counsel is going to be. Well, we'll get to that coming up.

0: 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That is what it means to be a Marine. 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Always faithful, always Marine.
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3: I'm Gloria Chapa. Law enforcement in Vienna, Georgia is investigating a chaotic homecoming party that erupted into gunfire, leaving two dead and almost three dozen people injured, some in critical condition. It happened at 1:30 Sunday morning. Dooley County Sheriff Greg Peavy.
4: I've had a lot of cases I've been on, a lot of bad situations, and I think by far this is the one that just caught me off guard. You just don't prepare for this.
3: The party had spanned a four-block radius with more than 1,000 people attending. Altoria Felton lives nearby.
5: I was one of the ones that didn't get hit with a bullet. Bullets were going from left to right. Didn't nobody know who was going to get hit. Even the lady on the back street got hit with a bullet, and she wasn't even at the party.
3: There were reports of more than 50 gunshots fired in at least two locations about a block apart. At least 20 people are injured after a tractor pulling a wagon overturned in southern New York. Three people are reported to be critically injured. Police say the tractor was towing a wagon with 19 passengers, mostly children, in Wellsburg, south of Ithaca, along the Pennsylvania border. Police say the tractor was traveling at a high rate of speed when the driver attempted an evasive move, causing the wagon to disconnect. At one point, the driver was pinned underneath the tractor. A Marine has been arrested thousands of miles away, accused of killing a woman in what authorities are calling a brutal and heinous death.
6: Police have arrested a 20-year-old U.S. Marine stationed in Japan's Okinawa on suspicion of robbery and murder. A 39-year-old woman was found dead at a hotel in Naha City Saturday with her wallet and other personal belongings missing. According to police, the suspect, a Marine private first class, is suspected of killing the woman and stealing her things. Public broadcaster NHK says the suspect denied the allegations during questioning. Matt Piper, Worldwide News Network.
3: At least one Republican senator is holding up President Trump's push to make daylight saving time permanent in the U.S. Arkansas Tom Cotton says it does not work for people in his state. News Nation's Tom Dempsey.
7: President Trump posted multiple times about this issue, accusing Senator Cotton of holding up the legislation and even posting Cotton's cell phone number in a post, saying people should call him to support the measure. Senator Cotton did not bring up the cell phone thing, but in a post to X, he wrote, quote, "No one likes changing the clock, me included, but Congress has enacted permanent daylight savings time multiple times before and repealed it each time once Americans experience absurdly late sunrises in the winter."
3: Those not in favor said permanent daylight saving time would lead to darker and potentially more hazardous winter mornings when children will be waiting for school buses. The search for an air ambulance that disappeared during a flight from Bermuda to Boston has been suspended. Authorities searched more than 4,400 miles. The FAA told the Coast Guard it lost contact with the plane carrying four Canadians and two people from Bermuda while over the Atlantic. This is the Worldwide News Network.
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3: Polls are closed in Brazil with two clear frontrunners, leftist President Luiz Inácio Lula da Silva, who's seeking a fourth term, and Senator Flávio Bolsonaro, the son of the former president. No candidate received more than 50% of the vote. The two will face off October 25th. Surveys show Bolsonaro, an ally of President Trump, ahead of Lula by about 4 points in the first round. The next presidential term starts January 5th. Many Catholics mark the feast day of St. Francis of Assisi, the patron saint of animals, taking beloved cats, dogs, and other pets for a blessing at their local parish. Father Leonido Destor at the Malata Church in Manila.
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3: 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Aww. Well, might have been a little hard to find, but sounds adorable. 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
3: I'm Gloria Chapa. More details on the Cornell sexual assault story.
4: TMZ is reporting that the night before the alleged gang rape of a young woman by a group of male students, Cornell University police responded to the Chi Phi frat house where they reportedly found drugs and made a drug-related arrest. During their investigation on the matter, the school allegedly noted that someone overdosed on ketamine on or about the night of the party. TMZ goes on to report that Jane Doe arrived at the frat house just hours later before allegedly being plied with ketamine. Cornell University President Michael Kotlikoff called the alleged gang rape deeply disturbing.
5: I want to acknowledge something that can be difficult for an institution to say. We don't have all the answers, but we are committed to investigating and finding the answers our community deserves.
4: This is Jane Doe's lawyer.
6: This is the thing that bothers me. I think it must have struck a lot of people. Don't you think one of these frat boys would have said no? They all have mothers. Most of them probably have sisters. Wouldn't they have protected her?
4: There's now a movement of women on social media offering their support for Jane Doe.
7: I am Jane Doe.
8: I am Jane Doe.
9: I am Jane Doe.
10: I am Jane Doe.
4: Jane Doe has sued the university and seven former students. Ken Rhodes, Worldwide News Network, New York.
3: The United States is escalating its military presence in the Middle East as new attempts at ending the war with Iran diplomatically fall by the wayside. News Nation's Libby Dean is in Qatar.
11: There has been a pause in U.S. kinetic action for over 4 weeks as this conflict is in its seventh month. But the U.S. planning to send more military to the region. Reports of 10,000 troops and an aircraft carrier on the way. We'll see if that military buildup means escalation by the United States, whose blockade still remains in place. The Strait of Hormuz is still risky, though, because Iran continues to target tankers in the waterway. UK Maritime Trade Operations reporting a vessel hit on Sunday.
3: President Trump said new military strikes against Iran could be on the horizon as the U.S. military dispatches roughly 9,000 troops aboard a group of ships to the Middle East. Tech executives are set to huddle inside New York City Hall today for what's being described as the country's first municipal hearing examining AI. While council leaders consider a potential framework for some kind of safeguard, others in the scientific community are wondering what exactly is taking so long. Toby Walsh is professor of artificial intelligence at the University of New South Wales.
12: All of these CEOs, Sam Altman, Dario Amodei, have said of all the fantastic things it's going to do, like help cure many of the cancers. Well, I wish we would stop, you know, hacking into government websites, work out how to do that. Stop curing cancer.
3: The U.S. has brought back bombers that were stationed at a military airbase in England. The bombers were used to carry out strikes in Iran and were returned home after an investigation into a planned terror attack at the RAF Fairford base. This is the Worldwide News Network.
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13: 36, 28, 36. Those are not my measurements. It is the rule to borrow money from a bank. So are you ready to buy your first home? What's the first thing you need to do? You have to figure out how much money you earn and how much the bank will lend you. Here comes the 28-36 rule. The bank determines how much housing debt and overall debt you have before they're going to give you a loan. 28% of your gross income can go towards housing. Another 8% can go towards other loans like car loans, credit cards, and student loans. 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So again, it's not my measurements. It is the amount you can borrow from the bank. And when you borrow

0: 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I'm Suzanne Miller.
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2: The call heard on Fox Sports 1 as the Brewers top the Padres 4-3. Milwaukee now has a 2-0 lead on San Diego in the best-of-five division series. The Braves besting the Los Angeles Dodgers 3-2. Game 3 for both is tomorrow, Tuesday. Gloria Chapa, Worldwide News Network, New York.
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2: I'm Gloria Chapa. Israel has started commemorations for the National Memorial Day on October 7th by lowering Israeli flags to half-mast. Official state ceremonies marking 3 years since the attacks as well today. About 1,200 people were killed on October 7th, 2023, with 251 others abducted. Palestinian authorities report the death toll in Gaza has now surpassed 74,000. The Fly Dubai co-pilot who stabbed the plane's captain in an alleged attempt to crash the plane told UAE officials he planned the attack before being hired by the company. The Omani national allegedly told interrogators he planned to crash the flight into the airport near Tel Aviv. The United Arab Emirates prosecutor general has called it a terrorist attack. Want to experience the Oval Office without entering the White House? Here's Anita Bonita.
3: The People's House Museum exhibit in Washington, D.C. has revamped its replica of the Oval Office to match President Trump's second-term design choices, complete with golden wall-mounted swirls and presidential portraits in heavy gilded frames. Luke Baratti is the museum's managing director.
4: Once we started the work in here, it started with some trim work, just reconfiguring some trim. Some painting, so all the detailing there that you see in the gold paint, we had to do this week as well.
3: The team used detailed photographs and scans to recreate all the details, often using 3D printing.
4: As political as the Oval Office is, it really is also the office to the American people. And we want visitors who come here to feel more connected to this space in a way that they might not if they didn't have a chance to visit.
3: Baratti says the museum's main mission is to tell the non-political history of the White House and offer visitors the opportunity to feel more connected to its stories. Anita Bonita, Worldwide News Network.
2: Krista Pike is unconscious and on a ventilator in a Tennessee hospital after the failed execution attempt last week. Pike's attorney says her prognosis will likely not be clear for a few days. Pike was sentenced to death because of a 1995 murder. Senator Bernie Sanders is campaigning in California on what he is calling the Fighting Oligarchy Tour. Senator Sanders appeared in Bakersfield alongside Democratic congressional candidate Randy Villegas ahead of the midterms.
5: There is no reason why we cannot maintain a vibrant democracy where we all participate. We can disagree with each other, but we don't have to have a democracy owned by billionaires. We should be working for world peace, not more and more bloody wars to kill people.
2: Election Day is November 3rd. It's Nobel Week. The Medicine Prize will kick off the honors this morning at the Karolinska Institute in Stockholm. The Physics Prize will be awarded Tuesday, Chemistry Wednesday, Literature on Thursday. The Nobel Peace Prize will be presented on Friday. The

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1: This is Moving America. Here's Jake Novak.
2: Online used car site CarMax is giving us the latest example of how what customers tell pollsters and what they actually do are two different things. CarMax crushed its latest quarterly earnings report, beating profit and sales expectations. CEO Keith Barr says that despite all we're hearing about affordability and falling consumer confidence, even the company's lower income customers are spending resiliently so far. CarMax shares are up more than 50% from this time last year, despite those rising used car prices. Of course, those rising gasoline prices are driving more demand for used EVs, which had been suffering falling values amid low demand when this year started. But $4 and $5 gas has changed that. And that's probably one of the biggest reasons why customers are willing to pay more for an EV that could save them a lot more in the long run. Happy shopping. I'm Jake Novak.
1: This is Moving America.
0: Australian Olympic officials have launched their official emblem for the 2032 Olympics and Paralympics. The cockatoo beat out the kangaroo, koala, and the bin chicken after a social media leak. Officials say the emblems reflect the Brisbane that people know and love, vibrant, resilient, connected, playful, friendly, and a little bit cheeky. Unfortunately, a social media leak let the bird out of the bag after an explainer video was briefly posted on the event's YouTube channel ahead of time. Screenshots of images and text were quickly circulated on social media, but officials say that the accidental release was a pleasant surprise and the publicity has been incredible. After a summer of intense heat and dry conditions, truffle hunters in Italy are worried this year's harvest of white truffles may fall short. The National Center for Truffle Studies reports white truffles sold for almost $450 for about 3.5 ounces at the start of the 2025 season and could go up. Gloria Chapa, Worldwide News Network, New York.
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2: I'm Gloria Chapa. More details on the Cornell sexual assault story.
3: TMZ is reporting that the night before the alleged gang rape of a young woman by a group of male students, Cornell University police responded to the Chi Phi frat house where they reportedly found drugs and made a drug-related arrest. During their investigation on the matter, the school allegedly noted that someone overdosed on ketamine on or about the night of the party. TMZ goes on to report that Jane Doe arrived at the frat house just hours later, before allegedly being plied with ketamine. This is Jane Doe's lawyer.
4: Don't you think one of these frat boys would have said no? They all have mothers. Most of them probably have sisters.
3: Jane Doe has sued the university and seven former students. Ken Rhodes, Worldwide News Network, New York.
2: Enforcement in Vienna, Georgia is investigating a chaotic homecoming party that erupted into gunfire. Two are dead. Almost three dozen people are injured, some in critical condition. This happened early Sunday morning. The party spanned a four-block radius. Over 1,000 people attended the event. Altoria Felton was there and says she was lucky.
5: I was one of the ones that didn't get hit with a bullet. Bullets were going from left to right. Didn't nobody know who was going to get hit. Even the lady on the back street got hit with a bullet, and she wasn't even at the party.
2: There were reports of more than 50 gunshots fired. A Marine accused of killing a woman has been arrested in Japan.
6: Police have arrested a 20-year-old U.S. Marine stationed in Japan's Okinawa on suspicion of robbery and murder. A 39-year-old woman was found dead at a hotel in Naha City Saturday with her wallet and other personal belongings missing. According to police, the suspect, a Marine private first class, is suspected of killing the woman and stealing her things. Public broadcaster NHK says the suspect denied the allegations during questioning. Matt Piper, Worldwide News Network.
2: The search for an air ambulance that disappeared during a flight from Bermuda to Boston has been suspended. Authorities searched more than 4,400 miles. Searchers say they found a debris field off the coast of Nantucket. It's Nobel Week. The Medicine Prize will kick off the honors this morning at the Karolinska Institute in Stockholm. The Physics Prize will be awarded Tuesday, Chemistry on Wednesday, and Literature on Thursday. The Nobel Peace Prize is being presented on Friday. The prize money this year is 12 million Swedish kroner, or about $1.2 million. Hundreds of schools in France are starting a second week closed down as student protests continue over dilapidated schools and classrooms, overcrowding, and teacher shortages. Between 400 and 500 high schools are staying partially or totally shut down around the country. Officials say 24 schools have been burned or ransacked, with 78 employees injured. So far, French officials report about 5,000 people have been arrested nationwide. This is the Worldwide News Network.
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2: Tech execs are in New York City for what's being described as the country's first municipal hearing examining AI. News Nation's Derek Waller.
8: All 51 council members will participate in a major hearing featuring executives from the top AI companies, including Meta, Google, Anthropic, OpenAI, and SpaceX AI, as city lawmakers decide how to regulate this fast-growing industry.
9: It should be taken seriously because AI is like no joke to be playing around with.
8: We are also expected to hear from experts in the space as council members introduce a series of bills, including adding a kill switch, allowing humans to override AI systems.
2: Britain's former Prince Andrew Mountbatten Windsor has requested judicial review of his arrest in connection with Jeffrey Epstein. He has requested the judge examine the lawfulness of the search warrants.

0: used ahead of his February arrest, claiming the Thames Valley Police may have broken the law. Gloria Chapa, Worldwide News Network, New York.
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3: 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Gary McNamara and Eric Harley talk about everything from politics to social issues and news of the day. 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
4: All across America, we are Red Eye Radio. He is Eric Harley and I'm Gary McNamara. Welcome and good morning. You know, we started with when we talked about the Cornell 7, talking about how the left will take something that you don't have information on. We don't have all the facts in front of us.
5: Right.
4: In a court of law, a jury has not made a decision. We're not even sure what the facts are in a case, and we'll make an absolute judgment on it.
5: Right.
4: They will also lie when they know they have the evidence in front of them. And we use the Charlottesville as a great example.
5: Right.
4: I was just telling you that Andrew McCarthy, is he still a Fox News contributor?
5: I don't know.
4: I haven't seen him in a while. Then again, I don't watch that much, so
5: yeah.
4: He might be on, but also writes for National Review, among other publications. I was reading his piece over the weekend, and it brought me again to the exact same point. And his article, the left conveniently forgets who writes immigration law. Mm. And this goes back to last week.
5: Right.
4: Congress does. And the Supreme Court is merely demanding the judges follow it. No. Contrary to the garment-rending of the progressive media, the Supreme Court has not green-lighted the Trump administration's deportations of removable aliens to third world countries to which the aliens have no ties. It is Congress that approved that process by enacting a controlling statute that explicitly allows it. Instead, on Tuesday, a majority of the justices declined to enforce an injunction against such removals.
5: Right.
4: Issued by a incorrigible Biden-appointed Boston judge who lacks the jurisdiction over removals, yet persist in dictating how they are to be carried out, this time backed by a wayward First Circuit Appeals panel. He said, as I detailed last year, Judge Brian Murphy of the Federal District Court in Massachusetts has been trying to rewrite immigration law to provide new due process rights to removable aliens. And that is, example, aliens who have no right to be in the United States and who have already been ordered removed through a congressionally prescribed process, often because they entered our country illegally, committed crimes while here, or both. To recap, as I've outlined on other occasions, in 1996, Congress stripped the district courts, meaning Judge Murphy, of jurisdiction over removal issues of immigration law. The reason is straightforward. If an alien has been adjudged removable, often because the alien entered illegally, committed crimes here or both, it is in the national interest of the United States to get the alien out of our country. That it happens to be in the removable alien's personal interest to remain here at least until a relocation country he finds.

0: They've already come to a conclusion. They've already gaveled this case publicly.
1: Mm-hmm.
0: Yet when Brian Thompson was shot down in cold blood, they were quick to defend whoever murdered him. At the time, we knew who the suspect was, and AOC says, well, you have to understand, if people get their claims denied, they see that as an act of violence. This is how the left operates. They want complete chaos. They want complete control. You combine the two,

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3: 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Not hunting season. 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Local game warden was cool, though. 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No harm, no foul. College buddies thought Dad deserved a cool nickname. His name was Tom, and Buona came from the old TV show Tarzan. 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Smart man, great dad. 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

0: We are Redeye Radio. He's Eric Carlin. I'm Gary McNamara. That Dubai situation.
1: Wow.
0: And some of the stuff that, you know, the Jerusalem Post was covering this yesterday, and really nobody else picked up on it.
1: Right.
0: But
1: yeah.
0: The Israeli sources actually telling the Jerusalem Post what the suspect is saying in interrogation.
1: Ah,
0: that's fascinating.
1: Yeah. Yeah.
0: If true, nobody else has picked it up. I don't know why.
1: Right.
0: But it was on, I saw it yesterday afternoon, so it's been up there for a while. So we'll get to that coming up following the bottom of the hour. Just let you know, there's been a change here. SpaceX CEO Elon Musk is rebranding the company's artificial intelligence arm.
1: Yeah.
0: It is no longer going to be SpaceX AI. It'll be SpaceX SI. Super intelligence. Because Trump has said the name needs to be changed from artificial to super intelligence.
1: All right.
0: There you go.
1: That changes everything. Or maybe not.
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6: 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Local game warden was cool, though. 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His name was Tom, and Buona came from the old TV show Tarzan. 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Smart man, great dad. 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

0: We are Red Eye Radio. He's Eric Carly, and I'm Gary McNamara, also part of the social media post that where he talked about wanting to kill Jews. You saw that, too.
1: Yeah, yeah.
0: It's like, okay, maybe that's... Maybe that shouldn't be your pilot or co-pilot flying into Israel.
1: Yeah.
0: Or for that matter, anywhere.
1: Anywhere.
0: Anywhere. But it was just interesting that since 2023, what was that thing in the Wall Street Journal?
1: Yeah, I mean, another sentence from the Wall Street Journal where it says, the ministry has never asked for a passenger or crew list since the database was set up in 2023. This is the Israeli ministry. It says it didn't know it could. Instead, the ministry says Fly Dubai agreed in writing to check its pilots' backgrounds and nationalities. Wow.
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9: I'm Michael Wallace. Breaking news from Stockholm, where the winners of the Nobel Prize in Medicine were just announced. American Karl Dieseroth and Germans Peter Hegemann and George Nagel won for their research into brain activity, namely light-gated ion channels and optogenetics. The Nobel Peace Prize winner will be announced Friday. The Supreme Court gavels in for a new term today. Justice Samuel Alito told CBS News he considered retiring during the term that ended in July.
10: The criticism of the court, I mean, I want to be even-handed on this. Mm-hmm. The criticism of the court by President Biden and justices by President Biden and his administration was very harsh. Mm-hmm. And President Trump has been very harsh.
9: But Alito said he decided to continue serving, believing he's making a valuable contribution. The 76-year-old Alito is the second oldest justice on the court, 2 years younger than Clarence Thomas. The New York City Council will hold a hearing on AI today and whether and how to regulate it. News Nation's Derek Waller says some of tech's biggest names will be there.
11: Council Speaker Julie Menin says that Meta was the only company that voluntarily agreed to testify.

0: She says that the other companies had to be threatened with subpoenas, and in fact, SpaceX AI, which is owned by Elon Musk, has still not responded.
1: One council bill would require a kill switch, allowing humans to override AI systems. Two people were killed and 35 were injured in a shooting at a homecoming block party in Vienna, Georgia. The party spanned four blocks near Altoria Felton's home.
2: I was one of the ones that didn't get hit with a bullet. Bullets were going from left to right. Didn't nobody know who was going to get hit. Even the lady on the back street got hit with a bullet, and she wasn't even at the party.
1: Police say there were more than 1,000 people at the party. More than 50 shots may have been fired. A Chicago woman who allegedly stabbed a 7-year-old girl to death as she walked down a street over the weekend is due in court today. Her family says 48-year-old Siobhan Gaydon has suffered from mental health and addiction issues. Chicagoans are outraged.
2: Chicago, wake up! These are babies! These are innocent babies!
1: Gaydon has been charged with first-degree murder. A U.S. service member has been arrested for the murder of a Japanese woman in an Okinawa hotel.
3: Local officials are calling the alleged killing heinous, so much so that the Japanese government lodged a protest with the United States. Investigators say surveillance video shows the man and woman walking into a hotel and the suspect later walking out alone. Employees later discovered the body of the 39-year-old woman in the room early Saturday morning. Police identified the suspect as 20-year-old Devin Jacob Ballard, who was stationed at U.S. Marine Corps Air Station Futenma, a base a few miles outside of Naha. The U.S. Embassy in Tokyo said it was aware of the incident and was extending deepest condolences to the bereaved family of the deceased. Ken Rhodes, Worldwide News Network, New York.
1: Dow futures down 73. 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
5: 36, 28, 36. 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Here comes the 28-36 rule. 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Another 8% can go towards other loans like car loans, credit cards, and student loans. 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So again, it's not my measurements. It is the amount you can borrow from the bank. And when you're borrowing, never bet against the United States of America. I'm Suzanne Miller.
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1: After a summer of intense heat and dry conditions, truffle hunters in Italy are worried this year's white truffle harvest may fall short.
6: Truffle hunter Tino Marolo and his truffle dog Stella were out hunting for the rare fungi. He says truffles are like bees. When there will be no more truffles, the world will suffer. Axel Iberdi is president of the International White Truffle Fair.
7: Let the nature do its faith and let's trust in the nature.
6: White truffles sold for almost $450 for about 3.5 ounces at the start of the 2025 season, going up to almost $560 later in the season. If this year's harvest is lean, expect the prices to go up even higher. Gloria Chapa, Worldwide News Network.
1: Ukraine says its long-range drone attacks have taken out more than half of Russia's oil refining capacity. Those attacks have caused severe gas shortages and long lines at gas stations. Michael Wallace, Worldwide News Network, New York.
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0: anywhere right, because where the Democrats stand on the issues today, in my opinion, the Republicans should be winning every race 60 to 40.
1: Oh, easy.
0: Because it's just, it's, they're promoting absolute insanity.
1: Yeah. Yeah. I mean, it's, and it's, again, it's something that it, for a generation at least, or a few generations going forward, is not going to turn around. It's only going to go the same direction. It's going to go, once they have power, if they gain power of the House, Senate, and White House, then God help us. So because their radical behavior is not going to change. It's not going to be turned around. What the GOP is doing, for all the faults in the GOP, those items can be fixed. The left cannot be.
0: We are Red Eye Radio,
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0: We are Runner Radio. He's Eric Carly, and I'm Gary McNamara. Coming up, you know, everything that we talk about where the left is going, you can actually look at how they are promoting the Cornell 7 situation.
1: Yeah.
0: And coming to conclusions when there are no conclusions.
1: Right. Yeah, that's now, been happening for days now.
0: Right.
1: Yeah.
0: Now, one person has testified under oath.
1: Right.
0: Nothing.
1: Right.
0: And Jonathan Turley and Moore talked about it. You know, here's what AOC had to say. Seven men drugged and gang raped a 20-year-old woman. That verdict in the alleged Cornell rape case was delivered by AOC, who has joined a chorus of others in pronouncing the guilt of Cornell students accused of raping a fellow student. It doesn't matter that everybody knows what happened in Duke.
1: Right.
0: At Duke.
1: Right, right.
0: Back a few years back.
1: Mm-hmm.
0: Doesn't matter.
1: No.
0: We're going to jump on it. We're going to pound on it.
1: Yep.
0: We have no idea what the facts are in the case.
1: Yes.
0: And if you read the case, it's, you know, you're like, okay, that one, okay. Well, this counteracts that. This counteracts that. Okay, here. All right. All right, where did she really get the drinks? Was it at the sorority house?
1: Mm-hmm.
0: Byron York wrote a great column on that and had some of the legal stuff there as to what happens.
1: Right.
0: I have no idea what happened.
1: Right.
0: I have no idea whether criminal
1: and
0: charges.
1: And neither does AOC.
0: Neither do they, but they have come to. Well, you see, the special counsel is going to be. Well, we'll get to that coming up.

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2: 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Dad hunted deer like a savage. Once, he and a college buddy were up in the hill country. Dad got pulled over because he had a taillight out, and as luck would have it, he had a deer in his trunk. Not hunting season. That bought him a spot of trouble. Local game warden was cool, though. Let him go with just a warning. No harm, no foul. College buddies thought Dad deserved a cool nickname. His name was Tom, and Buona came from the old TV show Tarzan. So, Buona Tom, savage hunter. Smart man, great dad. I miss him. 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
1: And he's Eric Carly, and I'm Gary McNamara. Welcome and good morning. Thanks so much for being here, as always. Coming up here, the Cornell 7 and how it does relate to how liberals look at every single issue that's out there. We'll have that in just a minute.
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2: I'm Michael Wallace. The U.S. has pulled all its planes from the British airbase that was the target of an alleged terror plot last week. More from News Nation's Joe Khalil.
3: The New York Times is reporting that the reason for the move of all of these aircraft off this base is because there were new threats that have arisen and they were somehow linked back to Iran. Now, we have not independently confirmed that. What we can report, though, is, again, the activity, the speed at which these American bombers were moved off the base. It was unusual. There was obviously a sense that this needed to be done very quickly on a part of U.S. European command.
2: Six people were arrested last week for that plot. Iran has denied any responsibility. The Jerusalem Post reports the co-pilot who stabbed his pilot during a Fly Dubai flight last week told investigators he had a dream to crash the plane into the Tel Aviv airport. He says he chose to work for Fly Dubai because it flies to Tel Aviv. He's expected to face the death penalty. In Jerusalem, Israeli Prime Minister Benjamin Netanyahu and President Isaac Herzog attended an official state ceremony marking 3 years since the October 7th attacks. Netanyahu told the crowd anyone who was involved in the attack or held the Israeli hostages are living on borrowed time. 1,200 people were killed in those attacks. 251 were abducted. Cornell University President Michael Kotlikoff has posted a video message saying the school needs to do a better job addressing sexual assaults after the alleged gang rape at a fraternity house 2 years ago.
4: We will make a greater effort to explain what we can, to provide context about the actions Cornell has taken, and to be more transparent.
2: Cornell police spoke to multiple witnesses about the alleged gang rape, but didn't pass that information along to the local DA, who decided not to press charges. New York Attorney General Letitia James has taken over the case. A large homecoming party in Vienna, Georgia, ended with gunfire. Two people were killed, 35 were injured, some in critical condition.
5: Georgia police say more than 50 shots were fired. Dooley County Sheriff Craig Peavy.
6: I think by far this is the one that just caught me off guard. You just don't prepare for this.
5: Altoria Felton lives nearby. Felton was at the party and says she was one of the lucky ones.
7: I was one of the ones that didn't get hit with a bullet. Bullets were going from left and right. Didn't nobody know who was going to get hit. Even the lady on the back street got hit with a bullet, and she wasn't even at the party.
5: Gloria Chapa, Worldwide News Network.
2: The FBI has arrested an alleged spy for China. Wan Ying Zhang was picked up at Los Angeles International Airport while trying to leave the country. Agents say she was surveilling the president of Taiwan's son and his family and sending information on them back to China, information including photographs and license plate date details. This is the Worldwide News Network.
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And it is 6:07 here on the Bob Dylan Show. Good morning, Corpus Christi. Good morning, Coastal Bend. Good morning, South Texas, and welcome, my friends, to the Bob Jones Show, where we proffer the very best in local conservative talk radio. More news, more topics, more facts, and a greater opportunity for all comments and opinions to be heard on our Keys listener line. The number is 882-5397, 882-KEYS. You can call or text in area code 361. If you downloaded our smartphone app, text me directly from the app, as well as get the latest weather and traffic information in real time. That's what they said, real time. I've not tried it because I'm always here on this side of the app, but they said yes, in real time. All right, let's get this party started by checking out any information out of the city. Number one, the water gardens down by the art museum. Corpus Christi Parks and Recreation announced the temporary closure of the water garden fountain to address and repair damages caused by a recent vehicle incident. What vehicle was down there? The repair work is scheduled from yesterday through Saturday, October the 10th, weather permitting. What? On September 19th. That long ago? At approximately 2 a.m. in the morning, a vehicle entered the water garden area, drove through the basin, and became stuck. Drunk or high on drugs or something. What would make him go into an area that there's no traffic allowed? No vehicle. Drove through the basin. It's a good thing he became stuck, or he would have damaged everything and then left. Went home and laughed and maybe FaceTime, or maybe went on TikTok to show the damage that he had wreaked. The city will file a claim against the driver responsible for the accident, seeking to recover all expenses related to the repair process and the cost of water replenishment. Yeah, what about charges? The repairs will address a section of concrete, two light fixtures. Somebody went down there and tore the water garden up. Two water feature nozzles that were damaged in the incident. For public safety, all water garden lighting had been temporarily disabled until repairs are complete. Repairs will involve draining both the upper and lower basins

0: to allow safe access for maintenance there. Once the repairs are completed at the end of the week, the water garden will need to be refilled. Due to public contact considerations, effluent water cannot be used to meet the required 43,000 gallons. People put their hand in it, put their baby in it. Corpus Christi Parks and Rec is dedicated to providing quality for... Yeah, but I want to know, did they lock the stinking idiot up? That's what I want to know. Because he deserved to be arrested. That's major damage. That's major damage. That's nothing to fool around or joke about. 2 o'clock in the morning, he going to drive his vehicle in and then ride it into the water. The fool got stuck. Suppose he hadn't gotten stuck. What then? I went to the blotter, and there's nothing on the blotter about that incident. There is one place where the officers who were dispatched on the 3rd, today's the 5th, so on Saturday, they went to the 3800 block of Marion Street in reference to a shooting. When they arrived, they located a deceased male at the residence. Several suspects were detained. They were still in there with the body. The detained individuals were transported to the main station for interviewing. Well, they arrested somebody, so this is not even up. Is it update? Okay, here's an update. After viewing the individuals detained, Alex Borrega, 45, was placed under arrest for murder. He's transported to the city detention center for booking. The case remains active and ongoing. This guy got tattooed. It says something. Says life on the other side. Got tattoos on his face. I guess that he would thrive in that environment. You know, the one called prison. Corpus Christi Police Department said they need your assistance in locating a missing endangered male by the name of Damani Parker. He's 21. Last seen in the area of Airline and Williams Drive yesterday, about 5:30. They describe him as a black male. But if you're looking for somebody black, you ain't going to find it because he's not black. He's really a brown. He's more brown than black. 6'1", 145 pounds, has black hair, brown eyes, and a black beard. Black gray shoes, tan sun hat, and black backpack. And they got him walking around. I don't know what that means. But it's out there. The guy that ran into the water gardens with his car makes you want to bring back the whipping post, don't it? They don't name who it was, who he is. Maybe I can find that out in another source. Drove through the basin with the fountains and all. Damaged light fixtures and water nozzles. Drove a stinking car. I don't know. Let me move on. I'm going to take a break. I'll be right back. Oh, 882-5397, 882-KEYS.
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Corpus Christi city manager announced updates to the city's leadership team. City manager Peter Zanoni announced updates to the city's leadership team, appointing two assistant city manager positions and a director of development services. That development services, boy, that's like a 40-year deal. Time to get that thing clicking. Ernesto de la Garza will begin his appointment as assistant city manager on Monday, today, October the 5th. He has served as interim assistant city manager since May of 2025. He joined the city back in 2022 as the director of public works. I'm grateful for the trust placed in me during my time as interim assistant city manager. I'm honored to continue serving our community in the permanent role, said Ernesto. It has been a privilege to work alongside such dedicated colleagues, and I'm excited to keep building on the progress we have made together. He holds both a Bachelor of Science in Civil Engineering and a Master of Civil Engineering from Texas A&M University, Kingsville. He's also a licensed professional engineer through the Texas Board of Professional Engineers and Land Surveyors. He brings more than 19 years of combined experience in municipal and state government, including more than 9 years in executive leadership roles. Upon his appointment, he will continue to serve as Director of Public Works until the permanent director position is filled. Michael Dice will begin his appointment as Assistant City Manager today as well. He has served as Interim Assistant City Manager since September of 2025. He joined the city back in 2019 as Assistant Director of Development Services before being promoted to Director of Development Services in 2024. I'm honored to be named Assistant City Manager, said Michael Dice. Growing up in the Corpus Christi area is truly meaningful to serve the community that shaped me. I'm grateful for the support I received while serving in the interim role and look forward to continuing our work to help build a stronger community. He holds a Bachelor of Arts in political science from the University of Texas at San Antonio. He has a Master of Business Administration from California Coast University. He's also a Texas licensed code enforcement officer and serves as a member of the International Code Council, where he holds several certifications, including the Certified Building Official designation. Certified Building Official. He brings more than 20 years of experience.

experience in municipal government, including more than 7 years in executive leadership roles. I'm very pleased to announce these appointments of these both professionals have demonstrated exceptional leadership, deep institutional knowledge, and a strong commitment to our community during their time in the interim role, said City Manager Peter Zanoni. Their extensive experience will be invaluable as we continue to advance key initiatives and deliver high-quality services for the residents of the city of residents of Corpus Christi. So they filled two assistant city manager positions. And when I was reading, okay. I guess that's good. Gotta be good. Governor Abbott sent out a notice. Texas Economic Development and Tourism Office. Abbott celebrated the strength of Texas manufacturing industry and skilled workforce and the important role the sector plays in powering innovation, driving economic growth, and creating new jobs for hardworking Texans by proclaiming October the 2nd through the 9th as Manufacturing Week in Texas. The products of tomorrow are being built right here in Texas, said the governor. Our state's booming manufacturing sector serves as the foundation of our $2.9 trillion economy and supports important career opportunities in communities across the state. We're proud that the Made in Texas global brand remains a symbol of strength and a beacon of innovation. As a manufacturing magnet, Texas is the number one exporting state in the nation for 24 years and counting. Texas is also the number one exporter of high-tech goods for 13 consecutive years and leads in semiconductor exports for 15 years. With a large and skilled, highly skilled manufacturing workforce nearly 1 million strong, Texas attracts the most innovative manufacturers to our state. The future is being built in Texas. From Saronics Advanced Shipyard, which broke ground in Brownsville, coupled with the longstanding presence and growing automotive manufacturing footprint of Toyota in San Antonio, as well as SpaceX's new TerraFab in Grimes County, which is expected to produce semiconductors at an unprecedented scale. Yesterday, Governor Abbott signed the Manufacturing Week in Texas proclamation during a press conference at the governor's mansion in Austin and celebrated the critical role our many Texas manufacturers play in bolstering state and local economies during an event at Beaumont Manufacturing and Distribution in Beaumont, Texas. Manufacturing Week also highlights the career opportunities and rewarding jobs Texas manufacturers provide across industries such as technology, aerospace, defense, semiconductors, pharmaceuticals, automotive, food production, petrochemicals, and more. The Texas Economic Development and Tourism Office within the Office of the Governor is tasked with marketing in promoting the state of Texas across the nation and around the world as the premier business location and travel destination. Economic development and tourism works closely with communities and local, regional, statewide economic development and tourism organizations, as well as partnering state agencies to ensure Texas remains the best place to live, to work, and to visit. Yeah, I read that because most of the time you don't hear anything like that. You know, it's the old, if it bleeds, it leads. They only talk about the wild stuff, the foolish stuff, the stuff that has a content.

pain, horror, and agony, agony. And that's how they roll. That's exactly how they roll. All right, going into a break. I was listening to a guy on the trumpet, Jesse McGuire. You talking about playing a trumpet. He could play this trumpet. And there's been a lot of musicians out there. There's an army band. They were exceptional too, in my opinion. And I got a little clip from the army jazz band as we go into our break.

0: Worldwide News Network update. I'm Michael Wallace. The Pentagon has pulled all U.S. aircraft from the U.K. airbase that was the target of an alleged terror plot last week. Here's News Nation's Joe Khalil.
1: There was a sense that this needed to be done very quickly on the part of U.S. European Command. This is the statement from the Pentagon in part. It reads, quote, while operational security precluded us from confirming the movement of our assets and forces in real time, we can acknowledge now that all U.S. bombers that were deployed to RAF Fairford have redeployed to their home stations in the U.S. The airmen that operate America's bomber force, including B-1s, B-2s, and B-52s, remain ready to deliver precision global strike capabilities.
0: The U.S. and Britain suspect Iran is behind the threats. Iran denies any involvement. American Carl Dieseroth and Germans Peter Hegemann and George Nagel have won the Nobel Prize in Medicine for their work on brain research. This is the Worldwide News Network.
2: This is Moving America. Here's Jake Novak.
3: Online used car site CarMax is giving us the latest example of how what customers tell pollsters and what they actually do are two different things. CarMax crushed its latest quarterly earnings report, beating profit and sales expectations. CEO Keith Barr says that despite all we're hearing about affordability and falling consumer confidence, even the company's lower income customers are spending resiliently so far. CarMax shares are up more than 50% from this time last year, despite those rising used car prices. Of course, those rising gasoline prices are driving more demand for used EVs, which had been suffering falling values amid low demand when this year started. But $4 and $5 gas has changed that. And that's probably one of the biggest reasons why customers are willing to pay more for an EV that could save them a lot more in the long run. Happy shopping. I'm Jake Novak.
2: This is Moving America.
4: All right. 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

0: 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Luckily, Governor Greg Abbott has a better plan.
1: We have to stop the insanity and instead give you a different property tax relief that will do more than cut your property tax bill in half forever. 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
0: Greg Abbott, governor.
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3: Mr. Rubin, sir, what a day.
4: What happened, Jesse?
3: It all started when we got a call here at Cole Air from Mrs. Quigley.
4: What was wrong?
3: AC blowing hot.
4: Is Mrs. Quigley part of our Cool Air Comfort Club family?
3: She is. So I had to get over there as quick as I could.
4: Naturally.
3: Turns out it wasn't just Mrs. Quigley who was suffering in the heat.
4: Really?
3: Oh no. Mrs. Quigley also has a dog, three cats, a brand new kitten, some kind of reptile. He seemed fine, actually.
4: Wait.
3: There was also a hamster, a few goldfish. I'm not 100% sure, but I think there might have been a hedgehog.
4: But Jesse.
3: Plus a guinea pig, a pet rock from the 70s, five parakeets.
4: Jesse, hold on.
3: And they were all stuck in this terrible heat until I could get into the attic and get the AC working again. Another win for Cole Air.
5: Call Cole Air because we can.
4: Jesse, I need you to rewind a bit.
3: Of course, Mr. Rubin, sir. What was it you wanted to say?
4: There was a kitten?
6: License number 126984C.
7: 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Tribunals, lawsuits, a council that fights itself instead of fighting for us. Kaylin Paxson, Carolyn Vaughn, Gil Hernandez, Eric Cantu, all four voted down the Inner Harbor Desalination Plant. Fully permitted, funded by the state, left us under drought restrictions with no water coming. All four are on your ballot November 3rd. And the embarrassment. Early voting October 19th. 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

0: 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They've been there since 2001. Ace Computer Service, for all your IT needs, let them know Bob told us all about y'all. Okay,
1: this guy, he performed the national anthem. His name is Jesse McGuire. And I just want you to hear this guy's...
2: There are billions of reasons.
1: I want you to hear this guy's trumpet. You're talking about brilliance. A trumpet brilliant.
3: Gentlemen, to honor America with the...
1: This is the World Series.
3: The Diamondbacks are very pleased to welcome Phoenix's own Jesse McGuire.
1: Game 1, Game 7 of the 2001 World Series.

That get them fired up for a World Series Game 7. The guy is good. And, you know, as I'm wont to do, we talk about local, state, national, international, science, history, religion, politics, and religion. Listen to this guy play this piece. And as you guys get ready for your morning commute, he played this piece on the 700 Club. I think I'm going to do the one when they introduced him on the 700 Club. Here we go. Jesse Maguire.

Tessie McGuire. Man, come on. Y'all know. You know, that's get up, wake up music. Jeff P. sent a text about the guy driving his car at 2 in the morning on this past Saturday, driving into the basin at the water garden, destroying lights, water pumps, everything. And his car got stuck. And that's how he got caught. Jeff says, we can't have anything nice. Shaking my head. Oh, there's idiots. And they're out there. Charles, is water on the list to talk about today? Not necessarily. The Tampa Bay desal plant puts out 25 million gallons a day. And it cost them $185 million in 2007. So you say that what? Why is that going to cost $1 billion? Inflation is that bad? You can find all that stuff if you want. There's details. There's other details. It's not that cut and dried. I know it's not that cut and dried. I didn't hear them all. I didn't hear the Axe H2O people. I didn't hear the people with the filters that each individual can buy. I didn't hear the long and out to the bay and the ends to the bay and around the bay and across the bay. We got permits, and yet you still need permits to run electrical wires, to run pipes under public ground, and there's a ton of purpose. Take years. It takes years. Now, I don't plan on talking about water. They got candidates out there. They'll talk about it. And a lot of them candidates is shucking and jiving. Some of the candidates on the campaign trail are reportedly making comments like, I've got to check out the, you know, the pros and the cons. You got to check out the pros and the cons. Well, why are you running if you got to try to figure it out after you get there? That means you can't help. Right now,

0: You can't help. See what I'm saying, Charles? That's why I want to talk about water. We'll be back.
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Charles wants to know why they were able to do a deep plant in Tampa Bay, putting out 25 million gallons a day, and it cost them $185 million in 2007. That's 20 years ago. 20 years ago. And you want to compare them to now? Hang around and don't do something now and see how much it costs in the next 3 to 5 years. And then on the other hand, you know, talking about water, another Mary Rhodes pipeline break has been discovered in Corpus Christi. City crews are working to determine exactly what caused the latest failure. A new break along the pipeline has given the city another look at the challenges of maintaining the critical water system. The latest break was discovered near the Nueces River pump station in Cal Allen after the city had shut down the pipeline to make improvements. City Manager Peter Zanoni says crews noticed lower water pressure at the O.N. Stevens water treatment plant while restarting the pipeline. We do not know that it is a break in the pipe. We don't know what kind of break. Is it a joint? Is it a seam? He said. He also said the city determined that it was likely a problem after the pipeline was being brought back online. They shut it down for 2 days. We were starting the pipeline back up, and that's a pretty intense process. And during that startup, we noticed lower pressures at O.N. Stevens, and staff said we probably need to look at the pipeline. There's probably a break. The latest problem is also raising questions about the city's long-term water supply. Corpus Christi City Councilman Mark Scott says the break highlights the need for an alternative water source, including the Inner Harbor Desalination Project. I do think it says we need an alternative water supply, you know, to help protect when the Mary Rhodes fails, because this is not a catastrophic failure, but there could be a catastrophic failure. Zanoni said the city has already invested $60 million in improvements designed to make the Mary Rhodes pipeline more robust. We have invested $60 million to make it even more robust, so we don't believe we have to build a new Mary Rhodes pipeline. We still have to work to improve it. These sections that have pressure exceedances that we know about, so we have to look at potentially replacing those sections. The area around the latest break is saturated with water and mud, as crews prepare for the next phase of the repair. The city said they hope to begin excavation, weather permitting. Officials say heavy rain could interfere with the work, which means the pipeline stays shut down. That's what it means. So, again, thank God for the rain. You got to be thankful for the rain, because it's filling, keeping the lakes, keeping water in the lakes. That's what they use, drawing down from the lakes. We're about to use up what we got through the flood waters and all that stuff. It is what it is. You know, it's hard to believe that that pipeline is really 25 years old already. But the candidates, we got, what, about 45, 46, 47 for the 9 seats on council? How do you know? How do you select? How do you pick? Anyway, that's what elections are for. So you better try to find out. You better try to find out.

What's coming up? At the next hour, we have Chad McGill coming in, Keys to Crypto and Tech Talk. Going to talk about the Clarity Act. Community banks sue U.S. regulator over crypto. And Zuckerberg and Trump and Anthropics and Amode. And up to date on what the players, the big players, are doing. You know, I heard a deal that crypto just becomes one more source of digitalizing money, which makes it easier for the evil globalists to put into play the beast where you can't buy and sell unless you submit to them. All digitalized. I don't know. Maybe I'll ask Chad about that. This is KYS, Corpus Christi, Texas, 7 o'clock. We'll be right back with more of the Bob Jones Show. Stay with us.

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1: I'm Michael Wallace. The U.S. has removed all its bombers from the British airbase that was the target of an alleged terror plot. The New York Times reports there have been new threats made against the base. Here's News Nation's Joe Khalil.
2: The U.S. military did make the decision that it was going to get all of its bombers, all of its aircraft that are normally stationed there at the Fairford Air Base in the U.K. out and back on American soil. We believe that that is the case right now. And yes, this is the base that really was the center of international focus last week after those five men initially were arrested. They were accused of terrorism-related crimes and threats to the American base. Ultimately, those men were released.
1: A sixth man was also arrested. Iran has denied any responsibility. The White House says it is monitoring a potential plague outbreak in Russia, where 200 people are under observation. Russian authorities say the infection was accidentally released at an anti-plague research institute in southern Siberia. News Nation's Anna Koyman has more.
3: A researcher who worked there died of a suspected case of pneumonic plague. And the State Department tells News Nation it is aware of the incident and is encouraging Russia to share more information. The World Health Organization saying this plague has a high fatality rate, but can be easily treated with antibiotics if caught early.
1: Germany's intelligence chief is warning the threat of Russian attacks in Germany is real and imminent. He says Moscow is stepping up what he calls an aggressive shadow war against European democracies. Germany has blamed Russia for a drone attack on Leipzig Airport in August. President Trump hits the road again today, rallying Republicans in another red state.
4: After campaigning in Alabama and Ohio,
5: just get out and vote. If you do that, we're going to win, and we're going to win big.
4: President Trump now takes his midterm blitz to Nebraska today. Over the weekend, Trump doubled down on a promise he first laid out last month, saying on Truth Social that if Republicans win both the House and Senate,
5: I'm going to give all adult citizens in the United States of America $5,000.
4: Trump's 32-day campaign sprint comes with 1 month to go before the November 3rd midterms, with Republicans fighting to maintain control of Congress. Stacey Lynn, Worldwide News Network, Washington.
1: Yemen says its Saudi-backed government forces have seized key positions on the Bab el-Mandeb Strait, reversing last month's advances by Iran-backed Houthis. The Houthis have been firing missiles and drones at Saudi cities and oil infrastructure. Brazil's presidential election is going to a runoff between the incumbent, 80-year-old Luiz Inácio Lula da Silva, and 45-year-old Senator Flavio Bolsonaro, an ally of President Trump and the son of former President Jair Bolsonaro. The runoff will be held October 25th in Brazil. This is the Worldwide News Network.
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8: Today will be rather cloudy, breezy, and humid with a couple of showers expected, reaching a high of 87. Tonight will be mostly cloudy with a low of 71. Tomorrow is looking mostly sunny with a high of 91. By Wednesday, expect partial sunshine and a high of 90. Thursday will bring mostly cloudy skies with a chance of a thunderstorm and a high of 88. Wrapping up the week on Friday, anticipate breezy conditions with intervals of sun and clouds and the possibility of an afternoon thunderstorm in the area with a high of 85. With your AccuWeather forecast, I'm meteorologist Joe Lundberg.
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0: another edition of Keys to Crypto and Tech Talk with former City Councilman Chad McGill. Good morning, sir.
1: Good morning, Bob. It's great to be with you, and it's great to be in weather temperatures under 100 degrees.
0: Oh, yeah, in the 80s, like, right?
1: Yeah, it's nice and cool outside and stuff.
0: 80s, yeah, you know what I'm saying? 80s bring relief.
1: Right. People start looking at the back of their closet for that little jacket or something.
0: Hey, well, that's why we live here. People pay to come here for that.
1: Oh, yeah. I mean, we live where people vacation.
0: We live where they vacation, where they will pay good money, and more often than not, we take it for granted.
1: Yeah, well, that's true. I mean, I remember when I first moved down here almost 25 years ago, and I took pictures on Christmas Day in flip-flops with my friends at the beach.
0: That's right.
1: Right?
0: And Christmas
1: and
0: Day.
1: To all my friends up north I used to play baseball with in different teams and stuff like that. And I sent it to them and said, hey, how's shoveling snow going?
0: Yeah,
1: we're at the beach.

0: And we're listed as semi-tropical.
1: Yeah.
0: As terms of the climate. Well, 35 years ago when I first showed up, my wife called me and she said, how is it down there? And I said, this is a place where you can live a long time.
1: That's right.
0: I mean, the atmosphere, the laid back, although too often laid back is synonymous with cop out.
1: Yeah.
0: They don't do what they need to be doing because they so laid back, you know.
1: Yeah, where it's fishing village come to mind, right?
0: Oh, yeah. They tell that. That was going, I said, look, it ain't no sleepy. And then I, fishing village. And then I still get calls from some listeners that don't want it to grow anymore.
1: Oh, yeah. That's, yeah. But, that's in every, I remember growing up in Houston, people were like, hey, we're not New York. We're not Los Angeles. We don't need to be that. And then I moved down here and people are like, hey, we're not San Antonio. I'm thinking we're Corpus Christi, you know? I mean, why not be ourselves?
0: Well, and then when you think about it, because people always say, you know, we're the eighth largest city in Texas. Blah, blah. I said, no. You're looking at it from a parochial, myopic point of view. Look at it like out of the top 100 cities by population, Corpus Christi is number 58 in the nation.
1: Wow. Yeah, that's.
0: I mean, and nobody wants to talk about it. 58.
1: That's right.
0: Out of the top 100 cities by population in the United States. They don't think of themselves, that ain't nothing. No, it is you.
1: Yep.
0: And you're not going to go backwards.
1: Right. Well, hopefully not. I mean, the population isn't a measure of a good city, though.
0: Well, I don't mean, I'm not saying it by population, but usually population means you got jobs for people.
1: That's right. That's exactly right. You know, people ask, you know, why do you know, when you look back in your history, your personal history, and you look at your family, and hey, why did we move here, Grandpa, or where did we move there?
0: Opportunity.
1: I got a job. So the family moved, you know. And so jobs, and especially primary jobs, are the ones who drive economies.
0: Sure they are. And the whole point of it is they make the investment. Yep. And not only do they make the investment, they pay a huge amount of taxes.
1: Yeah.
0: And so, yeah, you're going to fight to keep them as low as you can.
1: Oh, yeah.
0: Because you owe that to your stockholders, your shareholders. But the point is, there's got to be a balance there. It's not an all or nothing deal.
1: Yeah, definitely a balance that, you know, one of the things that, you know, we got other topics to talk about, but I remember way back on council, you know, one of the best things that was a good example of how to get things accomplished was to allow for amendments, right? And so when we did the UDC, the Unified Development Code,
0: right,
1: there was this text amendment process, right? When that text amendment process came to fruition, where people said, hey, you know, we can come back. Here is the actual steps, 1, 2, and 3, to be able to amend this process, that everybody stopped fighting about perfection and actually got it done.
0: That's right.
1: Right? I mean, and that's the thing. I mean, it's everybody, you know, and there's these big, huge battles these days. I mean, we were dealing with hundreds of millions of dollars back then. Now they're dealing with billions, right? So, you know, there's lots of battles out there about different, this project, that project, this, you know. The reality is there should be a balance. There should be some.
0: But you also have to realize that I don't care whether they're a U.S. senator or a U.S. congressman. And all, you can't expect any individuals to have the answers to all of the situation problems that life throws at you. I mean, these people are people too. They've got their area of expertise. You know, they've got their background. They've got their experiences. But who would expect a politician to solve all your problems?
1: Right, right. That's, well, I mean, we're in an age right now where the generations growing up over the last 20 to 30 years or so, And arguably even before then through comics, but they had superheroes, right? And so we're seeing superheroes in movies all the time these days, right? And so people think that politicians should be superheroes. The reality is we should have good decision makers.
0: Yeah, and I know you got your topics, but I was teasing the audience. I was listening to Dr. Stella Emanuel, and she was one of the first persons that alerted the fact about not taking the vaccine because it was designed to do something that they weren't admitting that it was designed to do.
1: Yeah.
0: And to implant into your bodies and all.
1: Yeah, there was definitely enough questions. There were more questions than there were answers with
0: that. Yeah, there was.
1: Yeah.
0: And one of the things that she had to fight against was people who said that they were Christians who had fear. And that's what they're looking for. Those who want to take over the world, I'll just put that in generalization.

0: nation. And who know that if you can get the people fearful and create by creating a crisis that you then don't use to let the crises go to waste. Mm-hmm. Because in a crisis, people will let you do to them things that they wouldn't normally let you do.
1: Yeah, they give up liberty for security and safety.
0: And somebody say, if you do that, you deserve neither.
1: That's right. That's exactly right.
0: But they were saying that the crypto and all is just another step in digitalizing money, mm-hmm, or currency so that they can control it with a switch. Which and then playing into the end time stuff that's listed in the Bible, mm-hmm, would be an easier way to keep you from buying and selling, mm-hmm, if you didn't submit to them, mm-hmm, or to it. And there's a fear out there still about it. But like I told my wife, I said, you know, crypto, if people don't think it's valuable, it could be art. It could be, you know, music. It depends on the value that people find in it.
1: Right.
0: And I told her, I said, and Chad keeps saying the value of crypto is that there's a, especially in Bitcoin, as one of thousands of different type of cryptocurrencies.
1: Right.
0: You know, it's limited, so it holds better value because it's limited the amount. But on the other hand, people just accept it. Governments have now accepted it, and there's nothing to back it. I mean, what backs up crypto? Gold doesn't back up crypto.
1: Right. Yeah. So there's couple things right there, right? So I'll answer the last one first. So the response on nothing backs up crypto, well, there's thousands of coins and tokens, just like you said, right? And so with Bitcoin, there's scarcity, right?
0: Right.
1: Right.
0: Which is why they're the best of the coins.
1: One of, yes. And there are others that do, you know, smart contracts like Ether, and there's other coins that are Quant, which are overledgers, which help interoperability between coins and systems. And so there's a lot of coins that
0: you do not hold in your hand.
1: Right. Same thing with like fiat dollars, right? What is a dollar?
0: I know you always go to that, but we're talking coin, cryptocurrency, right, now.
1: But I'm comparing the fact that people will say this piece of paper is worth something even though it's not backed by gold or silver either, right? I mean, it's worth something because it's backed by,
0: but you said full faith, credit, United States, and ability to tax its citizens to raise money.
1: Right, right. But what do we do every day? We try to fight, you know, the system, you know, who's trying to take over, right? So the reality is,
0: I mean, we still don't know who created the first Bitcoin.
1: Right, right.
0: We don't know who did it. Who did it?
1: Right. Well, the entire system itself.
0: The genie's out the bottle. I understand that.
1: Yeah.
0: And it is of value. And whole nations are using it, harnessing it, mm-hmm, because it has found value globally. Mm-hmm. But it's just another type of digitalized money. Even like you said, the regular money that we use, mm-hmm, the fiat currency that we use, we usually do all our transactions digitally with it anyway.
1: Yeah, 99% of transactions are digital these days.
0: Hey, you go online, you know, and you move it, and you tell it to go here, and you pay a bill here, and they take a fee out here, and so it's all going digital. Mm-hmm. I agree, and all she was saying is that it is another form of digitalization that if the globalists get control of it, then it'll just be used to do what their overall plan is.
1: Yeah, I definitely have an answer on that one. But what backs up Bitcoin is demand and supply, right?
0: Which are
1: age old, you know, that's really what's driving, you know, the cost of fuels. It's driving, it's

0: is a fiat currency, much like many other.
1: Which
0: currencies
1: is why
0: are.
1: I said it's just one more. Anything that's going digital is digital.
0: Yeah.
1: Period.
0: So unless it's gold or silver backed, which I'm hoping that the U.S. dollar will have a basket of currencies or a basket of value asset.
1: Israel,
0: in the future.
1: Israel's shekel is based on everything multiple. from the what you call it, currency of the European Union.
0: Yeah.
1: The what is it? It shows you the C.
0: Yeah, it's going away, but yeah.
1: The euro, right?
0: Yeah.
1: The euro and or the franc or the Somalian or the Chinese yen, they have a basket of those currencies and weigh it all and tie their currency to the average of everything put together.
0: Yeah, kind of like an index stock or, you know.
1: Yeah, that's the shekel.
0: Yeah, yeah. So that's really kind of where the asset backing is headed, you know, using stable coins. We'll talk a little bit about that. But to answer her question, to me, the fear, you know, when people say fear, that's separating people from the Bible, right? What's the most common term in the Bible is do not fear, right?
1: Yeah, fear not.
0: And so when you start talking about you know, cryptocurrency or digitization of money being the way that they can control you, right? That's, you know, the old saying about the frog in water and you slowly turn up the water and it starts boiling.
1: So it don't jump right out and you slowly boil it.
0: Yeah. It's. I think that is the equivalent of the frog in the water saying, "Don't jump in the cold water over there because it'll hurt you." I think that digitization and the control of money has already happened, and we're in the middle of it. And crypto is one of the ways out.
1: And that's what she was saying.
0: Well,
1: one of
0: the ways out. Yes, we're controlled by central banks right now with our money that's worth nothing.
1: Crypto is one of the way out. That's an interesting thought.
0: Because I'm talking about decentralization.
1: Hmm.
0: And so when you look at crypto, it's not all the same, number one. Number two, when you talk about decentralization of money, decentralization of currency, you have less control by others and you have more sovereignty.
1: We'll be back on topic when we get back.
0: All right.
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0: tremendous resource not only to secure our own water future, but to create new economic opportunities for our city. I sought out corruption and helped recover more than $2.6 million in taxpayer dollars when you elected me to be on the Nueces Central Tax Appraisal Board. Now I want to bring that same accountability to City Hall. This November, vote John M. Cudd for Corpus Christi City Council District 1, where decisions are made, not delayed.
1: John M. Cudd for Corpus Christi City Council District 1. This political ad is paid for by the John M. Cudd campaign.

0: Mr. Rubin, sir, what a day.
1: What happened, Jesse?
0: It all started when we got a call here at Cole Air from Mrs. Quigley.
1: What was wrong?
0: AC blowing hot.
1: Is Mrs. Quigley part of our Cool Air Comfort Club family?
0: She is. So I had to get over there as quick as I could.
1: Naturally.
0: Turns out it wasn't just Mrs. Quigley who was suffering in the heat.
1: Really?
0: Oh, no. Mrs. Quigley also has a dog, three cats, a brand new kitten, some kind of reptile. He seemed fine, actually.
1: Wait.
0: There was also a hamster, a few goldfish. I'm not 100% sure, but I think there might have been a hedgehog.
1: But Jesse.
0: Plus a guinea pig, a pet rock from the 70s, five parakeets.
1: Jesse, hold on.
0: And they were all stuck in this terrible heat until I could get into the attic and get the AC working again. Another win for Cole Air.
2: Call Cole Air because we can.
1: Jesse, I need you to rewind a bit.
0: Of course, Mr. Rubin, sir. What was it you wanted to say?
1: There was a kitten?
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0: All right, we're back to Keys to Crypto with we're going to talk about a couple different topics today. Last few weeks, last few shows, I've talked really in depth about data centers, water, electricity, you know, being net contributors, gold standard for data centers. That's all stuff you're going to see in the upcoming legislative session, no doubt, where the state of Texas will be addressing a lot of issues with, you know, the bad actors of data centers, which there are some, and there are good actors too. So this week, I'm going to talk about several different subjects. And of course, as always, feel free to call in or text. But, you know, we've got multiple things today, and I'm going to cover those and then just see where it goes. You know, Bob likes to surprise me, so I got to expect.
1: I got it out.
0: You know, my coaches used to say, hey, if they throw you a curveball, you better learn how to hit it. You know? Yeah, so it's
1: especially those specialized, like the fork ball and all.
0: Oh, yeah.
1: I mean, them guys, the ball coming in, it just drops off the table.
0: Yeah. Well, yeah, I mean, in baseball, I mean, they teach you when you're hitting, you look for a fat wrist or a thin wrist, right? A fat wrist, I'm giving them the visual right now, is a fastball, right? A curveball, they turn their wrist, right? And so they're going to throw in you a curveball.
1: So it looks, you can see a little thinner because you're looking from the side.
0: Exactly. So you're looking at the arm, right? Rather than the ball itself, right? And so you're looking at how they deliver it. Well, a forkball or split finger actually looks like a fastball. That's why it, you know, same thing.
1: With it can deceive you.
0: It's deceiving because of the grip of the ball and how it drops. You know, because it doesn't have that full velocity. So, yeah.
1: Them guys perfect them pitches, man.
0: Oh, yeah. I mean, I used to pitch, you know. I mean, my coaches used to say, make your strikes look like balls and balls look like strikes, and you'll win every time.
1: And move it around the plate a little bit.
0: Oh, yeah. Yeah, well, yeah, don't put it over the plate. Put it on the edges all the time. On the edges all the time. Live on the edges. 17 inches of the plate. You live on the inch and a half on the edge of each side.
1: That's a science.
0: Yeah, it's amazing now. People who play baseball and who watch baseball are more statisticians than most
1: other
0: sports. And now there's like hundreds of categories of stats.
1: That's one thing why I didn't get into baseball. I liked watching it, mm-hmm. The tension, the action, you know, the challenges and all. Mm-hmm. But I couldn't get into. There's just too many stats.
0: Yeah, the digitization of baseball has happened too. I mean, you got these, you know, Bluetooth, you know, making calls from the catcher to the pitcher, and the ABS challenge and all these things happening. I mean, I remember, you know, whenever a catcher never used their left hand and cover up the sign, the third baseman always knew, you know, or whoever's the third baseman.
1: The people sitting out in center field with binoculars.
0: Oh, yeah. Yeah, I mean, people think that's, you know, like the Astros in 17 were cheating. Every team was doing the same thing. They're just the ones who got caught.
1: Yeah.
0: It's crazy how, you know, people, like, you know, even in baseball, they, you know, they steal a base, right? You know, it's very interesting of how you can take a 100-plus-year-old game and then judge it for what it is, you know, just because of convenience, because the Astros won the World Series.
1: Well, the error of the referee was part of the game.
0: Yeah. Yeah, exactly. I mean, those are good life lessons, too. I remember when my brother was playing baseball at Tolosa Midway High School, and he had hit a double or something and came right off the second base because he had overrun it just a little bit because he was so happy, right? But he had gotten about a foot off the base, and he got his foot back on, and the umpire called him out when he got tagged. He came back in, and the whole team was just mad at the umpire. And I came over to him. He was in high school, right? So it was a teachable moment. And I said, hey, my coach has always said, don't ever put yourself in a position for an umpire to make a bad call.
1: Right.
0: So that's your fault on that side.
1: Yeah, in boxing, hey, you don't want to go to the judges, so knock him out.
0: Yeah, exactly. I mean, get your job done and don't put yourself in a position for someone else to make a bad call. I mean, that's the same thing in politics, too. You know what I mean?

0: You just get the job done. When everybody's fighting, just keep doing what you need to do for your constituents.
1: See, you've been away a couple of weeks traveling for the state senator, mm-hmm. and we're doing a lot of catching up here.
0: I know we are. I know. Yeah, it's good. You know, it is. And I enjoy it, and I hope our listeners do too. I mean, we got stuff to talk about, but I think we also have stuff to talk about.
1: Yeah. Well, we're talking about life lessons.
0: Yeah.
1: You know, that sometimes young people don't learn today.
0: Yeah.
1: You know, for the parents to get angry and run out on the field and show all those kind of ill behavior, they're doing more to denigrate the growth and development of their kid than any call, a bad call, a missed call by any umpire, referee on the team.
0: Yeah. Yeah. It's more important.

0: It's more important to, you know, measure your reactions to things, you know, than anything. I mean, it's not what life throws at you.
1: The key to self-government is the ability, first of all, to govern yourself.
0: Yeah. Well, I mean, with the ability to have payment systems and the ability to use crypto in a sovereign manner, decentralized, you're governing yourself. And so, I mean, ultimately, you know, this is kind of the life lesson of money. And with crypto and the ability to make your own choices.
1: Stay with us. More to come. Don't go away.

0: Worldwide News Network update. I'm Michael Wallace. U.S. bombers that were stationed at a military airbase in England have all been moved after more threats about an Iran-backed plot against the base. Last week, six people were arrested for an alleged plot, then released on bail. Iran has denied any involvement. Russian health officials have quarantined 200 people who may have come in contact with a worker at an anti-plague research facility in Siberia. She died after she broke a test tube containing the plague pathogen, though they have not confirmed that she contracted the plague. Britain's former Prince Andrew has filed the claim with London's High Court, arguing police searches of his residence may have been illegal. He was arrested in February for misconduct in public office over allegations that he shared sensitive information with Jeffrey Epstein during his time as the UK's trade envoy. Dow futures are up 14 this morning. NASDAQ futures down 57. This is the Worldwide News Network.
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2: 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That could really, genuinely help them. 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
4: If you thought the Iran war might be nearing resolution, renewed U.S.-Iran strikes center on the Strait of Hormuz suggest otherwise. Roughly one-fifth of global oil and LNG normally pass through it. Brent is above 95 and WTI is 91. More oil is moving, while the security risks are getting worse. If this disruption increases, the impact does not stop with oil. It can raise prices on gasoline, diesel, aviation, shipping, manufacturing, and ultimately the goods we buy. But there may be a diplomatic opening. Iran has signaled that it wants to return to the table and revive the discussions around the MOU. Whether Washington is willing to engage and whether those talks can actually produce an agreement could be the next major development to watch. I'm Kim Bellotto, host of the Energy Mix Radio Show, and that's your Energy Minute.
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0: 882 Keys. I want to take a moment to talk about Kotts Law, COTTSLAW. The website is kottslaw.com. And we're talking about dealing with the IRS. You know, dealing with the IRS is a lot like storms. And we all understand storms. You can see it building, the clouds roll in, the wind shift. If you don't act early, it can hit you harder than you expected. And it starts with just a notice, the IRS. You see it building, penalties and enforcement. Before you know it, you're dealing with levies, garnishments, and a whole lot of pressure. And that's why you should call Kotts Law right away. They're located right here in Corpus Christi. They can step in, deal directly with the IRS, help you put a plan in place to move forward. Because their success doesn't come from guesswork. They understand both the tax laws of this nation and the IRS procedures. So they can stop IRS corrections, negotiate installment agreements, offers in compromise. They can lift any wage garnishment, stop bank levies, and even file unfiled returns to bring you back into compliance. If you're dealing with the IRS right now, don't wait for the storm to get worse. Call Kotts Law at 361-504-0654. That's 504-0654. Let them know it was Bob that told us about y'all.
1: All right, so the subject matter at hand, right? So keys to crypto, we've got a lot to cover, really, because there's several things we've been watching that we can kind of report on. Bitcoin itself made a run towards 87,000 over the weekend, within about $500 of its 8-month high, which is actually pretty good considering, you know, and we'll talk a little bit about the Clarity Act and what happened with that. But right now, I think Bitcoin's sitting at 85,850.

0: 53, and gold is still holding a little bit above 4,100. Silver's around 61 an ounce. But Friday's job report came in much weaker than expected, which dramatically reduced the odds that the Federal Reserve raises interest rates again, and that's having a good positive effect on Bitcoin and other commodities out there, which is interesting because, you know, interest rates and a less aggressive Federal Reserve is actually a good thing. Because that means, you know, because they recently raised those rates, and so that slows the economy down. When you have a jobs report that wasn't as strong as expected, well, that should tell the Fed, hey, look, you're actually hurting the economy by raising interest rates. So Congress failed to pass the Clarity Act, which we spent a lot of time discussing in different ways on the show, you know, about more about the substance of it, what the possibilities are, the framework itself for cryptocurrencies in the future, in the United States at least. But while Congress hasn't given up on crypto in a complete regulatory framework, the SEC continues writing the rules. So really, by not passing the Clarity Act, it really puts the SEC and other regulatory agencies in the lead at this time, because they'll do their own interpretations, which, you know, if it was the last administration, would be pretty scary. This administration, at least there'll be some business minds doing this. But traditional financial companies are moving into tokenization. And what's interesting is crypto companies are now getting bank charters. And literally, we're coming in on air this morning. There's a new filing seeking to allow Americans to trade tokenized U.S. stocks 24 hours a day, 7 days a week. So on the technology side, we're seeing something, you know, everybody talks about AI, right? And AI, artificial intelligence, and the argument, you know, whether it's intelligence or not, it's really just computing power. But there's been quite a shift. And you've seen that a lot, at least in terms of advertising online over the last few weeks. You're seeing the movement where AI doesn't simply tell you how to accomplish something anymore. It's increasingly where people are giving full permission to AI to do it for them, mm-hmm. right? So we're moving out of the AI kind of instruction kind of mode into the agent mode. So we're going from the chatbot era to the agent era. Whether people know it or not, people are starting to create AI agents, which are in some form, specific job description employees that are AI. So increasingly, we're giving permission to send the email, work in the spreadsheet, use the browser, interact with software, write and execute code. And that creates an entirely different cybersecurity problem. And we'll probably talk in depth next week about cybersecurity. But we're going to cover all that. So we're going to start with money, which is, you know, of course, the Federal Reserve, which is neither a federal or a reserve, but that's the system we've got. So when Washington or whether crypto is effectively becoming banking, we talk about tokenized stocks, whether crypto's biggest contribution may eventually have very little to do with Bitcoin itself. It's really about blockchain, and blockchain being part of the underlying
1: you don't system. Hear much conversation about blockchain anymore. They don't.
0: Yeah, because it doesn't sell. So people look at the investors look at what is the value of each one of these coins, and am I going to make money off of it or make a profit in some sort, right? But the reality is blockchain is integrated with everything, or it's moving towards that. So the employment, I'm going to jump back to Fed, gold, and silver real quick. Economists expected the United States to add roughly 90,000 jobs. Well, we added 29,000, not 90, 29. So the unemployment rate increased from 4.1% to 4.2%. Wage growth slowed to about 3% year over year. And so once again, revisions to previous employment numbers, July and August together, were revised downward about 60,000 jobs. So this doesn't mean the labor market collapsed. And initial unemployment claims remain very low. So we aren't seeing enormous waves of layoffs. Economists have described this as a low hire, low fire labor market. And keep in mind, too, jobs aren't always the private sector, right? There's government jobs. And when you're reducing spending in a federal government, you're not creating those government jobs anymore, or you're doing some freezes. And that's not necessarily a bad thing. Remember DOGE? That actually reduced the number of jobs. that we're paying for on

0: from the private sector with our taxes. So companies aren't necessarily laying everybody off, but they're also not hiring aggressively. And so those are all indicators for the Federal Reserve. And they raised their target rate by a quarter of a percentage from 3.75 to 4. And that was the first rate increase in 3 years. So coming into last week, financial markets were increasingly convinced that the Fed might raise rates again in October. And then the inflation numbers came in somewhat cooler, and the job report came in lower than expected. So there's an interesting catch to this, because they're still pricing a very high probability there's another increase in December. So the message isn't the Fed is done, but maybe the Fed waits. And so that pause by the Fed in terms of increasing in the next round shot Bitcoin up quite a bit. And Bitcoin right now, 85,900, is much higher than it was even just a couple weeks ago. And so when we think about gold, if I can buy a treasury bond and earn a very high yield with very little credit risk, gold has to compete against that. And the same concept affects Bitcoin. And Bitcoin doesn't pay a conventional interest rate simply because you own it. So when yields rise dramatically, money has another attractive place to go. So when investors begin believing that interest rates may stop rising, some of the pressure comes off scarce assets. And that's why the Fed matters to crypto, even though the Federal Reserve has nothing, absolutely nothing to do with Bitcoin's protocol. But the system itself and the people buying and selling mean it all, because that's what they're looking at. And they're looking for attractive places for where their money to go. So when we talk about gold, last Monday, September 28th, gold got hammered, right? So it fell almost 4% in one day, which was its lowest level in 7 weeks. And why? Because, you know, oil prices are a little bit higher than normal. Inflation fears were building, treasury yields moving sharply higher, and markets become convinced the Fed would need to keep increasing interest rates. But that combination is traditionally difficult for gold, but gold never really broke down completely. So gold was trading over the weekend about $4,100, $32 an ounce. And it's actually stronger this morning, but it's pushing gold slightly lower, the softer jobs data, and there's something underneath the gold market that's worth watching. And that's why I'm bringing this up, is because particularly central banks outside the United States have been diversifying their reserve holdings. You've seen enormous amounts of gold being moved. We talk about that quite a bit on the show, but gold demand accelerated after Western governments froze large amounts of Russia's foreign reserves following the invasion of Ukraine. Whether someone agrees with sanctions or not, it still affects the market. France just moved all of their gold, or most of their gold, out of the U.S. And putting it into the Bank of London. China imported more than 1,000 metric tons of gold during the first 8 months of this year. Poland's central bank continued adding gold as well. And so all of this is happening. And what this is just everything's moving around and reorganizing. And so silver, let's jump over to silver, was trading around 61. And of course, it's an industrial metal. It goes in electronics, solar equipment, electric applications, batteries, even weapons, industrial processes. So anytime that manufacturing, which is happening in the U.S. Now with our president and his direction, we're seeing a lot more manufacturing happening. So therefore, the demand of silver will maintain itself and even increase in terms of value. So what really goes up over the next month, right? So we're looking at, I mean, we're a month away from elections, right? So we're looking at, you know, at instability. You know, people tend to hedge during this time. And so they're looking at, okay, where can I look for those safe havens, right? And so, you know, Bitcoin knocks on $87,000. You know, it was below 60,000 earlier this year. And so now we're talking 85 to 87,000. That's not a bull run, but it's a very solid showing that the fact that Bitcoin purchasers, Bitcoin investors, look at what the Fed's doing, look at what gold is doing, looking at what silver's doing, and certainly looking at the regulatory framework. So if Congress had passed the Clarity Act, you'd see Bitcoin probably over 100,000 right now. But that regulatory framework is not going to happen this year. But we're looking at...
1: Why?
0: There were three

0: some say four, some say three, because there was one, but there basically four Republicans voted with Democrats in the Senate to not move the Clarity Act
1: forward.
0: Why? Well, they have different reasons. I mean, maybe, you know, but there's one of them actually voted no, so they could come back for a motion to reconsider, which is an interesting strategy. But the reality is you needed 60 votes anyway. So
1: 50, oh, yeah, and you weren't going to get them from the Democrats.
0: Yeah, it wasn't going to come over. So Clarity Act regulatory framework is not going to happen. So that kind of pauses a lot of things. But what we see is you would expect Bitcoin to go down after Clarity Act, not moving forward, but it went up. The reason why it went up is because the Fed needs to slow down.
1: Stay with us for Keys Crypto and Tech Talk.
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3: 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I am a graduate of Leadership Corpus Christi Class 45, the best class ever, and served on the steering committee for classes 47, 48, and 49, and served 7 years on Metro Ministries Board of Directors. I am a vice president of Terramar Property Owners Association, serve on the Nueces County Sheriff's Training Advisory Board and the city's Crime Control and Prevention District. 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I am Samuel Andre Fryer, your District 4 candidate for CCISD Board of Trustees.
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5: Mr. Rubin, sir, what a day.
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6: Naturally.
5: Turns out it wasn't just Mrs. Quigley who was suffering in the heat.
6: Really?
5: Oh no. Mrs. Quigley also has a dog, three cats, a brand new kitten, some kind of reptile. He seemed fine, actually.
6: Wait.
5: There was also a hamster, a few goldfish. 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
6: But Jesse.
5: Plus a guinea pig, a pet rock from the 70s, five parakeets.
6: Jesse, hold on.
5: And they were all stuck in this terrible heat until I could get into the attic and get the AC working again. Another win for Colair.
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6: Jesse, I need you to rewind a bit.
5: Of course, Mr. Rubin, sir. What was it you wanted to say?
6: There was a kitten?
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13: Hi, I'm John M. Cudd, candidate for Corpus Christi City Council, District 1. District 1 is a vast area of Corpus Christi, stretching from North Beach and downtown to Cal Allen, Annaville, and the Northwest.

0: I'm proud to call it home. I've lived in District 1 for 50 years. I grew up here, raised my family here, and have spent more than 40 years as a CEO. Experience that taught me how to make tough decisions, manage resources, and get results. I support DSAL and believe Corpus Christi can use this tremendous resource not only to secure our own water future, but to create new economic opportunities for our city. I sought out corruption and helped recover more than $2.6 million in taxpayer dollars when you elected me to be on the Nueces Central Tax Appraisal Board. Now I want to bring that same accountability to City Hall. This November, vote John M. Cudd for Corpus Christi City Council, District 1, where decisions are made, not delayed.
1: John M. Cudd for Corpus Christi City Council, District 1. This political ad is paid for by the John M. Cudd campaign.
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0: we're back to Keys to Crypto. And, you know, of those, you'd asked me about the Clarity Act on September 15th, Susan Collins of Maine, Josh Hawley of Missouri, Jerry Moran of Kansas, Tom Tillis of North Carolina, all Republicans who voted with the Democrats on that one. So it wasn't on their shoulders because we needed 60 votes anyways, but still, why go to the other side, right?
1: So sure, they could have voted for it, abstained, or done anything.
0: Yeah. Yeah, and so, I mean, there may be some strategy there. They say, you know, what I'm reading here, Tillis voted no procedurally so he can make a motion to reconsider the vote later. So I understand motions to reconsider. They're not easy, but you have to vote on the prevailing side to do the reconsideration. So there might be something there. I don't know. So crypto companies are becoming banks, sort of, right? So last Friday, the Independent Community Bankers of America sued the Office of the Comptroller of the Currency over National Trust bank charters granted to cryptocurrency firms. So here's the issue in plain English. A National Trust bank is not necessarily the same thing as a bank down the street. So these crypto trust institutions can custody assets and settle payments, but they generally aren't ordinary commercial banks taking insured like checking deposits and making conventional loans. But community banks are arguing that when a crypto firm receives a national bank charter, consumers may see the word bank, B-A-N-K, and assume they're receiving the same protections and regulatory oversight they get from traditional, like FDIC-insured institution. So the banking industry isn't necessarily true, and that's a legitimate question. So, one question would be if a national bank, if it says national bank on the door, shouldn't the same rules apply, right? And so it depends on what the institution is actually permitted to do. So is your money a bank deposit? Is it FDIC insured? Is the institution acting as a custodian? Is it a stable coin? You know, a Bitcoin began as an alternative to banks, and now here you see cryptocurrencies and crypto institutions now becoming chartered trust and bank systems. And so asset managers are holding Bitcoin. Wall Street is tokenizing financial assets. 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You know, of course, there's a revolution in crypto every few weeks. But so imagine Sunday night, stock market's closed. 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

So is your money a bank deposit? Is it FDIC insured? Is the institution acting as a custodian? 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And so asset managers holding Bitcoin, Wall Street is tokenizing financial assets. 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And then that concept

0: infrastructure underneath the assets. Remember when I said people, well, you said people aren't talking about blockchain as much because it doesn't sell, right? And it's because blockchain is now the infrastructure, is becoming the infrastructure under stock exchanges. So what's the benefit of putting a stock on a blockchain? Well, I can already buy my stocks on the phone, really, you know, I mean, 24-hour trading. But if tokenization doesn't make something cheaper, faster, safer, or more useful, consumers aren't going to care that they're going, thanks to crypto and thanks to blockchain. So it's interesting, people say, well, I don't use it and it's not a part of my life, but you're already using it.
1: Well, it sounds like...
2: Share more details.
3: We need to know it was in that test tube, and we need to make sure that it was not modified in any way.
2: The U.S. has pulled all its planes from the British airbase that was the target of an alleged terror plot last week. News Nation's Joe Khalil.
4: The New York Times is reporting that the reason for the move of all of these aircraft off this base is because there were new threats that have arisen, and they were somehow linked back to Iran. Now, we have not independently confirmed that. What we can report, though, is, again, the activity, the speed at which these American bombers were moved off the base. It was unusual. There was obviously a sense that this needed to be done very quickly on a part of U.S. command.
2: Six people were arrested last week in the alleged plot. Iran has denied any responsibility. Ukraine claims its long-range drone attacks have taken out more than half of Russia's oil refining capacity. Many Russians have been waiting in long lines to fill up their cars with gas. In the U.S., will gas prices go down before the midterms?
5: Energy Secretary Chris Wright says Americans can expect lower gasoline and diesel prices by Election Day, telling CBS.
6: Diesel prices have been going down. Gasoline prices have been going down. I expect that to continue.
5: The national average for regular gas is about $4.37 a gallon today, according to AAA, while diesel is about $6.32. But Wright acknowledged there is no guarantee.
6: There's no guarantee. Guarantees in conflict, there's no guarantees in life. But everything we're doing is to grow the supply of diesel, to grow the supply of gasoline.
5: Stacey Lynn, Worldwide News Network, Washington.
2: The Supreme Court kicks off its new term today, a term that will tackle gun rights, religious rights, and President Trump's immigration crackdown. Justice Samuel Alito told CBS News he was considering retirement but decided to stay on. He says President Trump and President Biden have been very harsh with their criticisms of the court.
7: We are not part of any political movement, and we are not attempting to further any political agenda. We are trying to interpret the Constitution as best we can and apply it in the cases that come before us.
2: There was an official state ceremony in Jerusalem today marking 3 years since the October 7th attacks on Israel that killed 1,200 people. Prime Minister Benjamin Netanyahu told the crowd, in Gaza there will be no rule by Hamas. He also vowed anyone involved in the attacks is living on borrowed time. This is the Worldwide News Network.
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13: Today will be rather cloudy, breezy, and humid with a couple of showers expected, reaching a high of 87. Tonight will be mostly cloudy with a low of 71. Tomorrow is looking mostly sunny with a high of 91. By Wednesday, expect partial sunshine and a high of 90. Thursday will bring mostly cloudy skies with a chance of a thunderstorm and a high of 88. Wrapping up the week on Friday, anticipate breezy conditions with intervals of sun and clouds and the possibility of an afternoon thunderstorm in the area with a high of 85. With your AccuWeather forecast, I'm meteorologist Joe Lundberg.
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Do you know where to start gathering information to buy or sell a property? Do you have questions regarding finances, different types of loans, lines of credit? And what your agent should be able to provide you with the current market trends, home values, fair selling. The next seminar is coming up Saturday, October the 17th at 1009 Furman Avenue, the office of Weichert Realtors, from 10 to 12. To make sure you've got a place at this free seminar, call Diane Gardner at 573-280-4345. That's 573-280-4345. 4-5, let her know that it was Bob that told y'all all about it.

0: time for La Conservadora Tejana, our own luchadora from Washington, D.C., I think, Bianca Gracia. Good morning, ma'am.
1: Good morning, Bob.
0: Are you in D.C.?
1: Yes, I am.
0: You know,
1: I am in D.C.
0: I see you on your Facebook page. You're in walking the halls of the White House quite a bit these days, aren't you?
1: Well, Bob, you know, what can I say? I'm just, with Hispanic Heritage Month celebration with the president last week. And so, we had full access last week. And we were the first to be allowed to go and view the ballroom.
0: Ah.
1: We were actually allowed to walk onto the ballroom. A construction site, just a little, like, it was like, you know, from the east wing as it's going to connect. And so we were able to walk onto the ledge. And he's so funny. He said, you know, I'm going to let you are going to be the first to go and walk on and take a look at, you know, the construction. And I'm going to allow y'all to do it. And he said, but don't fall off the ledge. and then he kind of laughs and he says, but you know what? If anybody fell off the ledge and survived, it would

0: the Hispanics. He just was so hilarious. I mean, we just can't make this stuff up. But, you know, it was really such a nice, it was really good to be able to, you know, I guess celebrate Hispanic Heritage Month with him. You know, we didn't get to have it last year. Remember, we were shut down and they canceled it. And that's why I asked Caroline Levitt to let us have the Siesta Fiesta on the South Lawn. And so, you know, it's kind of nice that we didn't get forgotten and that they scheduled this. And, you know, and so it was really good.
1: Do you really think, Bianca, do you really think that Donald Trump would have forgotten the Hispanics?
0: Well, no, I don't think he forgets the Hispanics, but I think that last year they should have made up for it, you know, and they didn't. And it was very hurtful to a lot of people in our community. And they have really felt forgotten. They really have. And so, there's just quite a lot of things. One of the things that I did hear, and it wasn't like a big complaint, but people did talk about it. And so, you know, the people that were invited to this event on last Wednesday, they used an old list from what I was told. And so there was a couple of things that I think happened. They sent out the invite on Friday. And so there was a lot of people around the country that got invited that were not able to attend because, you know, it was last minute. It was Friday to Wednesday. And flights right now are extremely expensive. They're extremely expensive. So that was kind of like, something that people were just not happy about. So we had that happen, and then there was a lot of people that said, you know, well, why did that person, you know, there's always, why did that person get invited? And so we were told that they worked off an old list. And so my heart went out to people who I think really deserve to be invited and deserve to be able to have that opportunity to come and celebrate with the president. I think there are some other Hispanic leaders out there that really should have gotten that invite and did not. And, if I had to say so, my list would have looked different because, you know, I've been in this game since the beginning. And so I know those Hispanics that have really done the work, Bob. I know those Hispanics across the country that have really, really, really stuck their neck out for this president, who have been loyal to the president, who've advocated for him since 2016, I know those people, and it always breaks my heart that they don't get an invitation. It's just kind of one of those things, and, you know, I don't have control of it. I did not have control of it. I didn't have a say-so. Nobody asked me. I tried to send an email and say, you know, you should invite these people. But it went obviously on deaf ears. So, or didn't get looked at. I don't know. I didn't even get a response. I didn't even get a sorry, it's full kind of response. I didn't get any response. And so my heart always breaks for those that, you know, deserve to be invited, deserve a seat at the table, deserve to celebrate with the president and be, you know, honored for all the hard work that they've done across the country. And so, you know, I just want to remind people that, you know, it's sometimes beyond our control. You know, it's beyond our, people think that I just have some magic wand and I can make something happen. And I'm like, well, sometimes I can, but that's not because I have a magic wand. It's because I have, you know, I pray. I'm a prayer warrior. I pray a lot. And, you know, sometimes I'm like, I'm going to manifest this. So, you know, sometimes I just keep, I'm just one of those, daughters that just kind of keeps going and saying, but Jesus, you said, and it's like that nagging child, you know, that you have that keeps telling you, I want that lollipop. I want the lollipop.

0: lollipop. I want that lollipop. I want that lollipop. And you figure if you say you want the lollipop enough times, Bob, you eventually go, okay, have the lollipop and shut up already. I think my mother might have done that with me a couple of times, Bob. But you wouldn't know that anything about, you wouldn't know anything about that here on 1440 Keys, Bob. You know, I don't really like to talk a lot, you know, I just, you know, so you can just imagine that I was that, you know, could have possibly been the nagging child that, you know, asked for ice cream or something or, you know, and then finally you're parent would give it to you just so that you would be quiet. So it's kind of one of those things. That's kind of sometimes how I make things happen. I think sometimes God just says, oh my goodness, just give the freaking thing already.
1: All right.
0: Coming in here and asking.
1: I just got a text in, Bianca, from CP. Now, that's her, I'll use her initials.
0: Okay.
1: She says, good morning. I am a Hispanic American. I was born in Mexico. My heritage is not Mexico. My heritage is American and a Christian. I'm thankful for our country. I don't get my feelings hurt because we don't celebrate Mexican Heritage Month or day. I don't know who is really getting upset over it. I'm not, and I celebrate July 4th Thanksgiving. I celebrate July 4th Thanksgiving. The Hispanics that are crying about Hispanic Heritage Month, who are they? What have they done? What if they maybe should be, have they done for America? I want to know, can you ask Bianca?
0: Well, Bob, you know, look, I'm going to mention one person as an example of that has gone. Actually, I can mention two people, but one is Rolando Rodriguez, which you've met. I've had him in the studio when we did our tour.
1: He had the truck, right?
0: Rolando was one of my leaders that in the Rio Grande Valley got on his knees, prayed to the Lord, and asked for any kind of idea that would it was we were during COVID, people weren't possibly going to come out and vote. We were being told we had to stay indoors, remember, 6 feet apart. We couldn't have events. There was just no. It was just crazy times. And the Lord told him, get in your car, get two flags, and drive around. And that was the beginning of the whole
1: Trump train.
0: You know, the Trump train, yeah, that ended up going viral and across the country. And it got people out of their houses and, you know, into their cars, and they couldn't restrict your car. That's one person that, you know, that's just one thing he's done. I can't even tell.
1: That's right. He wound up. What got me, Bianca, was over 2,000 cars lined up in Laredo, Blue Laredo. There were thousands of cars.
0: And 8,000 in McAllen. So yeah, you know, the last weekend before elections, it was 8,000 in McAllen. But I will tell you, Rolando, you know, has been was you know, a victim and a victor and a survivor from the cartels who took him, threw him in a hole in Mexico, and pretty much sequestered him, threw him in a hole. He's by the grace of the Lord. I mean, by the Lord, he was saved and released. But you know what? Not everybody makes it out when you get sequestered from the cartel. So he has a story of his own. He is, because he lives a mile away from the border and understands an open border and what that brings and breeds.

0: person that I wish all the time I could get on a list, and they don't ever let me. They don't even let me bring, you know, they've never let me bring in my own sons or my husband. They've never let me bring anybody in as a plus one. So if that tells you anything, you know. And there's certainly people in the room that I see, and I'm like, and I know. I'm like, oh, yeah, I know they haven't done anything. I don't even know why they're in the room. You know, it's so
1: I understand.
0: So that's one person I wish that would have been every year. I'm like, I wish that that I could get him an invitation.
1: I think that's
0: for all that he's done. And that's just one example, one example of what he's done. But he's done way more than that I can say.
1: I think that I think Bianca. No, we don't have, we got to go to break. We have to go to break. But that one is a very poignant, powerful example. Because I did meet him, I do know him, but most people don't know what he suffered for what he did. And that helped turn South Texas red for the first time in Texas history. We'll be back.
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6: 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Just gross. 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
1: Mr. Rubin, sir, what a day.
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1: It all started when we got a call here at Colair from Mrs. Quigley.
2: What was wrong?
1: AC blowing hot.
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1: She is. So I had to get over there as quick as I could.
2: Naturally.
1: Turns out it wasn't just Mrs. Quigley who was suffering in the heat.
2: Really?
1: Oh no. Mrs. Quigley also has a dog, three cats, a brand new kitten, some kind of reptile. He seemed fine, actually.
2: Wait.
1: There was also a hamster, a few goldfish. I'm not 100% sure, but I think there might have been a hedgehog.
2: But Jesse.
1: Plus a guinea pig, a pet rock from the 70s, five parakeets.
2: Jesse, hold on.
1: And they were all stuck in this terrible heat until I could get into the attic and get the AC working again. Another win for Colair.
3: Call Colair because we can.
2: Jesse, I need you to rewind a bit.
1: Of course, Mr. Rubin, sir. What was it you wanted to say?
2: There was a kitten?
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0: 882-5397-882-KEYS. Bianca Gracia is on our Newsmaker line, reporting from Washington, D.C. You know, you and that mic, y'all kind of dangerous. You know what I mean? Especially when you had the little handheld one. How did that happen? How did that come out? Remember you were going to be talking to people at some of the functions out there, like man on the street. How did that wind up?
1: So, Bob, I did get some people to say a few things, but mainly I went ahead and I, you know, reported from inside the ballroom. But, you know, my friends in the media were laughing because they said, oh, my God, we just love watching you. You're hilarious. I'm like, what are you talking about? I'm like, I'm not trying to be a hilarious person. And they said, Bianca, it's just so organic. They were like, you're like, you know, they said, Bianca, it's just, you sat there and you go, oh, look at the media, my little friends over there, because I referred to them as my little friends in the media. And I said, you see them over there? Ha ha. And so, and I said, and they said, just the things that you said, because you're organic. And so, you know, some of my friends in the media, these now, believe it or not, now I have some acquaintances, some friends in the media. And so,
0: some people who used to you
1: all the time, we're there together. I mean, all the time. And so, you know, you begin to make some friends, and so they just kind of laughed. They said, you're so lucky. They said, you get to say what you want to say. And I'm like, what do you mean? What do you mean you don't get to say what you want to say? They're like, no, everything is scripted for us. Like, we just have to read off a prompter. Or like, it's, you know, we get our bullet points, or, you know, we have to write our script. Like, they have to write their script and then send it into the producer, and the producer chops it up or whatever, you know. And they're like, you don't. They're like, what you're doing is much needed. It's like off the cuff. You're like truly reporting, like just saying whatever, you know, whatever's going on. They're like, that doesn't happen from inside the press room. And so you're so lucky, you know, and you're organic, and that's why people are like following you. You know, I've been trending on not trending, but going viral on X. Because of the fact that I don't have those parameters. You know, I can sit there and I can just pretty much go and just do interview and talk and do what I do, you know? And so I've been going viral on X. I actually have been able to go so viral, Bob, that I was able to now earn monetization. I qualified to monetize on X, which I hear is not

0: not like you make, they say you don't really make a lot of money, but, you know, it's just, it's the point of being monetized now. So in less than 2 weeks, I was able to qualify. So I think it's a pretty good accomplishment, actually, I think. So not being there that I've been there a year, but, you know, I just want to finish off the thought because I know that I was asked this question and I want to just not mention one person. But I think, and even, you know, going back to Rolando, Bob, I think that when you say, you know, nobody really knows what he's given up, I mean, they don't. They don't know that he lost his house. He lost his truck. He lost his business. He lost all of that because he put everything on the line, knowing that he had to. It wasn't just about Trump. It was about really, truly saving this nation and doing what God had asked him to do. And so nobody really knows the things that people have sacrificed and lost to stay obedient, to really fight for a cause and fight for freedom and liberty. They really don't understand that. Fighting for freedom and liberty, Bob, it's not just always, you know, going overseas like our servicemen that fighting for freedom and liberty. Some people fight freedom and liberty here on our own soil and in different ways. And people don't know that, you know, and those stories need to be told. And, you know, my other friend, I wish she would have gotten invited. She is a candidate for House Rep in Georgia, and she is endorsed by the governor, by the lieutenant governor, by most senators, most House reps that are in the Republican Party. She 4 years ago lost her husband to the cartels. You know, they murdered her husband in front of her, and there's been no justice. And this is her second time to run. She says, I know they stole my election. I know they stole it. But you know what? She's running again. And so she's another one that has been fighting for freedom and liberty and justice, mainly for justice. She's been fighting for justice against these cartels. So she understands all the way into Georgia. She understands why shutting the border and closing the border and building the wall and building it longer and taller again. She understands why an open border was, you know, obviously not an option for us because she lost her husband. And she was left widowed 4 years ago with her three children. So, Bob, there's people that have lost a lot, you know, in different ways. And I wish that she would have been invited. I think that she should have actually been highlighted on stage, to be honest. She should have been invited and highlighted by Trump and said, this is the reason why I was about closing the border and shutting it down, because of people like this.
1: I think that's a shortcoming of his staff somewhere, but that's why I don't like to say MAGA. I like to say people who are making America great again, because MAGA is a pseudonym, is an acronym, but people don't understand it. I will not say it. I will say making America great again is where the battle is. Those are for it and those who are against it, for our children and our children's children. So we'll be back with more Bianca Gracia. Don't go away.
2: 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I'm Michael Wallace. Breaking news. Former House Speaker Dennis Hastert has died. The Illinois Republican served as Speaker from 1999 to 2007. In 2016, he was sentenced to 15 months in prison for financial offenses related to the sexual abuse of teenage boys, but was never convicted of any sexual crimes. Dennis Hastert was 84. The Supreme Court begins a new term today with immigration, voting rights, and climate change on the docket. Here's former federal prosecutor Lori Levinson.
3: The Supreme Court is probably hearing one of its biggest cases on its first day of argument of this term, which is the Suncor case, about whether state and local governments can sue and hold oil companies accountable for the negative effects of what they do on climate change, or whether federal law prevents such lawsuits.
2: Dow futures down 75. 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

0: And we are back with this edition of La Conservadora Tejana, Bianca Gracia.
1: Yes, Bob. You know, listen, speaking of Elvia, I literally texted her and said if she could call in, I'd like to bring her on the show. And so I think if we can let Will know, she should be ringing in.
0: He has her on the phone.
1: Do you have her on the phone
0: already? He's talking to her right now.
1: Perfect.
0: All right, you're going to put her on the air? All right, put her on the air.
1: Will is listening to me. He's on it.
0: Put her on the air, Will. Go ahead.
1: So, yes, so she's one of the ones I was just talking about, Bob, right now. I was just talking about how, you know, she should have been invited to the White House. I, you know, definitely sent them an email. I said she should have been on stage. She should have been on stage with Trump, you know, discussing why it was so important on the mass deportations, why it was so important on shutting the wall, closing the border. And so here we are. But I would like to bring her on the line if we can do so.
0: She's on the line now. Why are you talking?
1: Well, welcome to the 1440 Keys show this morning, my sister and my dear friend, Elvia Davila, out of Georgia.
2: Hello, my dear friend, Bianca. How are you this morning?
1: I am wonderful. I was talking and just letting our audience know about, you know, just what I've been doing here in D.C. And someone had asked a question about, you know, just some people that I thought should have been gone to the White House but didn't get to go. And I brought your name up and Rolando, as you know, Rolando as well, as two examples of people that I really felt that should have been there. But I wanted to bring you on the line. You are running for House Rep in Georgia. You're highly favored, highly endorsed by, even the governor and the lieutenant governor and everybody in Georgia. And so you have the support. And I know that you are running a tough race. And I was talking about how, if anybody knows anything about, why you support President Trump and the mass deportations is because of the loss of your husband and how he was brutally killed in front of you. And so I wanted to bring you on the line and give you the opportunity to speak to our audience as well as let them know how to find you on social media or even a website.
2: Of course. It's a pleasure to be here. I'm honored to speak. So, of course, the message is very clear. We've been in this battle for the soul of our country, literally, for a long time, since 2020. And Georgia has been the epicenter. We had stolen elections, and that became a very, very dangerous situation for so many Republican leaders, especially being Hispanic. So my husband was targeted. He was murdered. And I was a U.S. citizen, but involved in cartels. So when the open borders when they did open borders, it was very profitable for them. So they were just coming, and anybody that had a voice to speak up and, you know, be for family, God, and country became a targeted. And he was murdered, and we never received any justice for my husband. The person that did that was charged with malice murder. From there, they just did a plea deal, and the outcome was 5 years house arrest and 5 years probation. And obviously that, not on my watch and all the people that we know, we protested, we went in the news, and this was it was the most brutal thing that it could ever happen, and it was right in front of my eyes. And so I was invited to run for office, and the district it's a hard race, but you know, we declare the blood of Jesus over the district this time, and we know that people are waking up and Christians are going to come out and rally and
1: And Elvia, tell everybody who you're running against. You are running against
2: I am running again for my kids, for myself, for the District of 108 in Lilburn in Georgia, and for the legacy of my husband. And we are giving our best battle out there. And we'll bring the crusades on and wake up everybody and hope the best for the November 3rd election.
1: But you are running simple against God, the family, Muslim country.
2: I am running against a Muslim. And they're very organized, and there's a lot of money put in into building permits and remodeling. And we're just asking for accountability and protection on a campaign and transparency on elections, and have the right people polling that will be guarding everything, because it's a district that usually has bomb threats and glitches. So we need to just, I declare this, that not on my watch, we will give our best battle. We're asking the country to wake up against the Muslims and what they are bringing, the Sharia law. It's a very dangerous, and it's a tactic. Our country first, it's been experiencing different waves. It was stolen elections, then the pandemic, and everybody went inside, so people don't question. When you get out, everybody's already in office. That's when they hijack the county of Gwinnett, the left. So people just sat in their homes being obedient. And when we came out, it was already, surprise, surprise, over 30 years being Republican, and we've really seen the difference as far as the budget of the county and the property taxes

0: been so high, like three times before the what we were paying before. And it's just accommodation of prayer rooms in our schools for indoctrination. And we were title schools, Title I schools in Gwinnett. So definitely it's been a shift, and we are ready to give a battle and win it back. And we're just asking for the support. So you guys can find me at www.elvia4ga.com. So Elvia4ga for Georgia. And in social media, Elvia Davila on Facebook, and the rest, TikTok and Instagram, Elvia4ga. And I ask for the prayers and covering our district that we're going to give our best fight for God, family, and country, and we the people. And this is a message. Everybody rally up shoulder to shoulder and do the civic duty. What's at stake right now is indoctrination and a threat to our nation, because we are at war with the foreign country. And once they opened the borders, everything came in, and they're just making alliances with all kinds of terrorist organizations. And obviously the people they put to run, they're just being the face of the movement. So it's time to wake up and show up at the polls and make sure your precincts are flooded with the vote. So not just you, but if you can bring people, as much people, we're fighting for the soul of our country, for one constitution only, and for God, family, and country.
1: She was asking, how do people get in touch with your campaign or find out more about you? You have a web page and all?
2: She did. She
0: yes.
2: gave it.
1: No, I want her to. Yeah, I want her to do it. I want her to do it again, so that it can kind of sink in. Would you give it again, please?
0: Of course. www.elvia4ga.com.
1: Okay, thank you.
0: As far as
2: my pleasure. Do you have any questions? I mean, I think that we've discussed of people saying they're not going to show up to vote. They're going to, you know, and this is. I mean, she is a prime example
0: it's the media. The media has been hijacked.
1: Say, you said what, Elvia?
0: The media, it's doing the wrong narrative. It's hijacked by the left. We're doing grassroots. It's shoulder to shoulder this time. It's brutal. It's brutal what we're fighting. We're fighting against invasion, which means cartels, terrorists from Middle East, from CCP, and they just create organizations, and they just put people in the forefront to run for office, and they're winning territory. Once they win, then they take over our schools, the media, and our people is just, so, I mean, the church, the pastors need to wake up and deliver the message of the churches.
1: So how do you...
0: not going to have a church.
1: How do you feel, Elvia?
0: Korea.
1: How do you feel about the turnout right now, or whether the voters?
0: I have good news. I have good news. What Donald Trump, our President Donald Trump, is doing, it's working. I'm here to deliver the good news. It's working to the dot. All Hispanic countries that have turned to the right in their countries after experiencing so long socialism and communism. I have so many testimonies that I walk the doors, knock doors last time, and people were into the Democrat and like, oh, no, no. And now I go and knock the doors and they're like, are you a Republican or a Democrat? Spanish-speaking people. And I'm like, I'm a Republican. Thank God. Leave me a sign there. I will not vote for the left. They're waking up. So what he's doing is working amazing. As far as Mexico goes with the border, they have an extreme socialist person as president, and we've been working, trying. I was part of Take Our Border Back, and I was so big at shutting the border and just

0: a safe border because I was impacted like the worst. I'm barely able to just run, have the courage, and keep going for the legacy. So it's working. I see a good turnout. Christians are waking up. The message has been delivered. We don't want no Sharia law. And they understand that very well. And Hispanics are coming to understand. So I think, I honestly believe in the district, if we have fair elections, I'm the perfect candidate. I go speak into the Hispanic communities everywhere, Catholic churches and all my Christian fellows and just everybody that I know. And we are just going against Sharia law because we know what's behind that very well. And it's not our first ride. We already understand the open border consequences of being very profitable, making it very profitable for terrorists, foreign terrorists. And they're the ones that profit out of human trafficking, smuggling, and everything. And once they're here, then money laundering and all kinds of things. So we are asking the federal government to look into everything, and we want accountability. And but while we want accountability, we're just not sitting on our chairs. We're actually going out there and giving the battle. And after losing so much and after everything really is against you, you get tired. You get tired of being slapped in your face by obviously being attacked, your husband being out of your house. For 22 years, he was my favorite person, my everything. And I still have to remain strong and fight in courts. And just being slapped with the outcomes, and then keep going, and then run for office, and then experienced glitches and bomb threats. And if Trump experienced that in Georgia, who else not to will not experience it? So, and then have the courage to run again. And here I am, and this is for Jesus Christ, and Jesus is King, and we're gonna win.
1: Thank you.
0: I'm not gonna leave what God has commanded me to do and to guard the territory for him. This is not about a position. This is not about money. This is about bringing the awareness and waking up people and doing the calling of God. And General Flynn said, local action, national impact, and we're in the battle, but we're asking the whole country to wake up and rally shoulder to shoulder and show up. This is not, we don't like high gas prices and this. No, they are gas. I mean, this is not about the gas. Everything is gonna work out, and everything is part of their. I mean, he's been surviving to be alive. He's been attacked, and it's not gonna get better if we don't have him, or if we lose him, or so. It's time to show up, and this is when you vote. This is my testimony is to just deliver my testimony and understand the resilience. But we have why I'm doing this, because I have way more awareness. People in America don't understand what is to survive cartels, what is to survive to see when you get to go to other countries and see moms digging, trying to dig bodies out, looking for their loved ones. And it's horrible. So I have a saying that when you see your neighbor's house in fire, better be ready and get the hose and be prepared, not wait till you already have the hose, the fire on your house, and try to see if you're going to come out alive. So this is how we do it, prevention. How you prevent it, go out and vote.
1: Got you. Alvia, we really appreciate you. Alvia Davila, we appreciate you, and we wish you Godspeed in your efforts. Thank you so for joining our South Texas listening audience. Thank you, man.
0: Thank you, Bob. Thank you, Bianca.
2: Thank you.
1: And we'll be back with more La Conservadora Tejana when we return after these messages.
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0: everyone. It's Ashley with your local Coastal Bend Blood Center. And today we're talking all things Run for Blood. 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
5: 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While you're talking to them, ask them about their air purifiers and generators. And don't forget to say it was Bob that told us about y'all. That was a very interesting interview, Bianca, to say the least. Because she moved here from Oregon. I did a quick prep on her background. And she was escaping from family involvement. It was a way of life. And to have somebody that murders and is convicted but only gets 5 years of house arrest, what's that about? And then 5 years of probation, I didn't go into that, but that sounds shocking.
6: Because the courts, because she knows that the courts were bought out by cartels. This is how dangerous this open border and cartels and terrorists and, you know, the Muslim Sharia law, all that we are under attack in this country, this is how dangerous it is. And nobody knows it, Bob, until it hits your family. Until it hits your family and you have no way of fighting back and they drain you, you have no idea what you're fighting. This is an ugly battle. And so for those, including myself, that I'm just a messenger. I just tell y'all, and everybody gets mad at me. I'm like, I'm just telling you what I'm hearing, and then we need to activate to do something about this and to change the narrative, the message, to tell people exactly why it's important to vote. We may not be happy with all the candidates. We may not like all the candidates. It's corrupt, to the core. We have corrupt politicians on our end as well. But, Bob, until people, this is a general, so we don't have a choice. The choices need to be made during the primary. When we are upset at the leadership, we need to make those changes in the primaries. And people are so, in the this

0: is what costs us. And then we're down to the general and we're not happy with what we get. Well, because we didn't show up in the primary. But right now, we don't have a choice. It's good versus evil, period. End of story. We let them win, Bob, on the Democrat side. There's no coming back.
1: You know,
0: the Democrats aren't even, they're not even fighting for their own party anymore. They've been completely taken over and they have embraced it. They have opened the door for it. They have allowed it. They don't speak up against it. They have invited all this, everything into their little tent over there that has completely is taking this country in the wrong direction. They want to destroy it. They don't even love America. They don't. They hate Donald Trump so much that they basically can tell you they hate America because they hate Donald Trump so much. Instead of coming to the table with him and saying, hey, because he's a problem solver. But like it or not, he's a problem solver. And this is why he even makes people mad on our side. Because they're like, oh, I can't believe he did this. Well, he's a problem solver. This is what he does. He's like, he's a businessman. He's like, okay, well, how can we solve the problem, right? And he figures out a way to solve the problem.
1: You know what I heard the other day, Bianca? They have a new ad running. Angela Paxton, state senator, Texas State Senator Angela Paxton, calling for the entire ticket to be supported, including that of Ken Paxton, who she recently divorced. She's saying, look, it doesn't matter. We got to go Republican in order to keep this state from going.
0: She understands, Bob. She understands. And so, listen, I'm urging all of our audience, and I know that you get asked all the time, but, you know, Elvia really does need our help in Georgia. She really does. And even $5 that buys her another sign to put out, because those signs, you know, she buys them in bulk. I mean, I don't know. They're anywhere maybe from $5 to $7, $10. It depends on what they charge her. I don't know what they charge her. But, you know, but it, she buys them in bulk. That just getting a sign out, you know, donate at Elvia 4, number 4, E-L-V-I-A, number 4, and in G-A for Georgia.com. I just donated myself. I did. I donated myself, and I'm not in a position to be donating, but I know how important this is. But I donated myself, so I'm asking for people to donate, even if it's $5, $10, $20.
1: Understand. Hear you loud and clear. Bianca, thank you so much. Mitch says you have to vote for the candidate who won't vote for what the Democrat communist leadership tells them to. Yeah, that should be common knowledge, but it's not necessarily, Mitch. But yes, I agree with you. Bianca, you be safe and be well.
0: You're welcome.
1: Take care. We'll be back with more. God bless you too, man. This is KYS, KYS Corpus Christi, Texas. It's 9 o'clock. Got another hour to go with the Bob Jones Show. Don't touch that dial or switch or button or however you move it around. We'll be back.

882 keys. You can call or text in area code 361. Somebody asked a question, why is TikTok still banning pro-Israel, pro-American content? I don't do TikTok, although sometimes people try to send me stuff on it. But I ain't registered with TikTok. Most media

articles, they say, are based on research, but every once in a while a piece is based on personal experience. When that experience is in direct contradiction to what most media reports, we all should start wondering about the real truth, especially when it affects millions of people. And TikTok is not only influencing world opinions, it is also consciously manipulating them for anti-American purposes. Michael Barclay, a rabbi, says with its powerful influence, we all need to be concerned about what is really happening at TikTok. Despite reports that censorship has been removed from the social media giant since January of this year, pro-Israel and pro-American content is still being banned. A few months ago, he was asked to host a radio show, which has already broken into the top 1% of podcasts worldwide. It's called The Rabbi's Table, Dialogue, Not Debate. Iconic guests discuss politics, religion, and their own personal wisdom and life's journey. It's a show about disagreeing without being disagreeable. It's the antithesis of the incendiary programming that is found all too often on the internet. Some of his guests have included cultural icons like Andrew Klavan, Dinesh D'Souza, Tommy Robinson, religious leaders like Pastor Jack Hibbs, Bishop Juan Carlos Mendez, political heavyweights like Ambassador David Friedman, Senator Roger Marshall, Sebastian Gorka, intellectual giants like Professor Alan Dershowitz, James Lindsay, and Robert Spencer. These iconic guests, he says, have opened not only their minds, but have shared their deeper values and personal stories. As a rabbi, I look at everything through a faith-based lens, and the show is consistently pro-American and pro-Israel. BizPak Review called it the podcast everyone in political media is suddenly talking about, and it is a blessing to sit with these type of icons and have a genuine dialogue. In most of these types of projects, there is a person who posts short teaser clips on social media. And the Instagram account alone has achieved almost 1 million views of the clips. But while Instagram, X, and other platforms post clips without hesitation, TikTok has banned a number of them. And while that seems innocuous enough, what is concerning is the anti-American, anti-Semitic pattern that shows up when looking at the banned clips, which can still be seen on Instagram. Jerry Kagan is an Emmy Award-winning director and chair of the Film Directing Department at the University of Southern California. An old friend, Jeremy served on the board for years of the agency and has been a respected leader in his industry for decades. And yet a brief clip of Jeremy describing his experience of finding God through officiating a Jewish wedding was banned. No politics, no hate, just his own spiritual insight about a Jewish wedding. Andrew Klavan is a best-selling author, speaker, and host of a show on the Daily Wire for years. Born Jewish, he found God in Christianity, and beautifully says about Christianity that it is the deepening of the individual within the collective, the body of Christ. Apparently, the body of Christ, as part of a theological discussion on a rabbi show, is forbidden on TikTok, especially when it is juxtaposed against the theology of Judaism and Islam. As a rabbi, he said one of his primary jobs is to teach theology. Between that and as a former professor in the Department of Theological Studies at Loyola Marymount University, I've taught thousands of people the texts of the Hebrew Bible.

One of the questions I've constantly been asked by students is why Jewish holidays begin at sunset. By referring to the first few verses of the book of Genesis, I quote, "There was evening, there was morning, day one." Right, and the evening and the morning was the first day. Explain that since evening is mentioned first, the 24-hour cycle for Jews begins at sunset. But this simple explanation of basic theology was banned on TikTok. Rather than wanting to help non-Jews understand Jewish theology a little better using shared biblical texts, TikTok wants to keep Jewish practices unexplained, and in so doing push Judaism farther away and distant from other faiths. And that lack of education directly increases anti-Semitic behavior and actions. But perhaps the most egregious example of TikTok's anti-American censorship is the clips they banned with one of the more courageous and informed men in our country, Sebastian Gorka, the deputy assistant to the president and the senior director for counterterrorism, who was on the show from the studio at the White House. TikTok banned Gorka's explanation of good and evil, and the good that is inherent in American culture and denied by much of the world. But perhaps the clearest example of how TikTok is striving to create a false narrative and influence people can be seen in how TikTok banned Gorka's discussion about President Trump being a great leader. In this clip, Gorka talked about how and when he took on his new job. All of the people in the intelligence community that he interviewed told him what they really want is strong leadership. Gorka then went on to talk about what an amazing leader Trump has been for the intelligence community and for the nation. But praising the president is something that apparently TikTok believes is against their agenda. And the clip was removed for violating community standards, they said. A top national official streaming from the White House studio, revealing positive accomplishments of the sitting president, is apparently unfit to be seen, according to TikTok. Now, I know y'all just think it's a bunch of junk, but this is an expose on TikTok that you're not going to hear about. The pattern is clear. Anything that is pro-God, pro-Judaism, pro-Christ, and or pro-Trump does not serve their narrative and must be expunged from their site lest it educate people in the truth. With over 2 billion users worldwide, 150 million of them in the United States, it's one-third of the population, TikTok is one of the most powerful social media companies and radically influences the public's opinion on everything from products to personalities to politics. So much so that in 2024, Congress forced the Chinese company to divest its interests, and over 80% of the company is now controlled by other entities like Oracle, Silver Lake, and other institutional investors. Yet, despite what we keep being told, the reality on the ground is that TikTok is continuing to ban clips that are pro-American, pro-Judaism, pro-Christianity, while pushing out clips and platforming people who seek the destruction of America as we have known it. If a clip is anti-Trump, anti-Israel, or against the classic American values, for TikTok, that is the only material that they want to succeed. If content is posted that is pro-socialist, like Madeleine Pendleton, who has 1.5 million followers, anti-American and pro-Islam, Hassan Piker, he has 3.1 million followers on TikTok, or pro-Palestine Hamza Zada has 3.7

0: 3 million followers on TikTok, then it is TikTok's goal to promote that content, and they promote it passionately. Because of the popularity of TikTok and its success in the demographic of 18 to 24 year olds, this company that was created in China is directly affecting over 500 million young people. These young people are now getting their information and education from a site whose goal is to control the narrative and then the consciousness of the young people of this country and of the world. And they are succeeding in doing that. I'll be right back.
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0: Season didn't matter. 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Once, he and a college buddy were up in hill country. Dad got pulled over because he had a taillight out, and as luck would have it, he had a deer in his trunk. Not hunting season. That bought him a spot of trouble. Local game warden was cool, though. Let him go with just a warning. No harm, no foul. College buddies thought Dad deserved a cool nickname. His name was Tom, and Buona came from the old TV show Tarzan. So, Buona Tom. Savage hunter. Smart man. Great dad. I miss him. Anyway, when you need heating or cooling help, daylight, twilight, even after midnight, call Tommy Cool. 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

882-5397, 882-KEYS. The article is called, Why is TikTok Still Banning Pro-Israel, Pro-American Content? By Rabbi Michael Barclay. This is his take based on his what's happening with the people on his podcast. He said he was asked to host a radio show and podcast called The Rabbi's Table, Dialogue, Not Debate. That podcast has already broken into the top 1% of podcasts worldwide, he said. Iconic guests discuss politics, religion, and their own personal wisdom and life's journey. It's a show about disagreeing without being disagreeable and is the antithesis of the incendiary program that is found all too often on the internet. And he talked about the people that he brought, Dinesh D'Souza, Tommy Robinson, Ambassador David Friedman, Sebastian Gorka, Alan Dershowitz, Robert Spencer. And he says that the podcast everyone in the political media is suddenly talk about to be able to sit down with these types of icons and have a genuine dialogue. But then he says that in most of these types of projects, there's a person who posts teaser clips on social media. The Instagram account alone has achieved almost 1 million views of the clips. But while Instagram, X, and other platforms post clips without hesitation, TikTok has banned a number of them. And while that seems innocuous enough, he said, what is concerning is the anti-American, anti-Semitic pattern that shows up when looking at the banned clips, which can still be seen on Instagram. He says the pattern is clear. Anything that is pro-God, pro-Judaism, pro-Christ, or pro-Trump does not serve their narrative and has to be expunged from their site, lest it educate people in truth. 2 billion users worldwide, 150 million in the United States. It's one of the most powerful social media companies and radically influences the public's opinion on everything from products to personality to politics. Now, I talked to a TikTok user who said that Rabbi Barclay's position is not quite true, or not true in every sense, or possibly not true at all. It says because the TikTok uses what is called algorithms.

and that if you don't like what you see, you can choose not to see more of that type. By, you know, you've been on all of them, is not interested in this. I purge my pages and everything by saying not interested, not interested in that. You know, snooze this, drop this one. He says you can see Christian stuff if you say that's what you want to see or see more of. He's saying, Barclay, that if content is posted that is pro-socialist, like Madeleine Pendleton, who has 1.5 million followers, anti-American or pro-Islam, like Hassan Piker, who has 3.1 million TikTok followers, or pro-Palestine, Hamza Zadad, who has 7.3 million, he finds that it's TikTok's goal to promote that content, and they promote it passionately, and that the success is in the Democrats. So I'm trying to understand, if you have the algorithm and you tell them, I don't want to see this, I want to see that, or I want to see more than this and that, will you get the pro-Christian, pro-Trump, poor, and some said that, yes, you can. So I'm not talking, I don't know the extent to which he is saying this, but he says that young people are getting their information and education between 18 and 24 from a company that was created in China, directly affecting over 500 million young people, I guess globally, and controlling the narrative and the consciousness of young people in this country and of the world. And he said they succeeded. He went on to say, since TikTok achieved huge success the last 7 years, there's been a radical increase in anti-Semitism, hatred towards anything Israel related, and more young people claim to hate America. Riots have increased, led by activists whose entire knowledge of politics comes from TikTok and the content creators they uplift. The information, so is he saying that they promote these people more than they promote anybody that's pro-Trump, pro-Christian, pro-Israel, etc.? The information that is actually true is squelched, preventing these young people from being exposed to facts that are accurate in favor of feeding them with anti-American propaganda. And there may not be anything that can be done, he said, about the censorship, but we need to be aware of it. A company conceived of, developed in China, is grooming an entire generation to be filled with hate for all things that are embodied in Western civilization, in his opinion. The change in ownership may make a difference on a corporate business level, but to him, it has clearly not changed the agenda of the company itself, which continues to promote. And since I don't have TikTok, I don't know how you promote one over the other than allow the other unfettered access. I don't know how that works. Who continues to promote anti-American, anti-Judeo, anti-Christian values. This is the eighth front of war that Prime Minister Netanyahu spoke about at the United Nations, and it is an enemy within that is rotting the core of America's youth. We must all have the courage to be active in this war by staying true to our values and educating others about the misinformation that is so prevalent on TikTok. We must support those many social media accounts that are pro-Western civilization. Never stop proselytizing the Judeo-Christian values of America, and we must have faith that as long as we do our part in this fight, God will bring us support in ways we never could have imagined. Does a young person that's receiving that know to say, I don't want to hear that? Or are they going to pay attention to it? They're going to listen to it. And I think that's one of the problems with all of social media platforms. Unless you change it, unless you don't, they got people that push. Hey, look, I remember to be down and to be Googled for a business or something. You could pay a company and they'd go after until it moved up to the first page. It might be 30 pages of companies, but they have people who knew how to push yours to the front. Do you know what your kids are watching or listening to? I guess that's going to be the bottom line.

mind of the whole discussion. All right, we'll be back again following the news update here on The Bob Jones Show.

0: SRN News, I'm Rich Thomason in Washington. The Supreme Court, which is beginning its new term today, is poised to take up what some have called the most important case of the Trump presidency. The justices will review a challenge to the Trump administration's policy of mandatory detention without bond hearings for illegal immigrants during deportation proceedings. A potential terrorist plot, including the arrest of a half-dozen men, has prompted the U.S. to relocate all of its B-1 bombers from a British airbase back to the U.S. The death of a Russian lab worker from pneumonic plague has prompted the isolation of 200 people in Siberia, where that research facility is located. Secretary of State Rubio says the U.S. is keeping an eye on the situation. On Wall Street, the Dow is down about 75 points, the NASDAQ trading 194 points higher. More details, srnnews.com.
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882-5397. 882-KEYS. More news from around the place. They have a program in Canada called MAID. M-A-I-D. It means medical assistance in dying. M-A-I-D. Medical A assistance I-N-D dying. And Dan McCarthy asked the question, made in America, a play on the words M-A-D-E, or manufactured in America, to will there be medical assistance in dying in America as well? He said, legalized homicide is now the cause of one out of every 20 Canadian deaths. One out of 20 Canadian deaths. So I'm going to put down, just to make sure, the definition of homicide. The killing of one person by another. There it is. Whether it's justifiable or not justifiable, the killing of one person by another. Synonyms: murder, assassination, liquidation, extermination. Homicide. Exterminate, liquidate. One out of every Canadian deaths. The country's medical assistance in dying regime has been in effect for 10 years now and has taken, liquidated, exterminated, murdered, killed in that time an estimated 100,000 people. The numbers and shocking stories like Bridget Stegman are a warning to America of what the euthanasia movement has in store for us. Stegman was an 83-year-old woman who didn't understand what the procedures she allegedly consented to, that the procedures she allegedly consented to would lead to her death. According to her granddaughter, when she explained to Stegman what was going to happen, the elderly woman started crying and said she had made a mistake. She was put to death anyway on July 10th over her granddaughter's objections. The old and ill are vulnerable. Even young and mostly, I guess once you make that decision, you can't go back. What is that saying here? Without saying, she said she made a mistake, but was put to death anyway because she had

consented. The old and ill are vulnerable. Even young and mostly healthy individuals know that hospitals and other medical facilities can be high-pressure environments in which people who are sick, people who are in pain, can't always make clear, well-considered decisions. Patients are weak. Medical establishments and the administrators are comparatively strong. So much so that even hints and suggestions can be taken as commands by the infirm or the excessively trusting individuals. In the context of euthanasia, he said, there are no safeguards that can prevent killing without the consent. The only variable is how often it happens. Yet homicide with consent is an abuse in itself. It places the medical profession in the service, not of life, but in the service of death. With healthcare systems as bureaucratic as those of America and Canada and the rest of the Western world, the decision to kill might as well be made by a machine in the name of efficiency. It probably won't be long before artificial intelligence is calling the shots, even when they're the lethal injections. It's true. Oh, let me say this. Artificial intelligence calling the shots and making a decision for you. I got something from one of the banks I deal with, and I had never thought of this before. Actually, this came from Wells Fargo Bank. And it was an alert. And I'm sure they sent it out to all of their customers. And it's an alert that was appreciated. It's appreciated by me because it's something I would have never had thought about. And that's AI and your like ability. Listen to this. You're talking about AI making decisions on whether you live or die. How to protect your information in the age of artificial intelligence. AI can do amazing things, it said. It can also increase new risk. As you explore third-party AI tools, protect your personal and financial information. Never share your Wells Fargo username, password, or security codes with anyone, including with an AI tool or personal AI assistant. I never thought about people ask AI to do everything, to order things, to pay bills. They ask AI to provide them with this and to provide them with that. And to follow up with this, they ask it to do things. To turn up the thermostat, I'm on my way home on a hot day. I kept it down low to save it, but I'm on my way home, so I wanted to turn it up and have the place cool down by the time I get there. Do not share your username, password, or security codes with anyone, including an AI tool or an AI personal assistant. And you don't think about how many people use that to assist them. That's what they advertise. We'll assist you. Here, click on us. We'll guide you through it. We'll tell you. We'll do the search. We'll do the this. We'll do it for you. That's a personal assistant. Before connecting or sharing financial information with an AI tool, take time to understand what information the tool can access, how that information may be used, and whether you can remove that access later. Just like humans, it says, AI can make mistakes. If you give an AI tool or AI personal assistant your username and your password, you can

0: 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Ain't using nobody's AI. Not mine, not theirs. But if you use AI as a tool, a personal assistant, and you give it your username or password, you may be liable for any mistakes made by the AI tool. That's what it said. Back to MAID, medical assistance in dying. With healthcare systems being as bureaucratic as they are in the U.S. and Canada and the rest of the Western world, the decision might as well be made by a tool, an AI assistant. An AI tool in the name of efficiency. It's true that medicine can now prolong life without restoring health, making dying a lengthier process than it may once have been, which just transfers more and more money out of a family account into the bureaucracy. As our population gets older, the right care for those nearing the end of their lives will become an ever bigger issue. But killing isn't care. And the convenience that overburdened medical systems may find, and the convenience that overburdened medical systems may find, try to get to see a doctor. We got to wait a month or so. And this ain't even socialized medicine. Overburdened, especially specialists, overburdened medical systems may find in eliminating high-cost patients will give rise to motives for euthanasia that are fundamentally mercenary. Is anything in modern medicine a model of highly personal relationships between patients and doctors? I have a personal relationship because I've had that doctor for almost 30 years. If there's no deep human investment in anything, what would make euthanasia any different? They follow standard of care. This is this, and this is that, and this is what the tests show, and this is what you have, and this is the traditional care for that situation. And so here's a prescription. Take this drug. There's a problem. We'll deal with it and respond to it. There are side effects that come with it. No deep human investment. I've had doctors before who basically, the nurse came in, took your blood pressure and stuff. He came in, he double-checked the blood pressure. He talked to you, found out, he checked your throat. He looked in your ear, you know, looked down your throat with the thing and all, and checked your heart and your breathing, then talked about the situation, and then gave you prescription or gave you sample drugs. You're figuring, oh, okay, I'm getting the drug without having to pay. But them drugs came from pharmaceutical companies that either took the doctor to dinner or took him a trip on a yacht or a golf cart or brought lunch by to get them to move their product or refer them to them. It's marketing. Whatever humanitarian rhetoric it might be dressed up in, killing by physicians will be just as impersonal as all of today's treatments are. In cases like Stegman's in Canada already show this to be. There are examples to be found wherever euthanasia has found illegal killing. Stay with me. Got more ahead.
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continue with the Bob Jones Show. 882-5397. 882-KEYS. Euthanasia. Homicide. Murder. Killing. Liquidation. Extermination. Medical assistance in dying. Cases like Stegman's in Canada. She said she made a mistake. She told her granddaughter. But still, they took her life in July because she had signed. The exams would be fine wherever euthanasia has found a legal haven, which includes, do you know there are 13 American states? Among them, New York City, Illinois, and California. There's European nations like Spain, Belgium, and the Netherlands. And significantly, all but one of the states that have so far embraced what they call death with dignity, or doctors insisting not in living but in dying, are Democratic-leaning blue states. There's one exception, though, Republican-leaning Montana. If Democrats win big in federal and state level elections this November, they'll make America more like Canada at every opportunity, including where assisted suicide and euthanasia is concerned. When Bill Clinton said he wanted abortion in America to be safe, legal, and rare, what he meant was it should be legal up to birth or afterward, as in the case of partial birth abortions, which is terminal for the unborn, but also that it be available on demand. On demand, but safe, legal, and rare. Not on demand for any reason or no reason, just don't want it. Don't buy a sales pitch for euthanasia that uses the same language. It will not be safe. It will not be rare once it's legal.

may not be the top priority for a Democrat Congress, but it'll only be a matter of time before euthanasia-related principles are being made law of the land nationwide, and not just in blue states. Canada appears to have crossed an ethical line that no civilized nation should trespass. Yet there's nothing to stop this murderous idea at the border. And there are people here in this country who would welcome the Canadian system. The time to reject it is probably now, before it can gain greater purchase in this country. Medical assistance in dying is not only a mortal danger to the most vulnerable members of society, it's deadly to the very principles of human dignity that our society is founded on. Our Judeo-Christian, Bible-based society, civilization itself. Like the medical profession, the law exists to protect life, not hasten death. And in turning the law's purpose in itself upside down is a form of suicide for nations, not just individuals. But I guess you have to make that decision. I guess if it's totally on you. I'm also going to take time to invite y'all to a special edition of Coffee with Bob on Thursday, October the 22nd at the Town and Country Cafe. Now from 7 to 9, and maybe we might go into 9 a little bit. Normally the first 20 people will come, get free coffee on us, a Keys logo mug, etc. But on the 22nd of this month, early voting starts on the 19th, that Monday. So it's the first week of early voting. The first 8 to 10 candidates who stop by the Coffee with Bob will be given at least 10 minutes to talk about their campaign, how it's going, and ask for additional support from our listeners. Doesn't matter political party, doesn't matter what office. Any local candidate that stops by will get airtime with us. First come, first serve. And I'm saying, yeah, I know it'll be at least 8. If I give them 10 minutes apiece, that's 4 every hour. So from 7 to 8, from 8 to 9, and half of the 9 to 10 hour. All right. And that's this special edition of Coffee with Bob at the Town and Country Cafe. Is presented by Skyview Insurance Services in News Talk KEYS. Also, the week 7 of the high school football season, Thursday, October 8th. This Thursday, we have Toloso Midway versus the Moody Trojans at 7 p.m. And on Friday, we have the Mercedes Tigers at the undefeated GP Wildcats. Kickoff is at 7 p.m., and you can watch both games for free at micsportsnetwork.com or listen to the games on KEYS 1440 AM, 98.7 FM. In addition, we have an easier way to listen to all of the interviews I've been doing with the candidates. 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Look at the top of the wall and select Elections 26 tab, and they'll all be there that you can play, replay, etc. on our Keeves webpage, so you can go back and hear what they have to say and actually listen to it. If you want to listen to it again and again and again. Just again and again and again. All right. That brings us

0: around to the conclusion of another 4 hours of broadcasting. More news, more facts, more information, more topics, more subject. Tomorrow we have classical Christian education. And Wake Up with Mr. Bill has a very special guest he is bringing on to the show, as well as local, state, and national. The Bob Jones Replay. Iran Revolutionary Guard wrote a letter to American students, scholars, and media, as well as to the Democrat Party. I'll read some of that letter to you. That's at 10 o'clock, coming up on the Bob Jones Replay. This is KYS Corpus Christi, Texas. It is now 10 o'clock. Be careful, be safe, and be well.
1: Breaking news this hour from Town Hall. I'm Rich Thomason. It is a full docket as the Supreme Court, beginning its new term today, is poised to take up what some call the most important case of the Trump presidency.
2: The justices are set to review a pivotal immigration case challenging the Trump administration's policy of mandatory detention without bond hearings for illegal immigrants during deportation proceedings. The outcome could significantly impact the president's deportation agenda, with MAGA supporters anxious as it hinges on the court's interpretation of a 1996 immigration law. The case involves a Brazilian who entered the U.S. illegally over 20 years ago.
1: Correspondent Ron Taylor. A potential terror plot, including the arrest of six men, has prompted the U.S. to relocate all of its B-1 bombers from a base in Britain back to the States. The death of a Russian lab worker from pneumonic plague, prompting the isolation of 200 people in Siberia, where the research facility is located. Secretary of State Rubio says the U.S. trying to keep on top of that situation.
3: Like anything else, something like that gets out, it could quickly spread. So we're watching and monitoring it closely.
1: President Trump has been urging backers to vote as if he were on the ballot next month, and he's campaigning as if he were on the ballot with multiple stops planned far and wide.
4: This week, the president will be campaigning for Republican candidates across the country. President Trump scheduled to visit the Nebraska State Fairgrounds in Grand Island, Nebraska today for a rally for Senator Pete Ricketts. On Wednesday, the president is scheduled to return to Texas to campaign again for Ken Paxton for Senate, this stop in San Antonio. The president also scheduled to return to Alabama for the SEC game Saturday night in Tuscaloosa against the Georgia Bulldogs. Laura Winters reporting.
1: On Wall Street, stocks are mixed, with the Dow trading about 97 points higher, while the Nasdaq is up 190. Townhall.com.
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6: Today will be rather cloudy, breezy, and humid, with a couple of showers expected, reaching a high of 87. Tonight will be mostly cloudy with a low of 71. Tomorrow is looking mostly sunny with a high of 91. By Wednesday, expect partial sunshine and a high of 90. Thursday will bring mostly cloudy skies with a chance of a thunderstorm and a high of 88. Wrapping up the week on Friday, anticipate breezy conditions with intervals of sun and clouds and the possibility of an afternoon thunderstorm in the area with a high of 85. With your AccuWeather forecast, I'm meteorologist Joe Lundberg.
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0: And we are back with more news, more facts, more information, more topics, more subjects, and a greater opportunity for all comments to be heard, including yours via our keys. Listener line 882-5397-882-KEYS. So, the rubber meets the road. So we come down to this. The Iran Revolutionary Guard now says that over the past 40-something years, when they've been chanting in the streets, "Death to America," well, it was never really aimed at the American people. We was only saying death to America's leaders. So let me get this. You're only saying death to the people that the Americans elected to be their leaders. I guess that's what they're saying. As it considers the U.S. counterproposals that they make, and they make proposals that you can't say yes to, Iran has written a letter

to America. Well, not really to all Americans. Last week, Iran, speaking through Qatari mediators, offered a 7-day ceasefire, like they're in the driver's seat, right? 7-day ceasefire. Ah, boy. 7-day. That would reopen the Strait of Hormuz, which they're not allowed to close in the first place. In exchange for the U.S. unfreezing access to cash, dropping sanctions against them, and lifting their blockade so that they could sell and move oil, and we'll open the strait. Now, you're going to open it, and it's not totally closed as it is. President Donald Trump publicly rejected the overture over the weekend. But now, a new report says that Iran claims it has received official feedback from the United States side through the mediation process. According to Reuters news service, Iranian Foreign Minister Abbas Araghchi received the U.S. response to Iran's offer. They act like they in the driver's seat, don't they? One official briefed on the talks told Reuters that the main sticking point was sequencing. The report added that after Trump publicly rejected the proposal, Qatar stepped in to mediate further, including a meeting with Araghchi and his delegation as they left the United States. The Iranian officials had made a rare visit to the United States to attend the United Nations General Assembly last week, where President Masoud Pezeshkian addressed the assembly. So where does the offer currently stand? Reuters reported that a document circulating with Iran's current offer aims to bring the two sides to an enhanced version of the Memorandum of Understanding. Oh, so now they want to go back and deal with that, which they violated. Nita. The report said part of the offer includes concrete steps on Iran's nuclear ambition. That ceasefire agreement from June that collapsed the following month because of Tehran attacking cargo ships. They kind of want to bring that back. You couldn't trust them for that. Trump, one report said, is asking for inspectors to be let into the country. But here's the Revolutionary Guard. They don't care what the elected political leaders say. They control the military, the Iranian Guard. And they basically said, I don't care what anybody else says in Iran, we're running this ship. Now, they done already got their Navy sunk. They already got their Air Force blown up. They've already gotten their radar systems destroyed. They've already got their... What? But yet, we're running things, and we're in control. However, another report Wednesday indicated that Iran's Islamic Revolutionary Guard Corps is in a less than conciliatory mode. According to CBS News, the Iranian Guard said this week that the only way for the war to end is for the United States to give up and leave the region altogether. Indeed, they released an open letter, and that's the point of this conversation. They sent an open letter addressed to the American people, but not all of the American people. They presented it as the words of Brigadier General Hossein Mohebi, the Revolutionary Guard spokesman. The letter, and it's a long letter, addresses the honorable people of the United States. Well, who do they consider the
honorable people.

0: They called us all the great Satan, right? If you're American. No. The honorable people specifically named in this letter, America's scholars, American students, and American media members as its ideal recipient. Think about that. Think about who this is addressed to. Scholars, they're talking about the leftist college campus instructors, professors, the leftists that are indoctrinating our kids. This, they name them as the people that they consider honorable, because of course they're, you know, freed Palestinians and in the war, and the Democrats that they voted to represent them want Trump to stop immediately and just pull out and leave, and claiming how Obama, you know, had a plan in place. But not only the scholars, the students. They see these young students wearing, waving Iranian and Hamas flags, and they see it, and the media members, which is the enemy of conservatism in this country, their ideal recipients. That's who they sent this to. That's who they're appealing to. So they're looking for the college teachers, the students, and the media to carry the water for them in getting to get Trump to stop. The first ask of the letter is for these such people, the college, or they call them the scholars, the students, the media, to distance themselves from Israel, the U.S. ally that the U.S. joined to launch the war back in February. The letter says this: America and Iran can live in peace if the United States agrees to, here's a quote, separate themselves from the Israeli regime and ask that they make clear would entail the occupiers of Palestine leaving the country. They are asking, so we can live in peace if we get the Jews to leave Israel. If we can get the Jews to shut down the state of Israel, to close it and to take off and to go, we don't care where they go, because Palestine to them is from the river, the Jordan River, to the sea, the Mediterranean Sea. Listen to these guys going to U.S. scholars, students, and media, saying in the letter, if the U.S. agrees to separate from Israel, which they say would entail the occupiers of Palestine leaving the country. And it says more. I'll tell you, they know this is an appeal to the leftists in this country to take more action in the streets and whatever in their behalf. That ought to tell you all you need to know about their view of America. Stay with us.
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10: 'Iranian Foreign Minister Abbas Araghchi stated on September 27th of this year that Iran remains steadfast and fully prepared to confront military aggression, even if it comes to apocalyptic war. Well, they've always looked forward to the apocalyptic war. Not one news agency reported on this statement that she knows of. Also, not one journalist called the recent attempted hijacking of an Israeli plane a hijacking. They all referred to it as a takeover. She said, it is despicable. I'm going to read the letter. You can make up your own mind what it means instead of only what the mainstream media will not tell you. Like I said, half of it, a part of it is propaganda, telling us what they want from their position, from their take, from what is ever negative to conservatives or to evangelicals or to Republicans or to independents who just don't toe the leftist line. I'm going to let you hear the letter. Speaking in a brief on Tuesday, spokesman for the Islamic Revolutionary Guard Corps, Brigadier General Hossein Mohebi, in the letter addressed the honorable people of the United States, scientists, university students, and lecturers, as well as media persons, emphasizing, and I quote, Americans can live peacefully with Iran if they separate themselves from the Israeli regime. In other words, isolate Israel. In an open letter to Americans, the Iranian Revolutionary Guard stress that occupiers of Palestine will have to leave and return to their countries. Wherever they were before there was a state of Israel, they need to go back to those countries because they said that they're occupiers. Not mentioning the Jews who already lived there, but that's, here's the letter. In the name of God, the all-merciful, the ever-merciful, an open letter to the honorable people of the United States of America. Indeed, God does not alter the affairs of a people until they alter their own affairs. Quote from the Holy Quran 13, verse 11. To the honorable people of the United States of America, the scholars, the students, and the media persons, we begin this letter by saluting the noble souls of God's greatest prophets, Noah, Abraham, Moses, Jesus, and Muhammad. May his peace and blessings be upon them all. 7 months ago, the U.S. military launched an unprovoked war in violation of the international law. And see, that's live after that, man. They've been attacking American installations, America, for 40-something years. But yet it's an unprovoked war. But let me just read the letter and not go into editorial comment. 7 months ago, the U.S. military launched an unprovoked war in violation of the

international law against Iran by attacking an elementary school in Manav, murdering 168 innocent school children along with their teachers. Simultaneously, they attacked the offices of leader of the Islamic Republic of Iran, Ayatollah Sayyid Ali Khamenei, martyring His Eminence and several members of his family, including his 14-month-old granddaughter. To date, the war has claimed the lives of more than 3,600 Iranians, the vast majority of them civilians, including 400 children. You know what's so... Now listen to those numbers. They killed more than that

0: night when the Iranian people came to the streets unarmed, men, women, and children, protesting the government, they slaughtered tens of thousands. And so far in 7 months, they say the war has claimed the lives of more than 3,600 Iranians. They don't understand. That's saying that Trump and our military has gone out of their way to avoid killing Iranian people. They said 8 universities, 3 hospitals, and 8 schools have been bombed. Yet despite the unprecedented acts of cruelty and violence suffered by the Iranian nation during this war, the United States and Israel have suffered a crushing defeat, while the Islamic Republic of Iran has achieved a decisive victory. As the first casualty of the endless wars waged by the U.S. government has without exception been the truth, with the American people perpetually receiving the greatest harm as the result of the U.S. government's campaign of deception, we wish to highlight some of the facts that are being withheld from the American public. After all, it is the American taxpayers who will have to bear the cost of America's unjust wars, and so they deserve to know the truth. Let's start by considering a few questions. We'll repeat them. I'm reading the letter to the honorable American people by the Iranian Revolutionary Guard that's just come out. Stay with us.
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3: I am reading an open letter sent by the Iranian Revolutionary Guard to not just the people, the honorable people of the United States of America, dash, the scholars, the students, and the media persons. This is the letter. They won't tell you. You won't get its entirety. You won't get the context. But you know me. I'll give you what they gave the United States, and then you can think of yourself. At first, the casualty of the endless wars raged by the U.S. government was without exception been the truth, with the American people perpetually receiving the greatest harm as a result of the U.S. government's campaign of deception. We wish to highlight some of the facts that are being withheld from the American public. After all, it is the American taxpayers, said the Revolutionary Guard, who will have to bear the cost of America's unjust wars, and so they will deserve to know the truth. Let's start by considering a few questions they write. Why has Iran prevailed in its conflict with the U.S., whose military enjoys an annual budget 100 times that of Iran's armed forces and possesses a stockpile of weapons and munitions that dwarfs what is available to the Iranian military by an enormously lopsided ratio? Well, first of all, because they're not trying to bomb the Iranian citizens into submission. Why do Iranians chant, the letter says, death to America? Are they hostile to the American people? Well, ask the people at our embassy and all that they've blown up in their proxies. The third thing they said is the U.S. government claims that the Islamic Revolutionary Guard Corps is a terrorist organization. Is this true? Why have the vast and extensive efforts of the United States government over the past nearly 50 years to restore its domination over the Iranian people continually failed? Why is it the United States, if the present course continues, why are they rapidly heading toward decline? How will the present war between Iran and the U.S. unfold and end? How can the American people protect themselves from the consequences of their government's unjust aggression and shield themselves against the worst harms of the impending collapse? Talking about of the nation. These are the questions we wish to consider in this letter. We will be candid and forthright. Should you doubt the honesty in the answers we provide to the foregoing questions, you can make a short trip to any part of Iran you wish, possibly even the Strait of Hormuz, and personally ascertain for yourselves the verity of our assertions. Why is Iran the victor? Why has Iran won the war despite having a defense budget only 1% that of the United States? Perhaps the first reaction you may have to this question is credulity. On what grounds do you claim that Iran is the victor? To determine which side has won the war, we need to see which side has achieved

achieved its objectives. American and Israeli officials initially stated that the objectives of their assault on Iran were regime change and partition of Iran. However, after failing to achieve either objective, they started blurting out a changing list of objectives, announcing a new objective with every passing week, and this betrayed the absence of a coherent strategy in prosecuting the war. The U.S. president has expressed 13 different targets for the war once the failure of the first two objectives was clear: Iran's unconditional surrender, seizing Karg Island, taking control of Iran's oil, a ground invasion and occupation of Iranian territory, the destruction of all industrial infrastructure, the destruction of all energy infrastructure and returning Iran to the Stone Age, the destruction of Iranian civilization, launching Operation Freedom and taking control of the Strait of Hormuz, debilitating Iran's economy by preventing all exports and imports, destroying Iran's nuclear industry, destroying Iran's missile and drone capabilities, annexing the Strait of Hormuz to U.S. territory, and imposing a 20% toll, destroying Iran's air defenses, and taking control of Iranian airspace, and ending Iran's support for Islamic resistance groups in the region. They don't call them proxies, terrorists, but they call them our resistance groups in the region: Hamas, the Houthis, Hezbollah, etc. The United States, they say in this letter to the honorable American people, the United States and Israel expended thousands of bombs and missiles striking government and residential buildings, dozens of less advanced and lower tier weapons manufacturing facilities, and a number of decommissioned military installations. Yet aside from damaging several buildings tied to Iran's nuclear industry and a limited number of air defense sites, they failed to achieve any of their declared objectives. Now, nearly 7 months into this unjust war, the U.S. military, the largest and costliest military in the history of the world, has scored no wins. And that is all the more humiliating when we consider that it fought the war in collaboration with the Israeli military, which claims to be the world's fourth largest military power. Additionally, Israel and U.S. have failed to realize one of their ulterior motives in instigating this war, diverting the world's attention from Israel's horrific crimes against Palestinians. The issue of Israel's genocide in Gaza remains at the forefront of global public concern. But there is concrete evidence of Iran's victory. Iran's victory, they write to the American people, is not limited to thwarting the enemy and achieving its objectives. The armed forces of the Islamic Republic of Iran decimated American bases located in the Persian Gulf region. Iranian strikes neutralized a significant number of advanced American military assets, including more than 200 expensive strategic drones, 12 tanker and transport aircraft, 30 fighter jets, at least one AWACS aircraft, dozens of helicopters, and dozens of high-value radar and air defense batteries, and substantially degraded the infrastructure at U.S. bases in the region, destroying more than 350 primary facilities and structures, while the operational capability of 18 U.S. bases was reduced to nearly zero. They did all that damage? Arguably, however, the greatest consequence of this war has been the damage it has done to America's reputation as the world's sole superpower and its irreparable and gaping cracks it has created in the edifice of U.S. global hegemony. The U.S. can no longer boast of its status as the world's hegemon. The points we will cover below make this truth sufficiently clear. More important than all of these, however, are Iran's remarkable strategic wins. Number one, the gains the U.S. government had made in its decades-long cognitive and cultural warfare in weakening Iran's national
and religious values.

0: values and alienating Iranian youth from their cultural heritage were largely neutralized. Guess that's by the slaughter in the street that night. Americans' heinous attack on the Manab Elementary School and its grave miscalculation in aligning itself with the deeply unpopular Israeli regime and martyring the supreme leader made the criminal nature of America's ruling class tangible to the younger generation of Iranians. By strengthening the determination of the Iranian youth to resist and oppose the tyranny of global hegemony, the American-Israeli war reinvigorated the Islamic Republic and ensured that it will thrive for at least several decades to come. Two, the media campaign by the U.S. government designed to mislead the American public by stoking hatred against Iran has considerably weakened. Contrary to the best efforts of the U.S. government, Iran's standing in American public opinion is actually improving, they write. While Americans' awareness of and hostility toward the principal force behind the war, Israel, is visibly increasing. Number three, national solidarity in Iran has grown significantly stronger as a result of the war. The efforts of the U.S. government at laying the groundwork for the partition of Iran over the past five decades have been foiled, its various ethnic groups being ever prouder of their national identity. Four, for the first time in history, Iran has exerted and retained operational control over the Strait of Hormuz. Consequently, American warships were forced to flee deep into the Indian Ocean. Not a single U.S. vessel can now dock at the vaunted U.S. Fifth Fleet in Bahrain. Five, not only did Iran retain its missile and drone stockpiles largely intact, it ramped up production of weapons and munitions and amazingly developed more advanced iterations even as the war raged on. Number six, with each passing day of the war, Iran's air defense capabilities became more mature and powerful. Iran successfully shot down the most advanced American and Israeli aircraft, including some equipped with the latest stealth technology. Number seven, at the beginning of the war, people in the streets of Manama and Doha witnessed American military personnel fleeing their bases. They were reportedly running around in their underwear, looking for places to hide. In the following days and weeks, official U.S. military statements announced the withdrawal of successively large numbers of American forces from the region. American bases have come to resemble ghost towns, and there is now serious discussion in the corridors of American power about the dissolution of these bases. Number eight, I'll take a break. I'll come back. This is a letter, open letter to the American people, particularly scholars, students, and the U.S. media.
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0: 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It's
1: the open letter from the Iranian Revolutionary Guard to the American people that says that one of the conditions of ending this war is for the U.S. to distance themselves from Israel, and that the U.S. and that Israel have to leave. The occupiers of Palestine have to leave Israel and go back to whatever country they came from initially. In other words, the end of the state of Israel. Let me go on with this. This is a long, long letter, so we're no way going to get through it. But if it says, if you want to know why, understand why the Iranians are not intimidated by the extreme brutality of the American war, and they claim 3,600 people, mostly civilians, they said 400 children, have been killed in the 7 months of all that attack. They killed over 20,000 in the street one night of their own citizens, 3,600. It means the U.S. is going out of their way, which is why they keep bringing up the school. But it says, if you want to understand why the Iranians are not intimidated by the extreme brutality of the American war machine, after witnessing the mass killing of the children of Manav Elementary and the assassination of their leader, you must read the tragedy of Karbala. Read how Imam Hussein's adolescent nephew, Abdullah, rushed to protect his uncle with his bare hands and died in his uncle's arms. Read how Imam Hussein's infant son, Ali al-Ashgar, had his throat cut by an enemy arrow, dying in his father's embrace. You wonder why Iranians, the people, and the leadership alike do not yield to the alluring promises of the U.S. government dangles before them. Find the secret in the story of Hazrat Abbas, Imam Hussein's devoted and loyal brother, who the day before Ashura rebuffed a proposal by an enemy commander to give him amnesty if he agreed to leave his brother, and who on the day of Ashura lost both arms and then his life attempting to deliver some water to the parched children of his brother's camp. You wish to know how, against all odds, the Iranian nation has successfully withstood 47 years of severe economic hardship and endless plots, and is not only surviving, but is thriving. The answer is to be found in the account of Lady Zainab's epic endurance. Lady Zainab, Imam Hussein's beloved sister, patiently managed Imam Hussein's camp and lovingly tended to the children in the midst of a siege in which water was scarce or unavailable. Lady Zainab, who was revered in the Shia faith, alongside such noble women as the Virgin Mary and Lady Fatima, shaped and safeguarded Imam Hussein's legacy by delivering fiery speeches in captivity, and while facing her ruthless captives that rivaled in eloquence those of any Arab orator, as opposed to she Persian, by protecting Imam Hussein's surviving son and by competently leading the caravan of the captives of Karbala. Such are the stories that Iranians imbibe and internalize as they grow up. Arguably the primary factor responsible for Iran's victory in its clash with two armies that enjoy almost limitless resources is having a leader who is carefully chosen in accordance with a set of criteria inspired by the tenets of the Quran, a leader whose virtue, justness, and competence must be ascertained beyond any reasonable doubt by a body of independent and learned jurists appointed directly by the people. Imam Sayyid Mujtaba Khomeini is Iran's third supreme leader, appointed as

0: The new supreme leader of the Islamic Republic of Iran following his father's brutal assassination. He is a respected jurisprudent and seminary professor with a taste for poetry and the arts who spent months on the war front when he was a teenager. He has in a few months assumed the role, proving his mettle by steering the country through perhaps what is one of the most turbulent times. Murtaza Khomeini, as those who have known him for more than two decades would tell you, is a God-fearing, compassionate, and kind man, and they go on about him. This is the type of leadership that the United States lacks. Only a leader with such a personality, nobody's seen him, and such virtues can lead a nation of believers to victory against the most powerful armies in the world. And they go on. If you want, put a Iran letter, and I'll give you a link to the entire context of the letter if you want to read it yourself at some point. But it's notably, they don't say why, they're not calling all of us the great Satan. Just those who are not scholars, students, or mainstream media. Corpus Christi Coastal Band, South Texas. May God continue to bless us all. This is KEYS, Corpus Christi, Texas.
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2: 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You are listening to the O'Reilly Update. Coming up next, the news with Mike Slater.
3: Thank you, Bill. It is Monday, October 5th, 2026. Here's what's happening today in America. The oil is flowing. Pilot flagged. Riots across France. And feel free to just call Tom on his cell phone. It's all coming up. Then Bill's going to be here with your message of the day. But first, Iran's oil minister has resigned. The head of the National Iranian Oil Company is now acting oil minister. Persian Gulf crude oil exports surpassed 14 million barrels per day. This is the first time since the Iran war began. This is right where oil exports were last year and for many years before that, but this doesn't include Iranian oil. There's none of that leaving the strait. Our Treasury Secretary Bessent made it very clear that there is no Iranian oil being shipped anywhere around the world right now. Our Energy Secretary on Face the Nation about Iran said if his decisions were political, the president's, he would have just kicked the can down the road and delivered a nuclear-armed Iran to the next president. The co-pilot of the Fly Dubai plane that attacked the plane's pilot and attempted to then crash the plane into Israel is an Omani national and was previously suspended from flying by Oman Air after he was identified as a security risk. Another known wolf, 29-year-old Haman al-Hamani. He was a co-pilot trainee back in 2024 and was found to be in possession of extremist material. Last week, he asked the pilot to pray, and then he used an axe that's in the cockpit. It's there for emergencies, and hit the pilot in the back of the head with it. The pilot, who amazingly survived, said there was a big blow to the back of my head. My first thought was there was catastrophic damage to the plane. But after that, the blows kept coming one after the other. That's when I realized it was not the aircraft. It was the other guy in the cockpit with me. He said with his last bit of strength, he was thinking, if I don't do this, I'm going to die. He lunged for the door and was able to open it. Over 5,000 people were arrested this week. Mayhem across France. So-called student actions at thousands of high schools across the country in which multicultural youths engaged in mindless destruction and violence. According to the Interior Minister, 85% of the arrests were people under the age of 18. A few months ago, the president did not have a take on daylight savings. He said it was a 50-50 issue. But he's now decided to take a hard stance on it. And the one man in the way is Senator Tom Cotton from Arkansas. The bill is now in the Senate after having passed the House overwhelmingly. Cotton says, we did this in 1974 and we didn't like dark mornings, so we got rid of it a year later. The president said to the great people of Arkansas, please let your senator know, and then gave everyone his cell phone number. I'm Mike Slater from the podcast Politics by Faith. Bill O'Reilly has your message of the day. Next.
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0: around 76. Tomorrow will bring variable cloudiness of a heavy thunderstorm with humidity and a high of 91. Sunday, it will start breezy in the morning, then turn cloudy and humid with a few showers and a thunderstorm. The high temperature will be 85. With your AccuWeather forecast, I'm meteorologist Joe Lundberg.
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4: We're headed to Portland, Maine up next. Renee joins us there. What's going on, Renee?
5: Hi, good afternoon.
4: How are you doing?
5: I'm well. So here's my question. My husband and I are very blessed. We've been married for 26 years and we are still very much in love.
6: Gross! Gross!
5: Yay!
6: I love it.
5: His insane work ethic has allowed me to stay home and raise our four children, which has just been an absolute dream. I took care of the kids. He took care of all of the making of our money and managing our finances and our retirement. Recently, I went back to work now that the kids are grown, and last week, a coworker was asking a question about a new withholding from the paychecks at our company because of a new benefit company that we're working with. And she asked,

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1: 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We'll chat a little bit more about it coming up in that full 7 day forecast.
2: I'm Jacob Daniels, and right here is where thousands of yards of cubic sand just picked up and moved. Coming up, where it went and why it had to go.
3: 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I'm Jada Strayer.
1: Well, howdy and happy Monday, Coastal Bend. Starting us off with our weather headlines as we're heading out there. Still dealing with a pretty breezy Monday afternoon with peak gusts around 25 miles an hour. In terms of that, cloud cover should be starting to see more pops of sunshine as we're heading through the afternoon hours. That's going to help us warm up just slightly into those mid to upper 80s for daytime highs. Also watching potential development in the Gulf, about a 70% chance as we're heading through the next 7 days, likely to become a tropical disturbance out there, which is going to have a big effect on our rain chances depending on its exact track and intensity. For our Monday forecast, though, not looking at much in terms of rain chances. More of that sunshine into the afternoon takes us to about 88 degrees here in Corpus Christi for the daytime high. Pretty similar around the rest of the coastal bend. Port Aransas coming in at 86 for your daytime high. 87 as you work your way to the west there in Freer and Benavidez, with George West going to be the hot spot on the board, potentially hitting 89 degrees, but definitely feeling more like fall than this time last week. In terms of our rain chances, like I mentioned, we could be seeing just a little bit more scattered shower activity as we're heading in towards our Wednesday evening to Thursday forecast, especially depending on how things play out in the tropics.
2: I'm your Padre Island neighborhood news reporter, Jacob Daniels, and bulldozers, dump trucks, and a whole lot of sand. And if you drove by the seawall right here last week, you probably wondered what's going on, and now I've got those answers for you.
4: Ron Etter has lived on Padre Island for 15 years, and he walks this seawall. So we noticed right away when the truck showed up.
5: Well, the beach has been real shallow back by the condos. This inclusion of sand is making the beach in front of those condos quite a bit larger.
4: The city calls it beach nourishment, and the sand didn't have to travel far.
6: Yeah, so we were doing a beach nourishment project,

0: This project involved moving sand from North Packery Channel over here to the south side of Packery Channel. Sand collects on the north side due to currents and sand drift over time.
1: So crews piled the sand up on the north side of the seawall and trucked it to the south side, about 19,000 cubic yards over 2 weeks. If it's left there, the city says it would keep building up, making that beach deeper and softer, making it hard to drive on. So instead, they came here, and for good reason.
0: The way the sand collects at the south end of the seawall, it's always been a narrow part of the beach, especially during high tide events, weather events in the Gulf. We lose a lot of sand down there.
1: That's why the city put up bollards, making part of it pedestrian only.
0: By adding more sand back from the seawall, we've created more space for the safe passage of vehicles, as well as beach users to, you know, set up a canopy, park, and enjoy the beach with their family and friends.
1: And under state and federal permits, the goal is to keep about 150 feet of beach in front of the seawall, enough room for families to set up and for drivers to get through.
2: I think it's terrific. What they've done in the last few years, the improvement is night and day. They're doing a very good job.
1: Crews waited until after Labor Day when the beach is quieter and the tides cooperate. And as long as a big storm doesn't wash away, the city says the new sand should stay put. And Ron says the real payoff, it's going to come next year.
2: Oh, I think it'll be great for the community, yes, because it will give us so much more room to expand Mardi Gras parade, for one thing. And for all events, 4th of July, all of the events, it adds so much more beach to be used by the community.
1: The city plans to do this about once a year around this time, so the sand has all winter to pack down before those crowds come back. So the next time you're on the beach and see those trucks driving by, now you know why. Reporting on Padre Island, I'm Jacob Daniels for Chris 6 News.
3: A city spokesperson told Chris 6 News crews have confirmed a leak on the Mary Rhodes pipeline. It's out of weld on an access hatch near the Nueces River. Crews first spotted the problem while restarting the pipeline after scheduled maintenance. About 24 feet of pipe will be cut out and replaced. It's the second leak in less than 2 weeks. Crews replaced 17 feet near Refugio last month. There's no word yet on when the pipeline will be back in service.
4: Well, it's hard to believe, but you can be robbed just by sitting at your desk like I am right now. Hey, everybody, I'm Drew Bishop, and for today's story, I'm tackling a Facebook Marketplace scam. A family that I'm going to speak to tells me that they were trying to sell items on Facebook Marketplace, and a scammer impersonated somebody and eventually tried to take them for $500 by asking them to create a Venmo business account in order to receive money for the item they were selling. So I'm were kind of the warning signs. How did you avoid this? This may be a good story for you to pay attention to, just to see some of those warning signs. So I'll have that story for you tonight on.
1: Hey everyone, it's your neighborhood news reporter Jacob Daniels, and I'm on the island today. And if you remember last week, I did a story about that new Packery Channel pier and fishing. And when I was down here, I noticed so much trash. I was speaking to fishers if they were excited about that new pier. And again, I noticed there was just so much trash down here. And there's so many people. So I'm back out here today. And when I got here, you can see all this trash kind of piled up. But the problem is there's still more trash. There's a lot of trash. People are picking it up, but still there's still a lot of trash. And a lot of these fishers that I've spoken to who are down here are saying maybe if there was a bin for these trash bags, people would be more likely to pick them up, especially, like, look at all this. Look at all that trash. So that's what I'm doing. I'm talking to them. Do they see that trash regardless of if people are picking it up? Got some video of that trash. So that's my story today, some advocacy for a cleaner environment down here on Packery Channel. Y'all check it out.
3: Chris 6 News has learned Corpus Christi has put its review of proposed changes to short-term rental rules on hold. In August, after complaints from neighbors and pushback from rental owners, City Council paused new owner-occupied rental permits until November 17th. City staff then began working with a stakeholder committee to propose revisions. At that August meeting, local attorney Michael Schaefer warned council that challenging the rules or how the city enforces them would drag the city into, quote, a lawsuit that it will lose very expensively. Now, a city email obtained by Chris 6 says the city received a notice of claim dated September 29th, challenging parts of its short-term rental rules and how the city has handled permits and enforcement. It's not clear who filed the claim. The email says all committee work is on hold while city legal reviews the claim and upcoming meetings are canceled. The city plans to reconvene once it has legal guidance.

0: 44-year-old man is in the hospital after a shooting late Sunday night just outside Robstown. Robstown Police Chief Mike Thomas says it happened on the county side of Curtis Place. The man was driven to a Dollar General where police were called. He was then taken to Christian Spahn Shoreline. A spokesperson for the Nueces County Sheriff's Office tells Crystal 6 News the shooting followed an altercation at a home between people who knew each other. The spokesperson says it was not random. No one has been arrested. The case remains under investigation. What his parents thought was growing pains turned out to be cancer. 6-year-old Conway Frost has stage 4 neuroblastoma and is now beginning treatment in Houston. I'm Jada Strayer, your Southside Neighborhood News reporter, and his firefighter family is rallying the community to help. Frost's family took him into the doctor after he complained about hip pain, but it turned out to be cancer.
1: As parents, you sometimes chalk it up as a young child going through growing pains and such. But they did. They took him to the doctor and they ran some tests and they were able to find the cancer at that time.
0: Conway is now at MD Anderson in Houston, where he's beginning treatment. His dad, Patrick Frost, has nearly 14 years serving as a firefighter and paramedic. Now, family.
2: We consider everybody in the fire department as a brother and sister. It's a big family.
0: That family is now turning their support into action, organizing fundraisers to help with the financial burden of Conway's care.
1: Currently, we have a barbecue benefit scheduled, and we'll be pre-selling tickets at the Firefighters Union Hall so that you can come by and purchase your ticket there. We've got a website or a foundation set up called the Yard Foundation, where they can make a donation, monetary donation there as well. All kinds of different fundraisers that will be going on.
0: And firefighters say you don't have to know the Frost family to help. They're asking people to share the fundraising information or make a donation.
1: We want Conway and his family to know that, you know, they're not fighting this alone. They've got 350 plus firefighters behind them. And now we're going to bring the community together.
0: The barbecue benefit is set for November 7th. We'll have information on how you can donate or get involved on our website, ChrisTV.com. For Chris 6 News, I'm Jada Strayer.
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1: Hello, my name is Samuel Andre Fryer, a retired Army colonel of 30 years and your District 4 candidate for CCISD Board of Trustees. 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I am a graduate of Leadership Corpus Christi Class 45, the best class ever, and served on the steering committee for classes 47, 48, and 49, and served 7 years on Metro Ministries Board of Directors. I am a vice president of Terramar Property Owners Association, serve on the Nueces County Sheriff's Training Advisory Board and the city's Crime Control and Prevention District. 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I am Samuel Andre Fryer, your District 4 candidate for CCISD Board of Trustees.
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3: Keys.
4: Americans ahead of the midterm elections. The president says he will give around 20 million seniors $90 each to help pay for their Medicare Part B premiums. This funding will come from the Medicare Improvement Fund, which Congress created in 2008. However, not all of the roughly 64 million Medicare enrollees qualify. The administration says seniors will receive the payments this month via direct deposit or in the mail. Trump's announcement comes days before open enrollment for Medicare Advantage plans begin. The president says he wants daylight saving time to become permanent. And on Saturday, he lashed out at a fellow Republican, Senator Tom Cotton of Arkansas. The president accused Cotton of holding up a bill that would end the practice of changing clocks twice a year. He posted on social media Cotton's cell phone number and encouraged people to call the senator to put pressure on him to support that change. And President Trump now urging Republicans to vote in midterm elections using methods he has historically opposed. In a pre-recorded video message posted on social media, Trump advised Republicans to vote early or by mail. He has long criticized mail-in voting and has pushed to limit it since the start of his second term. Despite falsely claiming that mail-in voting has resulted in extensive fraud, the president has continued to vote by mail himself. Over 1 million ballots have already been cast ahead of the midterms.
5: Well, hey there, Coastal Bend. Taking a peek at the big weather picture, you can see that stalled frontal boundary now sitting over the Gulf waters. That's where it's producing all of that convection still taking place, that rain on the radar you can see. Not expecting much here around the Coastal Bend today, but it is producing some of those choppy waves, and that's why we have that small craft advisory in effect through 7 p.m. tomorrow evening. On our future cast today, like I mentioned, not much in terms of rain. Could see just very isolated spots of drizzle trying to set up. Other than that, we're expecting more pops of sunshine heading into the afternoon with daytime highs on the rise towards the mid and upper 80s as we're heading out and about closer to 4 p.m. And towards tonight, we see those mostly clear skies starting to reappear, and that's going to help us cool off some, especially out towards our western and northern neighborhoods. Could potentially even get into the upper 60s for your overnight lows there towards George West, Freer, and Hebronville. The rest of us, as you get closer to the coast, still dealing with the low to mid 70s, but hey, feeling a little bit better with those dew points down into the 60s now. As we're heading through our Tuesday forecast, pretty similar in towards tomorrow, back up into the mid to upper 80s. For daytime highs, and then working our way back through those 70s and 80s as we head through tomorrow night. Now, all eyes are on the tropics for potential development. The National Hurricane One with a 70% chance of development as we're heading through the next 7 days. It's expected to drift eastward and then northward as we're heading through the week ahead, but depending on how it develops, that intensity and exact track is going to play a major role in any terms of rain chances for the area. Right now, it's looking like we could see some scattered rain chances as we're heading in towards our Wednesday evening and Thursday forecast. Definitely not going to be a washout, and in terms of that latest drought monitor, we need a little bit more rain across the area. We saw the expansion of that extreme drought and that exceptional drought right here at home. We need every drop we can get. We'll see exactly what this Thursday's update has to bring with the rainfall that we saw from last.

0: last week. On the 7-day forecast, definitely feeling a little bit more like fall with daytime highs in the mid to upper 80s, potentially even 90 degrees on the money as we're heading in towards that Wednesday forecast. And there's that rain chance I talked about by Thursday. Other than that, still feeling pretty nice with the overnight lows through the entire forecast in the lower 70s.
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5: Taking several medications at once could come with added health risks, especially for older adults. Research involving nearly 4,000 adults in their 70s through 90s found about two-thirds were taking five or more medications. Nearly one in five were taking at least 10. Researchers also found potentially inappropriate medication use was common, particularly among people with dementia. Experts recommend periodically reviewing everything you take with your healthcare provider, including prescriptions, over-the-counter drugs, and supplements. Could removing your appendix affect your future cancer risk? New research involving more than 30,000 people with appendicitis found those who had their appendix removed were 58% less likely to be later diagnosed with colorectal cancer than those treated with antibiotics alone. Cancer was diagnosed in 0.7% of the surgery group, compared with 1.7% of the antibiotics group. But researchers stress this does

0: actually cost could soon get easier. Federal health, labor, and treasury officials are announcing a new push Monday to strengthen healthcare price transparency. The goal is to make pricing information easier for consumers to find, compare, and actually use, so you have a better idea of what you could owe before getting care. Officials also want more consistent pricing data for employers, researchers, and technology developers.
1: Looking for a dinner that is budget-friendly and done in no time? We've got it, and it's pretty darn tasty.
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5: 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It's a down-home one pot that's super easy. We start off by browning 2 to 3 pounds of chicken thighs or drumsticks. You can even mix and match them if you want.

0: We add in a can of cannellini beans that we've drained, a couple of cans of potatoes, a can of diced tomatoes with the juice and all, a bit of tomato paste, and a few off-the-shelf spices. After it comes to a boil, we let it simmer till the chicken's cooked through and all the flavors blend together. What we end up with tastes like it cooked all day, yet it's done start to finish in about 40 minutes. And with chicken legs and thighs being so reasonable, you can't go wrong. I do hope you'll go online and get the recipe for what we call old-fashioned chicken, so you can enjoy a homemade meal in less time than it takes to have a pizza delivered. I'm Howard in the Mr. Food Test Kitchen, where today we found a classic way for you to say, ooh, it's so good.
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6: 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I'm Jada Strayer.
7: Well, hey there, and happy Monday, Coastal Bend. Taking a look at our Coastal Bend Weather Watchers group on Facebook, we've selected a new Coastal Bend Weather Watcher of the Week. Congratulations to Lisa Torres for sending this one in. A beautiful shot of that downpour by the shore. Going into our Monday, many more opportunities for pictures like this, but congratulations and thank you, Lisa, for sending this one in. Just a beautiful picture. As we're heading through our Monday forecast, going to be on the warm up, but not too bad out there. Into the upper 80s for daytime highs, thinking about 87 degrees by 3 p.m. And I believe we'll touch up towards that 88 degree mark over at the International Airport. Also dealing with a bit of a breeze as we're heading through the afternoon. Those winds out of the north-northeast gusting upwards of 25 miles an hour at times. And like I mentioned, if we're feeling a little bit more comfortable outside, those dew points down into the humid category and going to be touching up into the very humid category into the 60s for the most part of the 7-day forecast. Luckily not getting back into that oppressive category like we saw last week and the week before. Of course, we're also watching the tropics for the potential development out there through the next 7 days. If we see anything named, it would officially be Isaias.
8: I'm your Padre Island neighborhood news reporter Jacob Daniels, and you might not drive a diesel truck or even think about diesel, but all that food on your dinner plate has to get there by some form of truck. And with the rising price in diesel, those costs aren't just disappearing.
9: It starts here at CC Produce, and since 1946, the local company has trucked fruit, vegetables, and more to restaurants across the Coastal Bend. But with diesel in Texas averaging nearly $6 a gallon, high enough for the governor to declare a statewide disaster, every one of those deliveries cost more.
10: You know, when gas prices go up, they don't just go up at the pump, they go up all around for everything and for everyone. I think a lot of consumers don't realize that.
9: The company says it has never charged customers for fuel and it doesn't plan to start now. Instead, it's finding other ways to cut costs.
10: So switching our trucks from diesel to regular gasoline, I mean, it's still expensive, but that did help keep our prices fair for everyone.
9: Now, here's where it reaches you. Two bridges away on Padre Island, Hard Knocks has spent 6 years serving locals out of this 10,000 square foot spot. And all of its produce comes from CC Produce, but that's not the only supplier that owner Rod Lewis relies on.
11: I've noticed that on some of the invoices now, there's a fuel charge where they did not used to be previously.
9: And fuel hits his business in another way. Rod says none of his employees live on the island. Every one of them drives at least 15 minutes and crosses two bridges just to get to work. And then include rent, utilities, and the rising cost of food, it all starts to add up.
11: But for us to stay open and to be able to support our staff and to be able to, you know, keep the lights on, that price has got to be passed on, you know, to the customer.
9: For now, the prices on his menu haven't changed, but if, or rather when they do, it won't be an easy call.
11: You have one of two options. Either you can raise your price or make your portion smaller. I mean, who wants to go and get a quarter pound cheeseburger? We're not used to that at a mom and pop. We want that half a pound burger.
9: From brisket to chicken, Rod says nearly everything he buys has gone up.
11: You can't control the cost of fuel, and we're gonna pay for it one way or another.
9: While those diesel prices continue to rise, don't be surprised the next time you sit down at a restaurant and that check looks a little different. Reporting on Padre Island, I'm Jacob Daniels for Chris 6 News.
12: For many homeowners, this familiar sound usually means nothing more than a package delivery or a friendly neighbor. But that might not always be the case. I'm Jordan Benavidez, and when it comes to visitors at your doorstep, things might not always be what they seem.
5: Earlier this month,

0: Kingsville, one homeowner had a visitor at the door, a CenterPoint Energy employee.
1: Got a ring at my doorbell, and then I also had a knock. So I took a peek at my front door camera, and it looked like a utility worker. Otherwise, I probably would have just ignored it.
0: The problem? She says he failed to present his ID.
1: And he's like, oh, I'm not at liberty to produce those. And I was like, what? And I said, well, you can't come in my house then.
0: After an investigation by Kingsville Police Department, law enforcement and CenterPoint Energy confirmed the man was indeed an employee. And CenterPoint released this statement saying they are focused on making sure customers feel safe and secure when they're conducting work at or around their homes. So while this incident didn't include any potential threat, Police Chief John Blair says there's still steps you can take to keep yourself safe.
2: Like if something is suspicious or appears to be suspicious, they know best. Err on the side of caution, call the police. That's what we're here for.
0: CenterPoint Energy also reminds customers of their policies to help them identify potential scammers. They say to always ask for photo ID, check for company uniform and vehicle logos, call CenterPoint Energy to confirm your appointments, and when in doubt, call the police.
1: In today's day and age, just having just a healthy dose of skepticism, you don't have to be mean about it, but just, you know, keeping you and yours and then your neighbors safe is of the utmost importance.
0: If your doorbell camera captures any suspicious footage, save it and call the police. It could help protect you and your neighborhood. Reporting from the front door, I'm Jordan Benavidez, Chris 6 News.
3: A city spokesperson told Chris 6 News crews have confirmed a leak on the Mary Rhodes pipeline. It's out of weld on an access hatch near the Nueces River. Crews first spotted the problem while restarting the pipeline after scheduled maintenance. About 24 feet of pipe will be cut out and replaced. It's the second leak in less than 2 weeks. Crews replaced 17 feet near Refugio last month. There's no word yet on when the pipeline will be back in service. If you're headed downtown this week, the water garden is off. Corpus Christi Parks and Recreation closed the fountain to repair damage from an earlier vehicle crash. Crews expect the work to last through Saturday, weather permitting. The lights will stay off until repairs are done. The city says it will file a claim against the driver to cover the cost.
4: The Trump administration is moving forward with a new task force aimed at keeping the U.S. ahead in artificial intelligence. President Trump announced the Super Intelligence Force on Sunday. That group will be led by National Intelligence Director Jake Clayton, as well as officials from Defense, the FTC, and the Office of Personnel Management. The task force will also work with AI companies and other outside groups. Yemen's Saudi-backed government has announced the beginning of a major military operation. The aim is to turn back recent advances by the Houthi militant group. Last month, the Iranian-backed Houthis carried out a lightning offensive down the Red Sea coast, successfully seizing control of a key port and further putting pressure on the safety of international shipping. In retaliation for more than 50 airstrikes, the Houthis claimed Sunday that they had struck vital Saudi energy facilities. The Coast Guard announced Sunday it has suspended its search for a missing medical transport plane. The jet had 6 people on board when it disappeared early Saturday while en route from Bermuda to Boston. The plane appears to have crashed off the coast of Massachusetts. Searchers found some debris in water near Nantucket, and authorities have confirmed the debris belonged to that missing plane.
3: October is Crime Prevention Month, and this week's focus is preventing social media harm. The National Crime Prevention Council is urging families to watch for signs of social media addiction, cyberbullying, and online drug sales. The push comes weeks after Meta agreed to pay up to $18 billion to settle claims from dozens of states that its apps harmed young users. Meta admitted no wrongdoing. Tips for parents are online at ncpc.org. Lampasas County is home to Texas's newest state park. Post Oak Ridge State Park is now open for day use, giving visitors access to more than 3,000 acres along the Colorado River northwest of Austin. The park features 2 hiking trails totaling about 4 miles. There are plans to add campsites, more trails, and eventually river access. The goal is to have major amenities in place by 2029.
4: Topping today's consumer headlines, it'll be slightly cheaper for you to drive to work this week. The national average for a gallon of regular gas is down 11 cents from last Monday. AAA reporting a national average of $4.36 a gallon.

0: Diesel is averaging $6.32 a gallon. A growing number of states are taking matters into their own hands to try to keep the gas prices down. Last week, Ohio's Republican Governor Mike DeWine signed a new law to suspend the state's gas and diesel taxes for 90 days. Other states that are taking measures to control gas prices include Texas, Oklahoma, California, and Georgia. Companies may be missing out on some highly skilled workers. Jobs website Monster reports 40% of people surveyed have either been told or strongly believe they were rejected because they were overqualified. Even more said they would remove experience from their resume if it increased their chances of getting hired. So why would a company not hire someone with a lot of experience? Well, they believe those people would expect more money or leave for a better opportunity. But the reality is some of those overqualified candidates may be pursuing a lower level role for better work-life balance. The premium for a brand new home has vanished in much of the U.S. According to Zillow, new construction is actually cheaper than existing homes in a third of the biggest markets. Its analysis shows the discount is most pronounced in the Sun Belt. That's because it's seen the most new builds. Developers with the most inventory tend to offer the most aggressive discounts to sell it off.
1: Well, going into our Monday afternoon, we're looking pretty nice out there with daytime highs in the mid and upper 80s across the coastal bend. Also pretty nice into the next couple of days. We'll give you a look at what to expect coming up in a few more minutes.
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1: Dog park. So if you're heading out there, you may just catch a glimpse of our star of the day. Through the afternoon. Going to be on the warm-up out there, though. More pokes of sunshine take us into the mid and upper 80s for our daytime highs. Thinking 88 degrees right here in Corpus Christi. Then we start that nightly cool down from 7 to 10 p.m., working our way back from those lower 80s down into the upper 70s.

0: degrees. Also a little bit breezy as we're heading out for the dog walk today. Winds out of the north-northeast with peak gusts expected around 25 miles an hour. That's going to be down towards 20 miles an hour for the evening commute back home, but either way, just something to keep in mind. Going to be a little breezy pretty much as we're heading through our entire Monday forecast. And with that strong breeze and all the convection that's taking place off the coast, we're seeing this small craft advisory in effect for our waterways. Forecast around 5 to 7 feet in terms of those seas out there. Also, a coastal flood advisory in effect. Both are going to be through Tuesday at 7 p.m., so something to keep in mind with that water reaching the dunes at times. On our future cast today, not much in terms of that rain to report. Maybe a couple isolated spots of drizzle trying to set up, but most of us definitely going to be staying dry and just dealing with more pokes of sunshine. In towards tonight, overnight lows expected in those 70s and maybe even those upper 60s for some of our northern and western neighborhoods, thanks to the clear skies overhead. So that will be a welcome surprise if we do get down into the upper 60s once again. The closer to the coast you get, thinking those mid-70s for your overnight lows here in Corpus Christi through Port Aransas. As we head through our Tuesday forecast, pretty similar. That convection all still taking place off the coast, with our daytime highs getting right back into those mid and upper 80s. In terms of our holiday counter, you can see we're counting down now. Halloween, only 26 more days to go. Thanksgiving sitting at 52 days, and Christmas just about to pass that 80-day mark, so it is on the way as we're heading through the next few months. On our 7-day forecast, keeping our eyes on those rain chances by Thursday, but other than that, feeling more like fall with daytime highs in the upper 80s.
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2: The FBI arrested a California woman who now faces spying charges. According to the FBI, 34-year-old Wenying Heather Jing of Irvine flew to Seattle last year on a mission targeting the son of Taiwan's president. The Chinese Communist considers Taiwan part of its territory, though it has never controlled it. Beijing calls the Taiwanese president a war maker for championing the sovereignty of the self-ruling island. The U.S. has tried to stay out of the conflict as it has robust relations with both countries. But law requires the U.S. to supply weapons to Taiwan so it can defend itself.
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12: I received a text message from Apple stating my account was being charged $359 for child pornography. It scared me.
11: We're not identifying her because she's concerned about being targeted again. She told us she called the number in the message to dispute the charges.
12: I said, it's not me. Please do not charge my account. Well, ma'am, we're going to transfer.
11: Then she heard a different man on the phone.
12: Please Google me and see that I am a real person before we go any farther. I did. Andrew Ferguson is a real person.
11: She stayed on the phone, terrified and believing she needed to send the FTC money for safekeeping so hackers wouldn't take it.
10: How much did they ask you to send?
12: $11,000.
10: At what point did you realize I need to stop this package?
12: After I sent the package through UPS, I just, something didn't feel right.
11: She looked up Ferguson again, heard his real voice, and knew she'd been scammed.
12: I immediately went to UPS, put a hold on that package. The package should have never left UPS.
11: Tracking shows she dropped off the package the evening of August 25th. The next morning, UPS received a request to return it to the sender. More than an hour later, it was out for delivery. Now she doesn't know what happened to it. UPS told us, "We take customer concerns seriously and thoroughly matter. While we cannot discuss specifics, we worked with the customer to investigate the circumstances. We encourage consumers to remain vigilant against fraud schemes."
12: I was trying to protect myself. Little did I know, I was hurting myself.
11: And when she went online looking for help, she encountered another scam.
12: I thought I was chatting with a lawyer who could help me with this. Come to find out, that's a scam also.
11: Now she second guesses everyone.
12: I did question you, Mallory. I am so sorry. But like I said, who do you trust?
11: She isn't hopeful she'll see her money again. So what she wants is to warn others.
12: Please be very, very careful. They come after people in our age group. I am a senior, and they know who's vulnerable. They know the ones that they can get, and unfortunately, I happen to be one of them.
10: The FTC says a government agency will never ask you to move or send money to protect it, and if you've already lost money, recovery scams can target you again, promising to help you get it back. So if anyone asks you for money, stop, hang up, verify who you're dealing with.
11: Mallory Safaste, Scripps News Group, Baltimore.
13: My name is Frances Haugen. I used to work at Facebook. The documents I have provided to Congress prove that Facebook has repeatedly misled the public.
14: Your Attention Please looks at the movement and events that led to several lawsuits against Meta, one of which resulted in a $17 billion settlement and the company promising changes to Facebook and Instagram. The documentary debuts on Apple TV and other platforms

0: Tuesday, The Social Reckoning, Aaron Sorkin's dramatization of the investigation that became the Facebook files, opens in theaters Friday. Stray Kids reportedly has joined BTS in declining to submit any music for consideration at next year's Grammy Awards. The boy band's label, JYP, did not explain the decision and did not immediately respond to a request for comment. In July, BTS said its members objected to awards being divided by region or language, an apparent response to the new Grammys category, Best Asian Pop Music Performance. In Hollywood, I'm David Daniel.
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8: Well, we're keeping our eyes on the Gulf waters for potential tropical development, about 70% chance of development as we're heading through the next 7 days. Not currently forecast to impact the Coastal Bend, but something we're going to keep in mind for our rain chances as we're heading in towards that Thursday forecast. Right now, only sitting at about 30% coverage and confidence as we're heading in towards Thursday. Overnight lows going to be in those lower 70s through the entire forecast. Look. Daytime highs in the upper 80s and just feeling more like fall with those dew points in the 60s now. Either way, hoping you have a great Monday as you're heading out there.
9: That's all from us this Monday afternoon. Thank you so much for spending part of your day with us. We hope you have a great rest of your day, and we'll see you later.
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0: Expect mostly cloudy skies along with a few showers and a thunderstorm. The temperature will reach a high of 88. Tonight will remain mostly cloudy, warm and humid with a chance of more showers and a thunderstorm. The low will be around 76. Tomorrow will bring variable cloudiness of a heavy thunderstorm with humidity and a high of 91. Sunday it will start breezy in the morning, then turn cloudy and humid with a few showers and a thunderstorm. The high temperature will be 85. With your AccuWeather forecast, I'm meteorologist Joe Lundberg.
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2: Keys.
3: Okay, you've worked hard to get out of debt. You're out of debt everything but the house. That's baby step two. You built your emergency fund of 3 to 6 months of expenses. That's baby step three, which means you are now on baby step four, five, and six. If you are on baby step four, five, and six or beyond, we want to invite you to come hang out with us and celebrate on the Ramsey Cruise. Hear the ship horn? That's the best ship horn I got, y'all.
4: Good.
3: I'm sorry.
4: Pretty good.
3: Yeah, we're working on it. But yeah, the Live Like No One Else cruise. Now, we tell you not to go on vacations and cruises and stuff like that when you're in your first three baby steps, right? But four and beyond, we want you to come with us on the Live Like No One Else cruise. I'm going to be doing a bunch of teaching on what to do now that you've gotten to four, five, six, and seven. What do you do when you finally get rid of the debt monster? Yeah, we're going to talk about it a lot. And George is going to be doing some nerd teaching because George is the nerd. And Rachel and John are going to be doing marriage and money stuff. And we're going to be doing some entree leadership stuff. And we've got great guests. Natalie Grant is going to be with us. It's going to be an incredible cruise.
4: Jade Warshaw, she's going to be doing teaching as well.
3: Who?
4: Jade Warshaw.
3: Oh, of course, Jade. I left off. I'm sorry. I'm looking at all the faces on the ad here. Yeah, wow. So Western Caribbean. And so that means like Jamaica and all that kind of stuff, right? So it's going to be an incredible cruise. And this is not like one of the Walmart on the Seas cheapos. This is a nice one, okay? I don't do the cheapos. This is like Holland America, which is freaking cool, okay? Nice
4: ship. It's a beautiful ship.
3: Well,
4: nice ship. And this was the same ship we did.
3: The other one?
4: Yes, last time when it was the Western Caribbean. We're doing the Eastern Caribbean this time.
3: Oh, is it the other way around?
4: Yeah, no, but this was the same ship. We're going to be back on it.
3: It's the same ship, but this time's Western.
4: Yeah, but the ship itself, the restaurants are incredible. The coffee shops, the bars, the lounge, I mean, all of it. It's really, really nice. And the good thing about a cruise is it's all inclusive. You get right in, there's pickleball courts, I mean, all of it. And it's all there. Once you board the ship, your food, you know, everything is included, which
3: primo.
4: Is so nice.
3: It's real primo. And you know what we ended up doing too, because we were all on there. If one of us wasn't doing something on stage and we were just walking through and one of the stages was empty, we just jump up, start answering questions and people do that. Mm-hmm. And so we taped a bunch of the shows there. We did the largest debt-free scream. It's March 14 through 21 and it is not yet sold out, but it is approaching it. You can still get a cabin, but you need to do it. Quit messing around. You're not going to get to go. Okay. And so you need to get this done. So go to RamseySolutions.com/events. Click the link in the show notes, all that kind of stuff. Live Like No One Else cruise, baby. Come on, let's do it. This is you need to celebrate when you hit some of these milestones. That's what this is about. All right, Daniela is in New York. Hi, Daniela. How are you?
5: Hi. I'm so glad I got to call in for the father-daughter duo. I started listening to you guys 2 weeks ago.
3: Wow.
5: And on Friday, I actually was able to talk to George and John, and now I'm glad to talk to you guys today. I discovered an even bigger issue that I have, and I'm in my 20s, and I just want some advice before this just gets worse.
3: Okay.
5: So I got a UIL insurance policy. At the time, I thought was what I now know as a money market and a high yield savings account. That is what I thought that I was getting with this additional bonus of life insurance and a death benefit.
3: Okay.

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8: 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At Radio Craig C. If you want to follow the fill-in guy who has nothing on his social media, I need to promote that better because I want you to go there and then I'll put more stuff there. It's like a vicious cycle. Anyway, I saw a couple different silly things, including this one, a survey that claimed the most played out or the least popular Halloween costume in 2026 is the sexy whatever, meaning a sexy then blank. You fill in. It doesn't matter what it is. People don't like it. I think that's insane. I immediately thought of the drive-by disagreement on Family Guy, which is something I like a lot, which I think was what I would do. If I heard this getting talked about in public, I would just drive by and yell,
9: "I disagree."
8: I would just yell, "I disagree," and then drive away because I love that a lot. I don't even think you could really hear that. I probably had that too quiet in the mix. Yeah, let's try it again just to play my stupid little drop.
9: "Disagree."
8: "I disagree." And then you drive away. I don't know. Don't do it again, Family Guy. Also, I know that Mean Girls went viral in reaction to this and what they said on that TV or that movie about the sexy Halloween costume. Let's go ahead and play that.
10: Halloween is the one night a year when a girl can dress like a total slut and no other girls can say anything about it.
8: Yeah, that's right. That's a thing that a lot of people seem to believe is true, and I'm fine with that. I don't know why this is a problem. I don't know who's trying to change it. I don't think it's a lot of dudes. Whether it's a sexy, whatever you pick, even if it's a thing that's oddly sexy. Like, SpongeBob should not be attractive, but it is for some reason in the case of this costume. Yeah, you don't have to go home and change. You can be fine. I also sound like a perv when I say this way. I'm not like I'm wandering the streets trying to see as many of these dirty costumes as I can. But I'm not telling anybody to change their attire. That's the whole point of the message. And I think anybody who voted that way is someone that's grumpy that somebody else looks better in a costume than they do. All right, other things out there that I just thought were kind of silly and funny. The right time to have breakfast is the latest weird thing that people decide online. There's like a definitive answer to 7 to 8 o'clock in the morning is when people say it's the best time to have breakfast. I am on the radio in Houston, Texas for the entirety of that hour. I'm not going to be eating breakfast. That probably won't go well. So no is going to be the answer for me. But I love that

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4: People ask, how'd your dad get the nickname Juana Tom? Dad was smart. 2 science degrees from Texas A&I, and he loved to hunt deer. In season, out of season, didn't matter. Dad hunted deer like a savage. Once, he and a college buddy were up in the hill country. Dad got pulled over because he had a taillight out, and as luck would have it, he had a deer in his trunk. Not hunting season. That bought him a spot of trouble. Local game warden was cool, though. Let him go with just a warning. No harm, no foul. College buddies thought Dad deserved a cool nickname. His name was Tom, and Buona came from the old TV show Tarzan. So, Buona Tom. Savage hunter. Smart man. Great dad. I miss him. Anyway, when you need heating or cooling help, daylight, twilight, even after midnight, call Tommy Cool. High 4. 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
12: 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D-Lash, Dana Lash Radio and X, a great way to stay connected to her and all the awesome stuff that she does. And then a quick shout-out. I know that one of Dana's affiliates is WIBC in Indianapolis, and they had a brand-new show that kicked off today on that station, Baker and Cruz, with Brian Baker and Jeanette Cruz. And I think that's going to be an awesome radio show. A fan of both of them. I've worked at that station as a fill-in host myself before. And so I just want to give them a quick shout-out. And I also love on social media how it described them. It said that Jeanette is someone who has, you know, incredible storytelling capabilities, and she has a career being on TV and in radio as a broadcaster and all this stuff. And it's all true about Jeanette. And then about Brian Baker, who I think is hilarious, and I love that guy, wide-ranging experience. That's the kind of thing they'd say about me, Brian. And when they don't know what to say, they're like, he's wide-ranging. It's his experience, his talent. It's undefinable. So awesome. Congrats to them. They're going to have a great show, and I just figured I'd shout it out on the Fancy National Show since Dana's an affiliate at that station too. Let's talk about this, shall we? Scott Jennings, to me, is doing the best that he can to, on a daily basis, try to bring sanity to CNN. It's not an easy task. It's not one that I would ask of many people, but Jennings has seemed to craft a pretty good attack in how it goes. He was asked about Ken Paxton and how some personal decisions have impacted him in this Senate race in Texas. And I just want to play this, and we can use this as a macro point about more than just a politician in a race that's getting talked about a lot, and it happens to be in a state in which I live. We can talk about it. Your politician, your state, fill in the blank. But here we go.
13: I mean, two things can be true. You could think Ken Paxton has made, you know, bad

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0: stricter, let's say, AI safety people is we believe that the world should accept some bad things happening for the benefits of this technology and people having the...
1: I think you got to say it a different way, bud. I think you can't say it that way. I might talk about this more after the break because I find it fascinating that some bad things happening in far as good things also happening sounds okay as long as the bad thing isn't like nuclear abomination. Quick break, a lot more.

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1: People ask, how'd your dad get the nickname Buona Tom? Dad was smart. 2 science degrees from Texas A&I, and he loved to hunt deer. In season, out of season, didn't matter. Dad hunted deer like a savage. Once, he and a college buddy were up in the hill country. Dad got pulled over because he had a taillight out, and as luck would have it, he had a deer in his trunk. Not hunting season. That bought him a spot of trouble. Local game warden was cool, though. Let him go with just a warning. No harm, no foul. College buddies thought Dad deserved a cool nickname. His name was Tom, and Buona came from the old TV show Tarzan. So, Buona Tom, savage hunter, smart man, great dad. I miss him. Anyway, when you need heating or cooling help, daylight, twilight, even after midnight, call Tommy Cool. 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
5: I'm Bill Rakoff. The Supreme Court hearing a major climate case today that could determine if states and cities could sue oil companies over the costs of climate change.
6: Boulder, Colorado wants ExxonMobil and Suncor to help pay for damages it says are linked to climate change. The oil companies, backed by the Trump administration, say those claims belong under federal law, not state courts. During arguments today, Justice Elena Kagan compared the case to lawsuits against industries like tobacco and opioids, while Justice Ketanji Brown Jackson questioned whether the Supreme Court is getting involved before some related issues are settled in lower courts. The decision could affect nearly 60 similar climate lawsuits across the country, but it won't come today. The court's expected to rule by next June. Stacey Lynn, Worldwide News Network, Washington.
5: The Supreme Court, there are more details about a foiled plane hijacking that happened on that Fly Dubai flight when the co-pilot attacked the pilot. We get an update from News Nation's Libby Dean.
7: This may have not been his first planned attempt. He had reportedly flown another Fly Dubai flight to Tel Aviv earlier this year and allegedly considered hijacking that plane only to realize that he knew someone on board. Oman doesn't have diplomatic ties to Israel, so now investigators are looking into how this co-pilot was cleared to fly this passenger plane in the first place. And Emirati authorities say that they did provide a list to the Israelis of the passenger and the crew aboard that plane before they even departed Dubai.
5: A judge has set a new trial date of January for a former Libyan intelligence operative accused of building the bomb that brought down Pan Am Flight 103 over Lockerbie, Scotland in 1988. Abu Ahila Mohammed Masoud Kir al-Marimi is accused of engineering the bomb that brought down the plane just minutes after takeoff from London, killing 270 people. Ukraine says 2 people have been killed in a Russian drone attack on a Turkish-owned cargo ship in the Black Sea. 11 crew members were rescued. Disgraced former House Speaker Dennis Hastert has died, the longest-serving Republican speaker, as News Nation's Anna Koyman reports.
8: The former Illinois Republican served in Congress for 20 years and was Speaker from 1999 until 2007. Following his time in Congress, Hastert was indicted on federal banking charges. Those led to a 2016 conviction for sexually abusing multiple boys who he had coached on a high school wrestling team prior to being elected. He served 15 months in prison and became the highest-ranking elected official in U.S. history to serve a prison sentence.
5: Hastert was 84. Secretary of State Marco Rubio says the U.S. is monitoring the case of a lab worker who died at a plague research institute in Siberia. She reportedly dropped a test tube containing the plague pathogen. President Trump just moments ago said that the United States will assist Russia in the investigation. American Carl Dieseroth and 2 Germans winning the Nobel Prize for Medicine today. This is the Worldwide News Network.
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5: School book bans are on the rise in the nation's public schools, as we hear from our Michael Wallace.
6: The nonprofit PEN America says there were nearly 12,000 book bans in public schools over the past year, the most since it began tracking them 5 years ago. 4,500 of those books were banned for the first time. Many of them deal with themes of race, sexuality, and gender identity. Stephen King was the most banned author for the second year. Most of the bans have been in Florida and Texas. The study finds more school administrators are using AI to decide which books to ban. Penn says book bans cut students' access to a diversity of views, voices, perspectives, and literature they deserve to encounter. Michael Wallace, Worldwide News Network.
5: Britain's former Prince Andrew has filed court papers accusing police of searching his residence illegally. Andrew was arrested in the UK for allegedly sharing sensitive information with Jeffrey Epstein. Wall Street closed in the green today with the NASDAQ up 286 points. Worldwide News Network. I'm Bill Rakoff.
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7: This afternoon, expect mostly cloudy skies with a brisk breeze and high humidity, leading to a few passing showers. The temperature will reach 88 degrees. Tonight will be mostly cloudy with a low of 72. Tomorrow is looking mostly sunny with a high of 91. Wednesday will bring some sunshine peeking through, but watch out for a couple of thunderstorms in the afternoon. The high will be around 90. Thursday will be mostly cloudy with a chance of a thunderstorm. Temperature will reach 88 degrees. With your AccuWeather forecast, I'm meteorologist Joe Lundberg.
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10: And now, all of the news you would probably miss. 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
11: Yeah, rapid fire, quick five, maybe even just a quick one on the Dana thing right now. The Dana Show, the Dana thing right now. This is her segment. I steal it on the show that I do. Is it possible to harass a bear? An Aspen man has pled not guilty to harassment of a bear. Not the other way around. Not a bear that was harassing him, but one that apparently he was making mad. I don't know what's happening. John Miller is the guy's name, of course it is, and he's saying, I'm not guilty, I do not deserve to be held accountable, and I do not want to pay my $250 fine for the claims that this bear that was in my yard was someone that I harassed, which I find hilarious. There's probably people picketing on the far left with blue hair saying, the bear deserves to be heard too. Quick break, a lot more. Craig Collins filling in on The Dana Show.

0: look my. As Google Cloud's chief evangelist, Richard Sirotor spends his days teaching developers what AI can do. Recently, he brought that lesson somewhere new, a homeless shelter where residents learned how AI can help them get back on their feet.
1: There you're not teaching how do you write great Java code. You're treating like, hey, do you want to create a way to update your resume? Amazing. Like, just pump in their experiences and go through a few drafts. Like, that's better than, frankly, most coaches can come up with. Like, it's awesome, and you can do it yourself. Or, hey, your grandkids coming over, a lot of these folks are older and they're just having a tougher time later in life. Do you know you can create a storybook with their faces in it using AI, and they can color it in when they come visit you? One guy was like near tears, like the idea he could connect with his grandkids like that. Normal people just need that stuff.

0: My whole shtick is context and confidence. Am I giving you context about what is important? And am I giving confidence that you can do it too? If you finish time with me thinking I'm smart, then I have failed. If you leave time with me feeling I feel smarter, success.
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3: I'm Bill Rakoff. Former American Idol contestant and pastor Caleb Flynn has been sentenced in Ohio to life without parole for the death of his wife, Ashley. He continues to insist he did not commit the murder.
4: I will continue to fight for my innocence as long as the Lord allows me to. As I did not kill my wife.
3: One of Flynn's two daughters asked in a written victim impact statement how her father could do such a thing, saying, "You chose to kill the only mother I ever had." Trump administration officials announcing new plans aimed at strengthening healthcare transparency, which they say will lower prices. Health and Human Services Secretary Robert F. Kennedy Jr.
5: Recent data show that prices among the most expensive quarter of healthcare services fell by 6.3% per year following the implementation of the initial technical requirements, transparency requirements.
3: First, it was the measles, and now it's a mumps outbreak that has health officials concerned at one South Dakota university. Here's News Nation's Wiley Johari.
6: A mumps outbreak is growing. 14 confirmed cases, up from 3 confirmed and 2 probable cases reported last month. SDSU says the outbreak involves one athletic team and one other person linked to it. Now, the university is offering daily screenings, contact tracing, and an additional dose of the MMR vaccine to people identified as close contacts.
3: After NASA's successful Artemis II mission around the far side of the moon, Administrator Jared Isaacman says the agency has more plans for future American moon exploration. Here's the latest from News Nation's Nancy Liu.
7: Artemis III will only head into near-Earth orbit. It involves coordinated missions for NASA, SpaceX, and Blue Origin, and success is pivotal for America's future plans on the moon. On top of a permanent moon base, which NASA aims to have completed by 2032, Isaacman also mentioned a future moon city. Ahead of that, Americans can follow along as the moon base starts coming together. NASA is planning a website with live HD coverage.
3: Isaacman says NASA's long-term goal goes beyond the moon onto Mars. Wall Street overlooked rising oil and bond prices on Monday.
8: Stocks pushed towards record levels on Monday, led by the Nasdaq, led by tech names like Nvidia, Meta, and Microsoft. PTC, the software company, skyrocketed about 34% after a deal to be bought by Francis Schneider Electric for around $20 billion. The Trump administration is planning to ease restrictions on tax-exempt diesel and to examine related fuel taxes to lower costs ahead of the November elections, now 4 weeks away. And later this week, third quarter earnings get underway with Pepsi and Delta Airlines. John Terrett, Worldwide News Network.
3: The Nasdaq closed at another record at 27,477, up 286 points. The Dow up 90 and the S&P was up 51. 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
9: 36, 28, 36. Those are not my measurements. It is the rule to borrow money from a bank. So are you ready to buy your first home? What's the first thing you need to do? You have to figure out how much money you earn and how much the bank will lend you. Here comes the 28-36 rule. The bank determines how much housing debt and overall debt you have before they're going to give you a loan. 28% of your gross income can go towards housing. Another 8% can go towards other loans like car loans, credit cards, and student loans. As long as your total amount you borrow is not more than 36%. So again, it's not my measurements. It is the amount you can borrow from the bank. And when you're borrowing, never bet against the United States of America. I'm Suzanne Miller.
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3: An American is one of three scientists to take this year's Nobel Prize for Medicine.
10: Carl Dieseroth and Germans Peter Hegemann and George Nagel conducted breakthrough research on brain activity, opening doors for many other scientists.
11: We use light to turn on or off individual kinds of cells. This has even recently been applied to human beings.

0: to treat blindness.
1: Dieseroth says he was surprised when he got the phone call that he had won.
0: I almost felt as if I'd lost the power of forming words. I recovered after a minute or two.
1: Buddy says life goes on. After he hung up the phone, he made his kids school lunches. The Nobel Peace Prize will be awarded Friday. Michael Wallace, Worldwide News Network.
2: In Jerusalem, there was an official state ceremony today marking 3 years since the October 7th attacks on Israel that killed 1,200 people. Prime Minister Benjamin Netanyahu told the crowd in Gaza there will be no rule by Hamas. Bill Rakoff, Worldwide News Network, New York.
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4: This afternoon, expect mostly cloudy skies with a brisk breeze and high humidity, leading to a few passing showers. The temperature will reach 88 degrees. Tonight will be mostly cloudy with a low of 72. Tomorrow is looking mostly sunny with a high of 91. Wednesday will bring some sunshine peeking through, but watch out for a couple of thunderstorms in the afternoon. The high will be around 90. Thursday will be mostly cloudy with a chance of a thunderstorm. Temperature will reach 88 degrees. With your AccuWeather forecast, I'm meteorologist Joe Lundberg.
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6: It is also another marker in this weird social hysteria that we're having, where we feel like women deserve clemency just because they're women. Mercy and justice can coexist, but mercy requires more than an admission of wrongs. It requires repentance and reconciliation. It requires a transformed wrongdoer.
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7: This is The Dana Show. My name is Craig Collins, filling in, thrilled to be with you at The Lash, Dana Lash Radio on X. Great ways to stay connected to her, a bunch of them out there. She's on TV. She's all over the place. You can find Dana Lash. I follow her on TikTok. And it's great content all over. I give producer Steven and others that work with her and herself a bunch of credit for that. And then I usually say that if you want to follow somebody who doesn't have a fancy team and is just an awesome person like she is, I go ahead and follow me at Radio Craig C. I will be talking about the Yankees tonight, man. A game two. And I will say this. I know producer Steven's a sports fan, so he can probably appreciate this, and anybody else out there can. I kind of think it's ridiculous they have so many off days. Like, it benefits my favorite team. That Cam Schlittler is going to get a chance to pitch in game two after he pitched in game one of the wild card round of the Major League Baseball playoffs. But I don't get it, because there used to be less off days, man. You should be penalized by being a wild card team, even though it's my team, and you shouldn't be able to line up your best starter to pitch in game two and then again in the series as easily as he will. Like, I don't like that. I want more baseball, more days, less breaking it apart. I'm annoyed. So much. Actually, I've been annoyed for a while that the amount of money that influences the baseball playoffs have kind of ruined the baseball playoffs. And I don't know if Steven wants to chime in, if he agrees or not. You can if you want to, buddy. If not, that's fine. You can plead the fifth. But I just think that so often the way that money influences, especially like even if it's the college playoff, the college football playoff, like sometimes it's cool, but most of the time it's bad. And in the case of baseball, I think it's sort of unfair to the Rays, that they get to wind up facing a better version of the Yankees starting rotation because of the amount of time off that you get in between all this. But it's a weird complaint, because, again, I'm thrilled that a player that I think is going to do lights out performing for the Yankees tonight, and hopefully even the series, gets to pitch in game two. All right, some other things out there just quickly that I thought were kind of interesting, not baseball rant related. There was a shooting outside a high school football game in Minnesota. It's being blamed on a Somali gang that showed up at the football game, and then other Somalians were there that didn't like the other Somalians, like something was going on, and they're shooting each other. And I don't think any of them went to the school, which is also sort of weird that a bunch of Somalian gangs show up at a high school football game where they're not actually tied to the school itself, although who knows, maybe more connections will be drawn later. But talk about a surreal headline. That if you rewind the tape a few years, I can't even envision like being a thing here. And yet it is in a lot of places. And there's going to be people that defend this and go like, how dare you call out that the gangs

0: they oversimplify messages intentionally to convince you of certain narratives that does still work. Even as you think a lot of people are awake, it feels like some people are still asleep. Quick break, a lot more. Craig Collins filling in on The Dana Show.
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1: People ask, how'd your dad get the nickname Wanna Tom? Dad was smart. 2 science degrees from Texas A&I, and he loved to hunt deer. In season, out of season, didn't matter. Dad hunted deer like a savage. Once, he and a college buddy were up in the hill country. Dad got pulled over because he had a taillight out, and as luck would have it, he had a deer in his trunk. Not hunting season. That bought him a spot of trouble. Local game warden was cool, though. Let him go with just a warning. No harm, no foul. College buddies thought Dad deserved a cool nickname. His name was Tom, and Buona came from the old TV show Tarzan. So, Buona Tom, savage hunter. Smart man, great dad. I miss him. 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
2: I'm Lisa Ritchie. The Supreme Court began a new term today, and President Trump has been increasingly critical of the court he helped shape.
3: President Trump has blasted his own Supreme Court appointees after rulings against his administration. He was especially angry after the court blocked his effort to restrict mail-in voting ahead of the midterms. Trump did praise Justices Alito and Thomas, calling them legends after they dissented from that ruling. But Alito told CBS the justices are not part of any political movement.
4: We are trying to interpret the Constitution as best we can and apply it in the cases that come before us.
3: Alito says criticism of the court from presidents, including Trump and Joe Biden, has become, quote, quite damaging. Stacey Lynn, Worldwide News Network, Washington.
2: Caleb Flynn, a former pastor in Ohio who appeared on American Idol, was sentenced to life in prison without the possibility of parole today. A jury had convicted him of murdering his wife while he was having an affair. Flynn addressed the court during sentencing and continued to claim his innocence.
5: What I'm most ashamed of and I regret most of all is the awful things I said about Ashley. I loved her and loved her.
2: Prosecutors said Flynn staged a home invasion in February after shooting Ashley Flynn, a 37-year-old school teacher and volleyball coach, and then claimed she was killed by a burglar. There are more details about a foiled plane hijacking that happened on a Fly Dubai flight when the pilot attacked the co-pilot. News Nation's Libby Dean reports.
6: This may have not been his first planned attempt. He had reportedly flown another Fly Dubai flight to Tel Aviv earlier this year and allegedly considered hijacking that plane, only to realize that he knew someone on board. Oman doesn't have diplomatic ties to Israel, so now investigators are looking into how this co-pilot was cleared to fly this passenger plane in the first place. And Emirati authorities say that they did provide a list to the Israelis of the passenger and the crew aboard that plane before they even departed. Dubai.
2: Officials believe the man was trying to crash the plane into Tel Aviv airport. Disgraced former House Speaker Dennis Hastert has died. Hastert was the longest-serving Republican speaker, News Nation's Anna Koyman reports.
7: The former Illinois Republican served in Congress for 20 years and was speaker from 1999 until 2007. Following his time in Congress, Hastert was indicted on federal banking charges. Those led to a 2016 conviction for sexually abusing multiple boys who he had coached on a high school wrestling team prior to being elected. He served 15 months in prison and became the highest-ranking elected official in U.S. history to serve a prison sentence.
2: This is the Worldwide News Network.
1: This is Moving America. Here's Jake Novak.
8: Online used car site CarMax is giving us the latest example of how what customers tell pollsters and what they actually do are two different things. CarMax crushed its latest quarterly earnings report, beating profit and sales expectations. CEO Keith Barr says that despite all we're hearing about affordability and falling consumer confidence, even the company's lower income customers are spending resiliently so far. CarMax shares are up more than 50% from this time last year, despite those rising used car prices. Of course, those rising gasoline prices are driving more demand for used EVs, which had been suffering falling values amid low demand when this year started. But $4 and $5 gas has changed that, and that's

0: probably one of the biggest reasons why customers are willing to pay more for an EV that could save them a lot more in the long run. Happy shopping. I'm Jake Novak.
1: This is Moving America.
2: Trump administration officials are announcing new plans aimed at strengthening healthcare transparency, which they say will help lower prices. Health and Human Services Secretary Robert F. Kennedy Jr.
3: Recent data show that prices among the most expensive quarter of healthcare services fell by 6.3% per year following the implementation of the initial technical requirements, transparency requirements.
2: Kennedy is facing pressure from Senate Democrats to explain his plans to overhaul the U.S. Preventative Services Task Force, whose recommendations can determine which preventative services insurers must cover. Wall Street closed higher to kick off the week. The Dow gained 90 points. The S&P 500 rose 51, and the Nasdaq also climbed 286 points. I'm Lisa Ritchie. This is the Worldwide News Network.
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4: This afternoon, expect mostly cloudy skies with a brisk breeze and high humidity, leading to a few passing showers. The temperature will reach 88 degrees. Tonight will be mostly cloudy with a low of 72. Tomorrow is looking mostly sunny with a high of 91. Wednesday will bring some sunshine peeking through, but watch out for a couple of thunderstorms in the afternoon. The high will be around 90. Thursday will be mostly cloudy with a chance of a thunderstorm. Temperature will reach 88 degrees. With your AccuWeather forecast, I'm meteorologist Joe Lundberg.
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0: 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And also on Wake Up with Mr. Bill, we've got Aubrey Taylor, publisher of Houston Business Connection. 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
5: All right, great to have you. Thanks. I appreciate you stopping by. 888-941-PAGS, 888-941-7247, joepags.com. Glad to have you along for the ride. Let me go back to the phone lines. Questions are simple. Are you seeing the unfair bias coverage of Democrats looking great, smiling, waving, and the Republican... You're looking off into the sky like very angry. Oh, I'm an ogre. This is what they're trying to do. And I don't want you to fall for the okey-doke. Did a video on that over on Instagram, Joe Talk Show. It's over on TikTok, Joe Pags. Go and check that out. It's basically just outing what it is that they're doing. One looks great and could not look better. Looks like a model. The other one looks like some ogre from the depths of the dungeons. It's all very strange to me. I'm going to go to Danny, who's in Texas. Danny, what's going on? Hi.
6: Hey, Joe, how you doing?
5: Living the dream, man. Talk to me.
6: Hey, I'm getting a little worried as far as Paxton might be shedding votes. And I know this is kind of an old subject, but the whole cannabis, the new law that come out, you know, you can go to jail for a gummy, but you can go to the liquor store and buy a dang drink with THC in it, you know. And I don't get it. You know, why would you do that? Or maybe he needs to change course and say, look, we need to relook at this because it just doesn't add up.
5: I'm not sure I understand. You can buy a drink with cannabis in it?
6: Yes, sir. In Texas, you can go to any liquor store and THC. Yes, sir. Delta 9.
5: I'm not an expert on THC or cannabis or pot, but that sounds odd. You can buy an alcoholic beverage that has pot stuff in it?
6: No, it doesn't have any alcohol, but what it'll have, because they changed the rules to 0.3 by dry weight.
5: Right.
6: So a 12-ounce drink can have 10 milligrams of Delta-9 THC.
5: So you're saying that they're selling it at a liquor store, but it's not liquor. It's actually THC, literally.
6: It's not liquor. No, it's not.
5: And now what does Ken Paxton have to say to make that better? I mean, Ken Paxton as a senator would have nothing to say about that.
6: Well, it's because they changed that dry weight thing and they got DSHS to reclassify these gummies, Delta 8 and Delta 10, to a controlled substance, a felony. So one gram gummy of Delta 9 or Delta 8 or Delta 10, you can go to prison for 2 years and pay a $10,000 fine and you'll have a felony for life. So,
5: wow.
6: You know, I don't want to see Texans go to jail over a stupid gummy when you can go down the road and buy the stuff legally at the liquor store and do the same thing. But you can buy a case of the drinks. You know, you can have 100, however many milligrams of pot or cannabis you want, THC. So,
5: well, Danny, I've got to ask you a question that I think everybody listening right now wants to know the answer to. Are you high right now?
6: Yes, sir. Oh, no, sir.
5: I'm just kidding.
6: I'm fixing a well pump. I just drove all the way into Corpus to get a part. I'm tired.
5: No, I hear you, brother. No, I only ask that because you know an awful lot about this. I am not educated on this topic. I don't think this topic is as big a deal for a U.S. Senate candidate as it would be for somebody running for governor. And I think the governor probably is the person that you want to talk to about this. But listen, very interesting take. I can let you run. Very interesting take. There's actually another guy on the line about pot. We'll talk to you after the break. But... again, I'm not somebody who smokes pot, drinks liquor. That doesn't affect me. I do believe that a younger generation certainly would want some fairness when it comes to alcohol versus pot. I didn't know that they were selling THC drinks.

0: call me crazy, but I try to keep myself up on as much as I can. I'll have to educate myself on that. But at the end of the day, a U.S. Senate candidate or a U.S. senator, should he win, would have no say about that in the state of Texas. But it sounds like what he was saying was, well, he was the attorney general, and he was okay with it. Interesting. 888-941-PAGS, JoePags.com. 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

Glad to have you. Thanks. I appreciate you stopping by. The president coming to San Antonio, where we are based at KTSA in San Antonio on Wednesday. My question was, do you have a question for the president? If you had the opportunity to talk to him, what would you ask him? Patty writes in and says, I would ask President Trump to please stop saying the economy is great. People are not feeling it just yet, and he seems to be like President Biden, who kept saying the same thing as well as the border is closed, when we could see with our own eyes that it was not. Ask President Trump to acknowledge that the golden age has not come yet, but it's on its way. Have him focus the speeches on construction, which leads to plants, businesses, which lead to jobs. It's a chain reaction that should help improve the economy in the future. Well, Patty, I hear you, but I'm here to also tell you that compared to Biden, the economy is a lot better.

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8: 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Just gross. 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
6: Keys.
7: Hi, great to have you. Thanks. I appreciate you stopping by. There's a lot going on, lots to get to. President Trump coming to San Antonio in a couple of days. It's going to be quite the event. You've got people here in San Antonio saying, don't come to San Antonio. We don't want you here. Yes, we do. We actually do. I would say the majority of all of Bexar County, not just San Antonio proper, although they're kind of the same, those who are in the San Antonio area still have San Antonio addresses that are a little bit outside of, like, the city limits. They want him here, the vast majority. And I would say, other than the deep blue areas that are easily marked on the map, most people want him here. Even those who generally lean left might want him here. It's the President of the United States coming to your city. And it tells me a lot that Gina Ortiz Jones, this mayor who I can't figure her out. The most important thing to her sometimes is a crosswalk, if they're a gay crosswalk, and the fact that she's LGBTQ, and then she's go Spurs go, but she said, let's go Spurs, or go Spurs, like she didn't know what to say about the Spurs. She's against the marble thing happening in San Antonio, but that she's for balancing the budget. I think she's confused politically. And I wonder what she wants. What would she want to talk to the president about? I find that to be interesting. She's requesting to have some time with him, and I don't know that he will. Because generally speaking, he comes in, goes to the event, gets in the plane, goes back home. But we'll see. It could also be a ploy. Yeah, he ducked me. He didn't want to talk to me. He probably didn't know who you are. Well, let's be honest about it. But it'll be interesting to see him in Military City, USA. I hope that he focuses on the military. Obviously, that's a big deal in San Antonio. I do hope that he focuses on the ICE facility that is necessary to get people who are breaking the law out of our community. I hope he focuses on all of that. And certainly, he's got to focus on Tallarico, who he calls Talafrico, and he's got to focus on Greg Abbott should be reelected easily, and so on. I'm not sure who else is coming. As I find out more information, you know that I'll bring it right here in the Joe Pag Show. I am in contact with them, and I'll find out more as we get closer to the event. Again, as we're doing the show right now on a Monday, this is happening on Wednesday. As far as me going, I thought about going, but it's at 4:30 p.m., and my show starts locally at 5 o'clock p.m., so probably won't be able to go, but I'm going to have the best coverage of anybody, bar none. Make sure you keep it locked in right here. 888-941-PAGS, 888-941-7247, joepags.com. Make sure you check out the upload. It's Nico LaHood who talks about this Cornell case, which is getting really weird. Keep it here.
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2: 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Dad was smart. 2 science degrees from Texas A&I, and he loved to hunt deer. In season, out of season, didn't matter. Dad hunted deer like a savage. Once, he and a college buddy were up in hill country. Dad got pulled over because he had a taillight out, and as luck would have it, he had a deer in his trunk. Not hunting season. That bought him a spot of trouble. Local game warden was cool, though. Let him go with just a warning. No harm, no foul. College buddies thought Dad deserved a cool nickname. His name was Tom, and Buona came from the old TV show Tarzan. So, Buona Tom, savage hunter. Smart man, great dad. I miss him. Anyway, when you need heating or cooling help, daylight, twilight, even after midnight, call Tommy Cool. High four. Only at TommyCool.com. 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
1: I'm Lisa Ritchie. The Supreme Court is hearing a major climate case that could determine whether states and cities can sue oil companies over the costs of climate change.
2: Boulder, Colorado wants ExxonMobil and Suncor to help pay for damages it says are linked to climate change. The oil companies, backed by the Trump administration, say those claims belong under federal law, not state courts. During arguments today, Justice Elena Kagan compared the case to lawsuits against industries like tobacco and opioids, while Justice Ketanji Brown Jackson questioned whether the Supreme Court is getting involved before some related issues are settled in lower courts. The decision could affect nearly 60 similar climate lawsuits across the country, but it won't come today. The court's expected to rule by next June. Stacey Lynn, Worldwide News Network, Washington.
1: President Trump is reversing course on May. Now urging Republicans to take advantage of it. More from News Nation Washington correspondent Rashad Hudson.
3: President Trump has traveled the country railing against voting by mail. The Trump administration even took its push to change mail-in voting rules to the Supreme Court. The justices rejected that request, keeping those new restrictions blocked for this year's midterm elections. Now, in a political reversal, President Trump is asking Republicans to use all methods to vote.
4: Political scientists say it's a big shift for a president who spent years questioning the security of voting by mail.
1: Despite his new push for mail-in voting, Trump still wants his Save America Act, which would require proof of citizenship to register for federal elections and a photo ID to vote, and would place restrictions on mail-in voting. President Trump is back on the campaign trail today in Republican states ahead of the midterm elections. The president is in Nebraska in hopes of drumming up support for incumbent Republican Senator Pete Ricketts. This supporter says the economy has to be addressed.
5: The biggest, most important thing is getting gas prices back down. The war in Iran, it's definitely worthwhile because we can't let them have a nuclear weapon. But the prices are up, and that's just a real fact of what's going on, and we need to get those back down to support our farmers and let people travel easier.
1: Ricketts is facing an increasingly competitive race against independent Senate candidate Dan Osborne. Well, first it was the measles. Now a mumps outbreak has health officials concerned in San Diego. More from News Nation's Wiley Jolry.
6: A mumps outbreak is growing. 14 confirmed cases, up from 3 confirmed and 2 probable cases reported last month. SDSU says the outbreak involves one athletic team and one other person linked to it. Now the university is offering daily screenings, contact tracing, and an additional dose of the MMR vaccine to...
1: This is the Worldwide News Network.
0: This is the update on real estate with Suzanne Miller of the Miller Report.
7: 36, 28, 36. Those are not my measurements. It is the rule to borrow money from a bank. So are you ready to buy your first home? What's the first thing you need to do? You have to figure out how much money you earn and how much the bank will lend you. Here comes the 28, 36 rule. The bank determines how much housing debt and overall debt you have before they're going to give you a loan. 28% of your gross income can go towards housing. Another 8% can go towards other loans like car loans, credit cards, and student loans. As long as your total amount you borrow is not more than 36%. So again, it's not my measurements. It is the amount you can borrow from the bank. And when you're borrowing, never bet against the United States of America. I'm Suzanne Miller.
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1: After NASA's successful Artemis II mission around the far side of the moon, NASA Administrator Jared Isaacman says the agency has more plans for future American moon explorations. The latest from News Nation's Nancy Liu.
8: Artemis III will only head into near-Earth orbit. It involves coordinated missions for NASA, SpaceX, and Blue Origin, and success is pivotal for America's future plans on the moon. On top of a permanent moon base, which NASA aims to have completed by 2032. Isaacman also mentioned a future moon city. Ahead of that, America can follow along as the moon base starts coming together. NASA is planning a website with live HD coverage.
1: Isaacman said NASA's long-term goal goes beyond the moon to Mars. Lisa Ritchie, Worldwide News Network, New York.

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1: This afternoon, expect mostly cloudy skies with a brisk breeze and high humidity, leading to a few passing showers. The temperature will reach 88 degrees. Tonight will be mostly cloudy with a low of 72. Tomorrow is looking mostly sunny with a high of 91. Wednesday will bring some sunshine peeking through, but watch out for a couple of thunderstorms in the afternoon. The high will be around 90. Thursday will be mostly cloudy with a chance of a thunderstorm. Temperature will reach 88 degrees. With your AccuWeather forecast, I'm meteorologist Joe Lundberg.
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4: 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His name was Tom, and Buona came from the old TV show Tarzan. 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
9: Let me say this from the start. 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It just is. Drugs, threesomes, foursomes, ketamine, weed, all sorts of stuff that people shouldn't be doing. And what happened that night is still unknown. I mean, it's known to the woman, and I guess it's known to the guys as much as they can remember, but her story is changed.

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5: Hopefully you got some insight out of that interview with Nico. He's got a really good handle of what's going on in New York with this Cornell case. We're going to keep an eye on it, see what goes on with it. But it's all very strange to me how the day after everything was fine, nothing was illegal, but man, I've got a bad reputation. Then a couple of days later, I'm not so sure it was all legal, and now let me have some money for it. I'm not indicting her, nor the guys. Don't ever, ever find yourself in that position, and then you won't have to worry about stuff like this. 888-941-PAGS, JoePags.com, Kay Hill, and a bunch more next hour. Keep it here.
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11: I'm Lisa Ritchie. President Trump is back on the campaign trail in Republican states ahead of the midterm elections. The president is in Nebraska in hopes of drumming up support for incumbent Republican Senator Pete Ricketts. This supporter thinks the midterms will be a tight race.
12: It's going to be very tight, and I think all of us have to do our due diligence and vote respectfully, but at the same time, we really do need to uphold our Republican.